0: in the World Cup, by the way, Roberto Lopez, often called Pico Lopez, was born and raised in Dublin. He represents the Cape Verde Islands through his heritage and was selected for their historic World Cup appearance. Also, we have Joey Anang, the goalkeeper, by the way, at Shamrock Rovers. He's not Irish-born, but he was a Shamrock Rovers player and was selected by Ghana for the 2026 World Cup squad. And, of course, there is an older World Cup that we keep coming back, and Roy's had his own say on that particular incident with Mick McCarthy all those years ago.
1: For me to miss the World Cup,
2: the same scenario happened tomorrow, I don't think I could do it any differently.
1: When I got into the Irish squad in 94, senior players, three or four come up to me, they wish they put a marker down. Not putting a marker down for me, I'm putting a marker down for the generations coming after me. So for me to miss the World Cup, heartbreaking as it was, and the same scenario happened tomorrow, I don't think I could do it any differently. I don't think I could.
3: You can just.
1: And I know teams can qualify for a tournament and have a mishap. I know things can go wrong, I get it. But when a manager calls out of the prayer, and if I was sitting there and he was calling out you, Clinton, or Robbie Keane, or Steve Finnan, I would have said, well, hold it, what's going on here?
4: There's only going to end badly. And do you know who was only going to end badly for? Unfortunately, that was going to be me. So when people say, could you go back? How could I go back? But if Mick came to my room at 3, 4 in the morning, I went, I've been under pressure. I got Mick, but I'm there, pal. Don't worry.
3: I'm finished. Move on.
4: I wouldn't have even gone, oh, hold on a second. I'm not sure, but I would have said, no problem. Because you know what? I've had to do that to plenty of people in my life. And I've reached out to people and gone, I got that wrong. And I would do it again tomorrow if I thought I wronged somebody or wronged Danny B today. That's what the bigger man does. So in terms of my conscience, I'm fine with it. And there's sometimes I was there to maybe help younger players. Because imagine if I was sitting there, and Clinton, new to the squad, was going up to Mick and arguing about cheese sandwiches. Do you know what I'd be looking at me going, that's my gig, Dad. But to be fair, I wasn't on my own. I know a lot of the players wanted that as well. They're in different positions in their career, and they weren't a captain. So when it comes to you, you go, do you front up? Or do you go, all right, just keep your mouth shut? Because if I was sitting there and you go, you never opened your mouth for 10 years, I thought, man, I'd probably, I would be losing sleep over, but not the situation I found myself in.
3: It's nice to know you're over it.
0: And that's Roy Keane on that incident back in Saipan with Mick McCarthy. I watched the Saipan movie. I'm not sure how accurate, 100% accurate it can be, even though it would try to be as accurate as possible. But it was very, very enjoyable to have at least a semblance of a look behind the scenes. So well done to all involved there. Back to the newspapers. And The Independent tells us that the man killed in a Limerick road crash, suspected to be an international hitman linked to two murders in Europe. The person who died in a three-vehicle crash at Newcastle West on Monday is suspected to be a South American gun for hire. A man killed in that road crash, Gardaí suspect, was on his way to carry out a hit here when he was killed. Kind of beggar's belief, doesn't it? When Gardaí arrived at the scene of the crash involving three vehicles at Barna, Newcastle West, 11 o'clock on Monday night, the dead man was found slumped in the passenger seat of one of the cars, wearing a balaclava and carrying a SIG semi-automatic handgun and two clips of ammunition. A phone was also found in the vehicle. When examining the phone, Gardaí saw sat-nav details tracking the man's movements. They also discovered his intended destination. Several other people were injured in the accident involving the car in which the dead man was a passenger, and the driver of the car that was carrying the gunman fled the scene. And a search to locate him is continuing. Isn't that very intriguing stuff? I wonder what was the destination and any intended victim. Back to the Examiner, and it's been cleared. Mahon Point is getting a €200 million expansion. The way is cleared for the €200 million expansion of Mahon Point Shopping Centre, as the plan has not been appealed to the planning board. Although a number of bodies made submissions or lodged objections with Cork City Council during the planning process, no objections were lodged with the planning board during the statutory four-week appeal period. Among those who raised concerns with the council were TII Transport Infrastructure Ireland, the National Transport Authority, the NTA, and the Cork Business Association. The TII was concerned the proposed development would have a detrimental impact on the capacity, safety and operational efficiency of the national road network. You'd often see queues and queues of cars on the slip road up, queuing to get into Mahon Point. The Cork Business Association sought reassurances that Cork City Centre would be protected as the prime retail area at the top of the retail hierarchy for the Cork region. But none of the bodies made representations to the planning board, so €200 million extension of Mahon Point will be going ahead. Nice to come back, and necessary to come back now and again on this programme where the story was born, really. Time is of the essence, says the Examiner, as a father fights for life-saving drug for his son. Friedrich's ataxia doesn't wait, Craig Cody says. As he details the harrowing reality his family faces in a desperate wait for the life-changing drug Skyclarys to be approved for use in Ireland. Craig's 16-year-old son, Paddy, suffers from the genetic condition, and he lost his 13-year-old Rory to the same disease last September. Rachel Lysett reporting in the Examiner. Time is of the essence as father continues to fight for a life-saving drug for his son. Other types of drugs, 425,000 euro worth of illegal vaping products have been seized. Over 425 grand worth of illegal vaping products containing psychoactive drugs have been seized by the Revenue Commissioners in the last 6 years. Figures can reveal a total of 470 seizures of vaping products contain semi-synthetic cannabinoids and were carried out over a period yielding almost 33,000 grams of illicit substances. I did speak to Nola Flynn after our conversation on air the other day. He said he did visit Oliver Plunkett Street. I suggested he would and would concur that there is a prevalence of vape shops, barbershops and phone repair shops. Now, in a completely different aside, and if you can find it on the BBC streaming services, I also watched the 30-minute documentary on vape shops in Britain. Not making any connection between the two, but some really, really harrowing information about what goes on in the shops, what's being stored and supplied and sold in those shops in the UK, including cocaine, heroin, access to nitrous oxide, a laughing gas, and so-called laughing gas, and tons, and I mean literally tons, of illegal cigarettes. That's the case in the UK. Not for a moment saying anything like that is happening here, just that we have many, many of those shops now on Oliver Plunkett Street and on St. Patrick Street. No nurses in prisons for addict inmates, says the Examiner. There's no addiction nurses employed by the Irish Prison Service, despite an estimated 4,000 prisoners suffering from addiction issues. And we'll be dealing with matters prison, as they say, in the next few minutes on the programme. Finally, though, When I'm 64, Paul McCartney wrote it when he was quite a young man. He actually wrote that song, I think, when he was 14 or 17, definitely in his teens anyway. And of course, 64 looked like a long, long way off. But now he's going to be turning in the next few days 84. And Paul McCartney says it's Pilates that keeps him feeling young. But when it comes to his hearing, he needs a little bit of help. Get it? As he prepares to turn 84 next week, the Beatles legend was asked how he stays in such great shape. He initially joked drugs before replying more seriously. I'm vegetarian. That's very good for you these days. I do better exercise. You know, I go to the gym and I do a bit of Pilates. I like it. It's nice to do. At school, I hated physical education. When you're a kid, when I was young, I wrote, when I'm 64, thinking it's a long way off, knowing coming up on 84. It's just he's getting a little bit hard of hearing. So happy birthday in advance to Macca. 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
1: 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Locations are in Bishopstown and Douglas. Camille Thai is serving up fresh, healthy, high-quality Thai food every day from midday until 10 p.m. If you want to win for yourself today, 5 portions of crispy chili chicken with rice, 5 portions of chicken green curry with rice, 3 portions of pad med manung, 3 portions of vegan pan prick, and 8 portions of jasmine rice and 8 portions of brown and wild rice. I'm not sure how many portions that. That's about 16 portions of main course, 10 portions of rice in total. When you add them all up, that'll feed a big, big gang. So plenty of vegan and vegetarian options in there as well. Something for everyone. And their meal deals are on the Camille Thai app or at Camille, CAMILE.ie, where you can check out more. But right now, get texting in for that on 0868104106. Where you are, how many of you are working there, and why you'd like to win the Free Food Friday. Now, to our phone lines. And our first call concerns a group of 60 local residents. They formed the Stop Prison Expansion in Cork campaign to fight government plans for 2 new prison buildings. This is going to be for men and women on the grounds of the current Cork prison site at Rathmore Road in the Glen. The plans could add spaces for over 300 imprisoned individuals, and the group held their first meeting. They're called Stop Prison Expansion in Cork campaign. They held their first meeting in the Glen Resource Centre last night ahead of the 19th of June deadline to lodge objections. Marina Bell joins us. Good morning, Marina.
2: Good morning.
1: Okay, the meeting, how did it go last night?
2: I think it went well. There was a very decent turnout. There was a lot of enthusiasm, kind of for better or for worse, enthusiasm for opposing the construction projects that are coming, and there was a lot of forward momentum. I'm looking forward to seeing how this project unfolds.
1: Okay, time is of the essence, though, really, if you have that short time to lodge your objections.
2: It is, you might be able to tell from my accent, I'm from the U.S. and
1: I can tell.
2: In Ireland a couple of years, and so my knowledge of the ins and outs of that particular hyper local process is different. I'm coming at it kind of newly, but one thing I do know is that there is a long legacy of jail and prison opposition projects, and that's what I was working on in the United States before I moved here. And I do know that there are a lot of different points of intervention, and it's really important to maintain the mindset that it's never too late.
1: Okay, so the points of intervention in the States would probably not align with the points of intervention here. Tell me just briefly about you opposing prison expansions in Chicago and California.
2: Yeah, so the main work I did was in Southern California in, 2018, 2019. They were rebuilding a jail, and it's part of a kind of movement that's been happening in all over, really in a lot of places where there's investment in prisons and jails. And the goal was to, this prison was, or this jail was not up to par in terms of the facilities, and so the goal was to provide nicer facilities, and that it links into something that's known as carceral humanism, and it's an academic term or an activist term, but what it means is a lot of revisions and reforms being made in the name of being humanistic towards people who are incarcerated, but that actually perpetuate the conditions that are, extremely harmful, not just to the people inside, but to the communities where those jails are, and also, to the community and society at large. So that was one particular project I was involved in, and we did door knocking, the same that we've done in the Glen. We did flyering. We did some phone calls to the construction company that was coming in to build the prison, basically calling them out on, what are your values? Are your values in line with punishment? And if they're not, then, maybe you should pull out of this project. And there was definitely some successful agitation that occurred.
1: Okay, at that, and of course, the country with the largest prison population per head of capita, the largest incarceration percentage. You're living in the local area here in Cork now, Marina, are you?
2: Yeah, I'm not far from the city centre.
1: Okay. Are you living right next door to the proposed development or anywhere close to it?
2: No, I'm involved in this project through basically through
1: your expertise.
2: Yeah.
1: Okay. How do you feel this expansion is going to impact the locals if it goes ahead?
2: Yeah, and I think this is where it's really important to let the community's voice be really the strongest component of this. And what I've heard so far is that people don't want this in their community, and they feel that funds are much better spent in investments to allow the community to thrive. And so, one of the most powerful sentiments I think that I heard last night was, if the Glen is just full of prisons, then that's where young people are going to think that they're supposed to end up. If there's community centers and cultural centers, then that is what young people are going to see and, kind of move towards in their life. And so, if there's a phrase in a lot of this work that's, if they build it, they'll fill it, right? And so if what you build are schools and community centers and playgrounds and parks and, places of thriving employment, that's what will get filled. If you build prisons and jails, that's what will get filled.
1: Yeah.
2: And so I think, in addition to kind of, the noise and the feeling unsafe and all that sort of kind of direct impact, there's also the kind of much larger psychological social impacts of what does it mean to have the Glen be the site of all the prisons in the county, essentially. What is that communicating to the people there? What is that communicating to the youth who are going to end up there?
1: Okay, that's a very good overview. Let's bring in a local as soon as we can on this. But you left the States 2 years ago, yeah?
2: I did, yeah.
1: And you chose to make your home in Cork?
2: Yeah, for the time being. I was working on a lot of these kind of campaigns in the United States, and it was, kind of learned through different avenues that this sort of work was also being needed here, and that, living in the United States, a lot of us have learned that building our way out of the prison, overcrowding crisis is not the path forward, that it's incredibly damaging to the social fabric. It's incredibly damaging to not just the people who go in there, but their families, those communities, like I said before. And if there's anything I can do here that's of help about bringing those lessons of what, that's not the way to do it, and that there's other ways to invest funding, if there's any expertise I can provide from my experience, I'm happy to.
1: Okay, but you would contend, am I correct, that there is other ways, which would include maybe for a certain cohort of those incarcerated here, investment in treatment centers, maybe support services that tackle addiction, some mental health service assistance.
2: Absolutely. And you'll hear that from anyone else who's had any sort of experience with the prison system, whether that's as someone who's, been incarcerated or someone who's worked in it. And that's that, many more than half of the people who are in there have addiction problems or mental health problems. And so if you address those issues directly, you eliminate the need for incarceration to happen at all. And incarceration is what we call in the academic setting, criminogenic. So prisons are criminogenic. That means they engender more crime, and they engender more harm and more problems. Again, not just for the individuals who are there.
1: I guess it's where some criminals learn their trade.
2: Yeah. And so it's really important for alternatives to be supportive and not just punitive. That is part of the issue too, is the value system that is being practiced in any of the alternatives that might come about.
1: Thank you for your expertise, Marina. Thank you very much for joining us on the program this morning. As a very good overview or aspiration of what should happen, let's now go to the coalface, as it were, and to Edmund Sillett. Morning, Edmund.
3: Morning.
1: This proposed prison is going to be adjacent to your back garden.
3: No. I think your researcher misunderstood what I said. I said that the new prison that they had just built a few years ago, that's adjacent to my back garden.
1: Okay, the prison. I beg your pardon. That's my fault. I just it, it That was correct. The prison is already adjacent to your back garden. So
3: no problem.
1: Okay, so what you've looked at the plans here, and I'm conscious there's only a week for anyone to object. What did you see and what did you feel when you saw them?
3: Well, basically, the plans that were shown were just the plans that exist already. And there was just number 0 to 14, 14 different buildings that they intend to demolish and completely level the site of the old prison. But we were not shown any plans of what any proposed development might be. Either they're not drawn up yet, or they are drawn up and they're not prepared to share them, or whatever, I don't know. But whether or which, I think building two new prisons on the site of the old prison is not the way to go. I think that that land could be utilised for the community of the north side in a far better way. Social housing, community centre, children's play area, adventure playgrounds, and as the previous caller has said, addiction rehabilitation centres and things like that. But anything but a place of incarceration, you know. I think it's a very, very bad message as well that the Department of Justice and the government in general are sending out to the people of the North Side. They're just saying, you know, we don't consider you to be really productive members of society. You're just sort of social rubbish, social outcasts. Here's your two new prisons and away you go, you know.
1: Okay, so, I don't recall talking to you before, Edmund. I do recall talking to some ladies. I'm talking maybe back 10 years ago when the what's there now was being proposed and was being built. You were part of that opposition campaign, though, at that time.
3: I was, yes. Yeah, you were probably talking either to Mary or to Alicia.
1: Rings a bell, yeah. Okay, so that legislation was fast-tracked, to my knowledge, is that correct?
3: It was. Well, they brought in special legislation to ensure that any objection to the new prison could not be objected to on planning grounds. So that was a big hurdle. Now, in fairness to Cork City Council, they did submit a 42-page objection, really well thought out, well written, the whole lot, and unfortunately that got nowhere as well. The Department of Justice and the government in general were just really not interested in any objections at all. A lot of other people objected as well, either as individuals or as groups, you know, and made specific points, but they all got nowhere. We all got responded to and all that, but got nowhere.
1: Okay, the construction at that time took a couple of years, maybe 3 years. That must have had a measure of disruption for you guys.
3: To put it mildly. Well, you had continuous noise racket, obviously, but the main problem was that you had an awful lot of airborne pollution, dust and this, that and the other, even though it was a greenfield site, as they say. But one of the big problems was we were told by the Department of Justice that the contractors were under a very strict work timetable regime, which we accepted, but that turned out not to be true. And on very, very many occasions when they were supposed to stop work between 1700 and 1800 hours every day, we found that they would continue on until maybe 7 or 8. Okay. Hello?
1: Yes, yeah, I'm here. I'm
3: listening. You can hear me?
1: Yeah.
3: Yeah, so that was really troublesome. We were also informed that the new prison would be a very quiet place, and as it was built with certain acoustic construction mechanisms, which will ensure that you can't hear the prisoners, and that's not necessarily true either. I often hear the prisoners from my back garden. No, that doesn't really trouble me. But what is really annoying is that part of the prison by the sports hall there, which abuts onto my back garden, it's also the turning place for traffic for coming into the prison. There's food deliveries, maintenance, prisoner transfer, you name it. And the trucks, by law, have to put on their beepers when they're turning and that, so that they warn people that they don't get hit when they're doing a manoeuvre, but we can't get over that. But I'm listening to this morning, noon and night, beep, beep, beep, beep, because of traffic, because you have to bear in mind as well that a lot of prisoner transfers can take place at night as well. They generally don't, but they do happen on a regular basis, you know.
1: Yeah, some locals say that prisoners actually chat to them. Now, I remember this from 10 years ago. How can that be the case if you're incarcerated that you can have a casual chat through a fence or something, is it?
3: No. What it is that the windows...
1: Over the walls?
3: No. The windows of the cells are designed in such a way that they open sideways, inwards, or they open from the top inwards. That's to give ventilation to the prisoners, which is fair enough. I mean, everybody would like to get some fresh air now and again, you know? Mm-hmm. But through those gaps, those prisoners can see certain gardens in the whole area, and that's where they do a lot of their talking to people and shouting sometimes and all that, you know.
1: All right. And is it your understanding that the entirety of the old buildings will be demolished under this plan,
3: yes,
1: including the limestone front gates?
3: Yes.

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1: Space in terms of places to put social housing and other community-based services in the north side. So I think that the alternative, put the prisons somewhere else and start looking seriously at what can be done as an alternative.
2: Yeah, you'd imagine that they'd put the prison on a greenfield side, maybe a half a mile or a mile in from one of the national routes. Let's just say, for instance, Cork Waterford, there isn't really a national Cork Limerick route as such yet, motorway.
1: Well, they had a site up there in Kilworth near the Army firing range. They had that identified quite some time ago and earmarked, but for some reason or other, possibly through objections, it fell through and it wasn't utilised. You know, but I still think that site is still available to the Department of Justice.
2: Yeah, did you ever see the size of the site in the Curra, the army camp in the Curra? There must be 50 or 60 vacant houses there, as well as all the space in the world, and what would have been an army barracks. Surely couldn't take that much to turn into a modern prison. Thank you very much for coming on the air, Edmund. You're a local there. You have your concerns. Once again, we remind people there's only a week left with which to lodge the objections. Edmund Sillett, thank you very much.
1: Thank you. Bye-bye.
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1: Good morning, all, and good morning to Michael O'Callaghan. Welcome, Michael.
2: Hello, how are you?
1: I'm good. Michael, you're from Farranry. You're going to speak, really, from vast personal experience. You've spent many, many years in and out of various institutions.
2: I spent 40 years in and out of various prisons and institutions around Ireland where nothing's ever been achieved by way of rehabilitation. There is no such thing as rehabilitation. It's a retributive punishment regime, you know, and I know a lot of people don't understand that. It took me a long time to figure it out. But, you know, and a lot of people might say, you know, we deserve to be punished. But I mean, like, prison's not like it was years ago. It served the purpose. Now it's just a containment centre for people in addiction, which is 80% of the population. There's no help there from, like, you know, there's absolutely no help whatsoever that you can access inside as an addict, and then they're being thrown back out onto the streets into homeless units that are riddled in drugs, you know.
1: And how many years in total of those 40 years, Michael, how many years did you spend in actual prison?
2: Probably 23 or 24.
1: Okay.
2: You know?
1: And you'd say 80% of those inside are in some form of addiction.
2: Absolutely. A lot of them go in there and get addicted to drugs in there.
1: How do they get the drugs in there?
2: People are very creative, you know, they get them in all ways and forms, you know what I mean? You know, they use their imagination, they can be very creative, you know.
1: When we spoke about this 10 years ago, Michael, there was people throwing bags over the wall. There was people throwing tennis balls up onto the netting because the mesh was allowing a tennis ball through and there'd be illicit substances in the tennis ball. Now you're moving into the drone era. I guess anything can happen.
2: Yeah. I mean, I was up in Weefield, there was drones flying in every day, like, you know, and, like, I mean, like, the money involved is staggering, like, when they're talking about £10 for one pill, you know, so why wouldn't fellas do it, you know, in that respect, like, you know. So, like, your fellas then coming in from, like, we say, the back of Ireland, you know, and our rural areas. And, you know, because it's such a mundane experience, it's a violent existence in prison, like, but still, we're still a community of people in there, like, you know. And there's nothing to do, so people turn to drugs, and that's why drugs are in every village and county and town in Ireland, in our society today, because they've been introduced to drugs in the prison system, like, you know.
1: And are there so-called turf wars inside in the prison, maybe protecting drug supply or something? Are there gangs at each other in prison, even though you're a collective community incarcerated?
2: Well, look, there's all sorts of gangs and all these wannabes, you know, they want to be the new kid on the block and all that. There's a lot of that goes on in there, like, you know what I mean? There's a lot of violence. And, like, you have to understand, like, that, you know, you go in there, it's a very hostile environment, like, you know. They have to kind of put on this mask and wear this mask. That, you know, you have to stand tall in there, you have to front this, you know, or else you'll just be used and abused, you know. And, like, it takes a lifetime to remove that mask, like, when you do come back out of prison, you know, some never get rid of it, you know. And, like, all prison ever done to me was it made me really angry every time I got out, and I was 100 times worse off every time I got out, you know. So does the people.
1: Can I ask you a couple of questions? How did you front up, as it were? How did you protect yourself inside?
2: Well, I just manned up, like, you know what I mean? I was young, I was hardy enough, like, I was from the area, so I just, you know, like, when I first started going to prison, like, you know, prison, like, I suppose it served the purpose then, you know what I mean? It was what it was, like, you know, we had some kind of rights. But now they give you all these booklets saying you this right and that right and all sorts of rights. But it takes you have to go through about 25 different agencies to utilize any of them rights. And you put in a complaint, you'll be on Route 66, which means you'll be jumping around prisons in punishment blocks for, you know, a 6-month period. And that's their way of dealing with people that put in complaints, you know.
1: It's called Route 66. What about sanitation? What was it like in your day in there? How often did you get access to washing and to...
2: We had one shot a week policy. We had the piss pots in the cell, and there were 6 man cells, right? We had one shot a week policy and one change of underwear, white jocks. I'm going there. And like, the visiting box was unreal, and the beatings being given out there in the 90s. We were in several riots and several protests, and they'd always come on the news and say it was about drugs. And it was never about drugs. It was always about the piss spots, the visiting facilities. I was right in Europe for about 25 years, you know, and telling them what was going on in the prisons, you know what I mean? Especially Cork, like, they opened up the D block in Cork. They tried to hide that away as a dirty secret, like, but the things that were done down there, like, was, like, on a perverted nature that I won't get into. You know, but they done really bad things down there, like in the D block. You know,
1: let's tread carefully here. Well, when there's aggro in prisons, is it because it's an overcrowded place, or is it a turf war? Is it from poor living conditions? If it's not overcrowding, is it because of limited access to showers? What kicks it off?
2: Like, I mean, prisons are different now. They have the cells and this and that. But, like, it's not about that, you know what I mean? It's about, like, having something to do. The school is the only positive thing I can say about up there, like, you know? And I supported the school up there for years. But then you get up, like, and, like, there's no kind of... There's nothing then advancing from that, like, you know, there's no kind of help when you come out after prison. You finish your time of trying to run to see, so everything you've done exam wise and this and that, they brought in these new businesses, and they give me a tag for the window. They say, oh, we'll employ an ex prisoner. I've yet to see them employing one prisoner, do you know what I mean? And that's just me, you know. I haven't been in there in a few years, you know, and I have no intention of going back there. But
1: yeah, look, the powers that be will say you have addiction counselling in there. You have psychologists in there. Is that in theory or in practice now?
2: You have eight counsellor in there, one counsellor, maybe two, right? So it's not that deal with about 300 or 400 prisoners. I don't know how many is up there now. But, like, you will not be able to get access to that counsellor or psychologist unless it's on your court order. And even when it is on your court order, you still could be waiting 2 years, in which time some fellas are gone and get old. I mean, it's mental health problems up there off the scale, like, you know. And, like, fellas on the drugs, what is it to do? It's the only thing to give them a bit of a scent, you know. It's the only relief they have up there, like, you know. No, not all of them are on drugs, you know what I mean? A lot of them are boys. But, like, for the ones that are, like, you know, they can make life very, very difficult for everyone else. Like, so for them reasons, there's fights every day over drugs, over payments. He's fighting over things from the outside that come in, you know, just, you know.
1: Has prison been good to you overall, Michael, finally? Has prison been good to you? Has it been any good to you?
2: The only good thing I can say about the prison is the education unit. And they should expand upon that. But, like, it's that's the only good thing I can say about it. I have my own personal experience, and that's how I change, and that's for another time. But, like, no, I've nothing good.
1: I can give you more time if you want to hang on till after news at 10, Michael. Have you more to say?
2: Well, not particularly, you know, but, you know, I could say a lot, but I leave it for another time.
1: All right.
2: You know,
1: thanks very much for coming on and speaking so openly about your experiences.
2: No problem.
1: And I hope life is good to you. Thanks, Michael.
2: Cheers.
1: Bye-bye.
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1: And busy last hour, didn't get a chance to play our drop for today. We're going to be playing another musical drop from Live at the Marquee and from the series of artists that are there. We've given away sets this week for most of the week. And today, for Tuesday, June 30th, Live at the Marquee, it's going to be James Arthur. Now, I'm going to play this a couple of times between now and 12 midday. Please don't call just now. It's when you hear it, just dropped in somewhere towards the end of the programme. That's when we'll open the lines. But this is what you'll be listening for. And if you're not familiar with James Arthur, but feel you like that, there it is for you again. Listen out for that between now and 12 midday. You could be going to Live at the Marquee and James Arthur on the last day of the month. Back to Cork Prison, and Dennis Fitzpatrick is on line one. Hi, Dennis.
2: Good morning.
1: Now, you're originally from Mount Farren. You're now living in Blackpool. Are you going to reflect on the prison plans itself or on prison incarceration in general?
2: Well, what I'm reflecting on is how we in the north side are being dealt with as a community at large, not just the particular prison in the Glen, which I'm very familiar with, even as a young boy playing up there, that used to be the gun firing range for the army. Before it became a prison, I played there and we collected shells. Discarded bullet shells from the army rifle range. I go back a long while there, but I've been actively involved in community development in the Blackpool area since the 60s when I was in the youth club in Blackpool, and I'm now involved in the community centre and on wider issues in the area as a community activist.
1: Okay, I'm old enough to remember Blackpool as, I won't say quaint little village, but as a much more quiet, shall we say, place. I remember the flats going up, but I remember Blackpool as a young boy being a very, very nice place to pass through. Then you had the advent of the North Ring coming over the top, that kind of thing. Traffic pressures became intense on Blackpool and the Watercourse Road. And the Glen itself, having had to take this prison expansion 10 years ago, now being asked to do even more for the prison service.
2: Yeah, well, as I said, I'm glad that you're opening it up wider to the wider context of how we as a community on the north side, and what I call the neglected north side, is operating from a political point of view, in that there are political decisions made about the provision of services. I mean, if you look at like the north side, do we have a university? No. Do we have a technical university? No. Do we have a hospital on the north side? No. Do we have a training center, for instance, like the Bishopstown Training Center, which was the biggest in Europe one time? Do we have it in the north side? No. I mean, the provision of all the economic generating activities around these areas are all over on other sides of the city, not on the north side. And what all that has happened in the north side is it's used as a kind of a dumping ground, in my humble opinion, as, you know, ere we can get rid of all our social derelicts, what they call it, you know, and we can dump them out there. I mean, like, we don't even have, like, if you take from the Christie Ring Bridge all the way out to the grotto in Blackpool, we don't have a blade of grass. And yet, look at the huge amount of concentration of people there. You know, if you look at what they have done to our heritage, like, we have three rivers, we can't see one of them. We can't see one of them today because they're all culverted. And now, they've also, like, if you look at the industrial heritage that was there in Blackpool, for instance, the
1: Sunbeam.
2: You have Sunbeam, you had Denny Sellers, you had the distillery, you had Gouldings, you had Harrington's Paint Factory. The only one that's visible now is Harrington's Paint Factory, because that was operational only up to a little while ago. All the rest bulldozed away. We haven't even a sign or a symbol. And now they want to do the very same with this absolutely unique piece of architectural structure that we have left in the north side, even though it hasn't a very, you know, what you might call promising, what's the word I'm trying to use there?
1: Aspect?
2: It captures the imagination, like, because a prison is not a very, you know...
1: Older prisons, and I'm talking about Cork Jail and even Spike here, have been very successfully transformed into tourist attractions. Let's discuss that for a second, as well as the heritage element. Wasn't Thomas Kent executed on those grounds in that prison? Isn't he buried there?
2: He was buried there up to recently. I think he was exhumed and transferred, I think, back to his native Fermoy some time ago. But, I mean, I remember going up there on Easter Sundays, and there used to always be a little celebration there and commemoration of his death and execution for the 1916 commemorations around Easter. And we used to be able to get up and to get into the prison yard and that sort of thing. So as a young fellow, I do remember that. But like, as you're pointing out, if you look at what the provision of services in the whole area of the North Side has been non-existent, and now we have a golden opportunity of this fabulous building that could be utilised. And as you pointed out quite rightly, look what they did down in Spike Island. I mean, look at the destination it is now for the Cork County Council. I cannot understand why the government can't hand this site over to the City Council, who are quite imaginative, I must say, in developing things like, look what they did with the old Assumption Convent in Blackpool. I mean, that's a hive and a hub of community activity now. You have the community bikes in there. You have an incredible wraparound service given to homeless young people in the Cork Foyer, which does incredible work and prevents homelessness. And yet we're stuck because they can't move on people there because they've nowhere to go with the housing crisis. You know, and I mean, people normally they're in there for 2 years, but they have to keep them longer now because they have nowhere to help them to accommodate them elsewhere. And yet, like we have just up the road, and originally I remember going in with Jim Thompson, who was the senior probation officer here in Cork, along with Dermot O'Connell. And I remember back in the 90s, actually approaching Sister Bridget Fogarty, who was the superior in the convent, and saying, look, would you give us your convent? Because we were seeing the problem of people coming out of jail and were ending up on the streets because they hadn't a place to go to, a home to go to.
1: Yeah, you established the Cork Auto Crime Division Diversion Project, so you are speaking from some experience here. For those who would say, well, it's their own tough luck, they're in prison, they committed a crime, there's also the counterbalance, of course, that we should be concerned if society fails them, even in prison. In other words, they're human beings, and we have a duty to allow them to maintain some semblance of dignity, and we should have some semblance of respect for those in custody, many of whom are trying to rehabilitate. The system may not be designed or exist in which rehabilitation happens, though.
2: It doesn't. It doesn't. The system does not. Like, the average stay for an Irish prisoner is 4 months. That's the average stay. And yet, we're still building more and looking to build more and more and more prison spaces. Now, the reality is, like, people are going in just like a revolving door situation. Like, they're going in and they're being incarcerated for 4 months at the average. That's the average sentence for all prisoners in Ireland.
1: So if somebody got a sentence of 6 years, and I know I'm going to extremes here, 6, 10, 12 years, you know, a month in prison would be unusual. That would be a minor crime, I imagine, relatively to one that would generate a 10-year. But you're saying the average is 4 months. They have to get them out, revolving door.
2: Well, I mean, that's the average sentence that they will serve, 4 months in prison, and that's from the prison service themselves, and that was before an Oireachtas committee. That's what they actually said. The average prisoner serves 4 months. That's the average prison sentence that is served in the Irish prison system, 4 months. So what can you do in 4 months? And like, all it is a holding ground. It's a dumping ground for where we put our undesirable people who have lots of human issues. They have, like, huge traumas, childhood traumas. They have addiction issues. They have abuse issues. There's a as human beings.
1: And Dennis, our previous caller, Michael, spent 40 or so years in and out of institutions, 30 of them in the Irish prison system. He said exactly the same, and he said about 80%. But he said it is a dumping ground and nothing else for those in addiction or with social adversity issues.
2: Yeah, absolutely. I mean, look, there was the Cork City Council, in fairness to them, were promoting the idea of a safe injection site here in the city, and they were ready to rock and roll with it. It hasn't happened. Why? Funding. You see, I mean, like, the government will tell us they don't have funding for this, that, or the other. I mean, we as community activists, we're forever screaming and shouting at, like, we cannot get operational funding for a lot of our community activities. And we struggle. Like, for instance, out in Blackpool, it costs us about 150 euros a year to run the service. Do you know how much we get to do that?
1: I don't.
2: 14,000. 14,000 per annum. That's the contribution of the state towards the running costs outside in Blackpool Community Centre. And look at what they do. And yet, why in God's name are we not providing, we don't have enough creches here in the north side to look after and start developing our young people, our children, giving them a potentially equal start to other people in the cities that have creches and have access to private funded creches? We don't. I mean, we're struggling here as a community.
1: Dennis, I have many, many friends who are in the north side till I die bracket, okay? Would you be in that bracket?
2: No, I'm not a north side till I die. I'm a Cork man, but I am a Blackpool man, and I acknowledge where I come from, and I just give an analysis of how I see things. And I mean, I know the people over in Bishopstown or Douglas will have a very different view, without a doubt. But, like, my mindset is very clearly human-centred. I mean, if we don't see the other human being, no matter what they have done or how disfigured they may look, if we don't see them as a human being, I think we're the less as a human being ourselves if we don't see them in that way.
1: Okay, prison structures by their very nature, Dennis, they're drab, imposing, square boxes, really, often with barbed wire around high fences. If that proposal was for Bishopstown or Douglas or one of those areas, what do you think the pushback would be?
2: Well, I guarantee you they'd be rejected straight away for devalued property, you know? But, like, that's not the issue up here because, I mean, God love us, we struggle just to survive, to keep our roof over our head, to keep our fires lighting, you know, as we say, keep heat in our homes. And, like, with the cost of living crisis at the moment, what are we battling? The toss-up between whether we provide heating or food. You know, and that's the reality. And there are reports after reports doing that and saying, this is what we're struggling with. And, like, so, for instance, I mean, for us to look up and to, as a group of people, to look up and say, oh, God, yeah, they're putting up a building there. Yeah, I wonder what's that all about. You know, we can't afford to do it. You know, we cannot. And it takes, I suppose, a certain amount of apathy to enable this sort of thing to develop. And that's what has happened in the north side generally. Because we struggle just with day-to-day survival, you know, we become, and we have so lacking in, like, our own self-power. Not self-power, like, our lack of ability to access power and decision-making locally. And the decisions are made from all outside, as my mother used to say, by educated derelicts. You know?
1: Yeah, there are many affluent residents of the north side as well. Let's not forget that. But can I ask you this? As a north sider, how much do you think the north side is being continually disadvantaged, if I can put it that way, by two things? Number one, its topography and the fact that it's very hilly, up and down hills, and some of the areas are quite elevated. So that causes kind of transport and infrastructure issues. But number two, and on that, the lack of a proper North Ring Road to relieve, what's a piecemeal North Ring Road coming through areas like Tivoli and Mayfield and down into Ballyvillan and Blackpool?
2: Absolutely. I mean, I totally agree with you that we have, the topography is an issue without a doubt. But, like, why can we not use that to our advantage? Because we can create, with a bit of creative thinking, we can create ideas and solutions. And, like, the people locally are the people who know best what solution will work in the area because they live, work, and breathe here. It's as simple as that. But, like, what happens?
1: Well, it's would you go back as far as maybe the 40s and 50s and 60s when, let's be fair, a massive, massive concrete concentration of social housing was put on those hills?
2: Absolutely. But without infrastructure. And like, what are they doing? And they then because there was no social infrastructure that was there at all. I mean, that was the only thing. And in fairness, we did develop the Rosary of Churches back then, and that was the only type of social infrastructure that was put in there, with the vision of Connie Lucy, the Lord be good to him, you know? And we had the likes of Fabnery, Grana Braher, we even had the Glen, like when that went up in the 70s. You know, but after that, there was no other, like, there was no infrastructure, like doctor surgery. There's 4 doctor surgery in Blackpool now, but you can't get into them. Anybody new coming into the area, and over the last number of years, we have had over 5,000 housing units put into Blackpool, and yet we don't even have a green space. Do you know what I'm saying?
1: Mm-hmm.
2: So
1: I take your point. I do. It's unusual in, you know, when you look at world cities, the layout of Cork, really, in that the concentration of social housing 50 years ago that was injected onto the north side isn't the norm for other cities. To do something like that, I'm only aware of Rio de Janeiro, and I'm not by any stretch of the imagination calling the north side a favela. But other cities in the world, for instance, Budapest, if you go to the hills of Buda, they are the most expensive and elegant, looking down on the flat houses you'll ever come across. You go to the flatlands then of Pest, it's kind of reversed in Cork, isn't it? And I'm just wondering, is that topography?
2: I don't know. It's the simple answer. But like, if you look at Montinati, I mean, that wasn't the case historically. I mean, when they were trying to move out of the flat of the city, the merchant princes, where did they move up to?
1: Yeah, Lover's Walk in Montinati, yeah.
2: Yes, you know, I mean, so...
1: That's Sunday's Well?
2: Something happened. What happened?
1: Strawberry Hill, very, very, very affluent address.
2: Absolutely. Do you know, so, I mean, initially, like, if you look back in history, you can see that, yes, the merchant princes were beginning to move out of the, you know, the rat-infested and disease-infected areas of the marsh. But like, and they went up to the leafy suburbs of the hillside, which gave them panoramic views of the harbour and all sorts of things. But things changed.
1: But I remember the CUH being a green field. We used to go fishing in Roscarbery as kids and driving out. That was a country road. I mean, the south side was predominantly and majorly underdeveloped in those days as well. But of course, it had the space to develop with infrastructure.
2: Oh, yeah, without a doubt. But you see, like, and this is the thing that you're talking about. How are decisions made? I mean, we talk about participatory democracy. It's very little because, like, I mean, there's a social infrastructure that's there. Like, for instance, we have the Chambers of Commerce, we have the Cork Business Association, and these are already established, and they have powerful influences in decision-making processes.
1: Dennis, we've covered a scattergun of topics. Let's finish on the one we started on. As someone with experience, as someone on the ground there, what would you do with the site that is now proposed to build prison capacity for 300 more inmates?
2: Oh my God, I'd turn it into a community hub where I would actually develop the likes of simple thing, community activities. I'd develop a history hub is the first thing, because like we have no idea of the industrial heritage that has been lost. I mean, that's number one, I would say that. And we could look at a cultural museum there, and all under the auspices of our good city library, our city museum. Like, why not? Because we're stuck up in Fitzgerald's Park. That's the only place, and they're confined with their building there. And why not develop a whole host of other activities? Like, for instance, drag hunting, pigeon racing and rearing, all of these cultural activities that happened and are dying now somewhat, they could be in some way memorialised in a place like this. But as well as that...
1: And make it a tourist attraction. I'm going to leave it there, but I suppose if there's one thing, if you could ease traffic congestion on the north side, it would go a long way towards further development, wouldn't it?
2: Absolutely. You see, we're in the north side, we're a rat run. We're not a place of destination. That's the problem. I mean, 47% of the people in Blackpool don't even own a car. Yet, the volume of traffic going through our streets is enormous.
1: Yeah, there's an imbalance there. All right, Dennis Fitzpatrick, originally from Mount Farah, now living in Blackpool, and the founder of the Cork Auto Crime Diversion Project. Thank you very much for coming on the programme this morning.
2: Thank you very much.
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0: conversation that matters.
1: We're back on Monday and we are going nuclear on Cash Machine. This is the week that €307,000 is going to be won. 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And we've got some fantastic prizes for you to win with thanks to Photo Wildlife Park. Cork's Breakfast Show, we're back on air Monday morning when you wake up.
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1: And many texts coming in on 0868 104 106. What's wrong with the Bottle Hill site for a super prison? Another one says, instead of building prisons, we should be working on early intervention and identifying the problems. This will take a multi-agency approach, as your caller said. How are Cork City Council allowed to knock down a historical building, which I'm sure it is, and build a new prison? They will probably find remains of British soldiers or tans, as it was a military prison, and the archaeology guys will move in for years to dig through it, says Desi. I wouldn't give anything to Cork City Council. Just look at what they're doing to the people of Farran Rea, installing cycle lanes outside people's homes that residents clearly don't want, removing parking for the parochial hall, and cutting down 22 mature trees. It's the only green space left in that area, says Michelle. One more for now. Listening to Michael, I cannot help but feel sympathy for people like him who didn't get the breaks in life that I got. I also feel a deep sense of anger at our government when I see how much they give to Ukraine and what I see as climate change nonsense. Prisoners are just another neglected cohort of Irish society, while our government bends over backwards for people arriving here from the developing world. We could so easily rehabilitate and educate young offenders, while also addressing many social and civic issues through community service and probation programs. I don't live on the north side where the new prison is being built, but if I did, I'd encourage my friends and neighbours, rather than simply objecting to the prison's expansion, to use their voices to advocate for a prison that actually works in terms of rehabilitation and restoring prisoners as fully functioning members of society. Those texts came in on 0868 104 106, and yours are welcome too. Morning, Morris.
2: Good morning, Michael. How are you?
1: I'm very good. Are you living in the area?
2: I'm over in Farnery, Mick, but I was late tuning in this morning. I had an appointment to get to, but I know what you're talking about, like the ongoing sag up there on the Glen with the location of the what they're calling is an extension, but it's actually a new jail, you know. It beggars belief. I can't help but wonder, like, 20 years ago there was an awful lot of talk going on about Kilworth, right, that was going to be the new prison. And at the same time, you had a debate going on about Bottle Hill was going to be Cork's new dump.
1: That's right. That didn't end up there, did it?
2: And the two of them.
1: That went to Churchfield, didn't it?
2: That went up behind your old workplace, up at Telecom Éireann. That's up in Churchfield now. Just two or three waste companies operating away up there.
1: My old place of employment. I wouldn't call it workplace.
2: Right, okay. We won't go there, will we?
1: That's not.
2: It's like all the rubbish in Cork is going up there. And now they're putting the jail over on the other side of the valley. No, it's quite obvious what's going on, right? The powers that be, the planners, everyone behind this, they look around, they pick a place where they know there's no wealth, where there's no professionals, lawyers, accountants, anything like that living there, no big fancy houses, right? Boom, i.e. council estates on the north side, and they put all these things up next to it. Now, the jail has been up there as long as I've been alive, right? And then they were closing it down and they were moving it. And then we had Kathleen Lynch in government, who was only living down the hill from it. And she's the one, from what I remember, who announced that the jail was going up there. What we now call Cork Prison, right? Was going up there onto a greenfield site next to the old prison.
1: How large is the site up there in total?
2: Well, it is a fairly big spot, to be fair to it. No, it is a big spot. Like, and you have the army barracks next to it. Then, like, there's an awful lot of history there, like. One could complement the other quite well now with a museum or something like that, you know. I mean, you could clear the ground around it and put apartments in there.
1: When you say there's no wealth on the north side, let's not forget one of the world's biggest companies is situated there in Holyhill. You know, they're are they up to 4 trillion yet? Apple?
2: Okay,
1: 6,000 staff?
2: Look, that's another issue in itself, because Apple, no, look, it's a fine employer in its time. It employed a lot of people locally. There's a lot of cleaning staff there, catering staff, etc. No, but right now it's actually a call centre. Predominant activity up there is handling calls for people all over Europe. The employees there now are coming from all over Europe, right? And in my opinion, that is in the wrong location now as well. That should actually be in a business area. That's not in the correct zoning for the activity that's going on there.
1: There's manufacturing going there as well.
2: Very small scale.
1: It is small, I'll give you that. There's a huge financial element there as well. I know Apple have only two HQ. I know they have a big operation in India. But they've only two headquarters. One is in Cupertino, California, and one is in Holyhill in Cork.
2: Ballyhill is the Cork, is the European base for Apple, right? And they're doing everything. They're doing the iTunes, the sales, I suppose, the distribution, etc. All out of there. And that's fine for the 28 members of the EU, right? That's no problem. There's probably other countries connected in with that as well.
1: Anyway, with Apple, we digress. Let's get back to the issues on the north side.
2: Yeah, we went off. But I just think in general, Mick, and you had other callers on there that made points quite well, right? That the north side is the target location for this. I'm firmly of the belief, and there's a debate going on right now about nuclear power in Ireland, right? About actually setting up nuclear reactors, etc. I think when it comes, push comes to shove, I'm planning for that. It's an area like this is where they're trying to build a reactor, right? Regardless that it would be completely wrong, it's just the easiest way. You'll have no planning problems. You mentioned there before I came on about the thing in the cycle lanes above, right? And I was at the meeting for one of those, and I explained to people, what's going on here is financial bullying. They know you do not have the finances to take these matters to court to have them reviewed. So okay, they'll pursue them in these areas. No, if they went over to Douglas, okay, and proposed one of these projects, Cork New Jail, up Donnybrook there somewhere, there would be absolute uproar. People would be releasing equity from their homes, and there would be the murder of all European court cases going on over there with the council, to the extent that the state would end up backing down. But they know that they know that won't happen over here, because you've, God forgive it, you people on welfare. Right, you people with long-term illnesses, you know, this is the kind of demographic over here, and they know that too well. So that's why we get all that stuff, and people would want to wake up.
1: Okay, I'm not sure that's 100% true, but it's a fair point.
2: Yeah, well, it's my opinion from a lifelong experience of living over here.
1: Yeah, do you you like the north side to live?
2: I love it, and they're the soundest people you could ever come across.
1: No one's ever disputed that, actually.
2: Right, and they like, I know people you can knock at their door at 12 o'clock at night time and get a bottle of milk off them.
1: Yeah,
2: do you know, that still goes on, do you know?
1: You've heard the many stories from tradesmen and tradeswomen who say, you'll always get a cup of tea and a tip if you're on the north side. You'd be thirsty and going away pocketless.
2: A taxi man would tell you the same thing. They'd rather refer to the north side than the south side on a Saturday night because there's a tip in it. Yeah.
1: All right, thanks a million. Cheers, Morris.
2: All right, all the best, bye. So.
1: Thanks, bye-bye. One more call on this, it's William on line 2. Hi, William.
3: Hello, Mick, how are you, bye?
1: Would you agree with, I'm good, would you agree with Morris?
3: Mick, look, it's neglect, really. It all comes back to politicians for years and years. Like, if you look back at Limerick below, I remember all the trouble was down there, and it was all neglected, and there was a lot of... And then they realised when there was people being killed and everything, and they started this new thing in the new generation, as you know.
1: Yeah, or urban regeneration, or urban renewal.
3: All this stuff. And to see, but the north side, any politician that was in the north side, they never really did anything for Cork. They used to be, they'd be in the area and they'd be doing small little things. Like, there was a chap mentioned the hospital there. I remember when the hospital

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1: Well, my sister wanted to go camping, so my parents took us in our new Nissan Pathfinder through a mountain trail.
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1: No, it's not over yet. 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
3: It was 3 months. They put her up to 4 months.
4: Where did the Bottle Hill dump end up? Is that up by Crown Cork?
3: That's where Crown Cork was. Remember Crown Cork there up just at the start of Knocknaheeny there, the back road. It's up to the right there. The dump is there. And people might get onto you there. I don't live up there, but blue bottles and everything lying around, they have no problem. It caught on fire there last year, sure, and the fire we gave her up there a couple of days out in this, and the smell was around the place for weeks afterwards.
4: Okay, and so any dump by its very nature is going to draw rats and flies, isn't it?
3: It's rats, but it's in the heart of a load of housing, and that's what people of the north side are putting up with. The man was on about Blackpool, and he's local of Blackpool and everything. Everything he said is true, like, the man. There's nothing, be put in here. But I remember when I was growing up, we used to have boys' clubs. Boys' clubs on top of Shandon Street there, there was a boys' club. We used to all go up there two or three nights a week, playing soccer, indoor soccer, table tennis. And they take us, we go away then every year, we go up to Dublin and we play them in soccer and we'll be playing them in table tennis. And it's all gone. Like, if you go in town now, on a Saturday, and we say, I often go in there on a Saturday, and Saturday morning, and then going in the bus, and it's full of young people going into town, because they've nowhere else to go.
4: Young people from the north side, you say?
3: People from everywhere.
4: From everywhere, yep.
3: Everywhere, not just from the north side, from everywhere.
4: Yeah, Dennis was very knowledgeable. He's living in Blackpool now. Would you agree with Dennis that the north side is becoming ever more not ever more disadvantaged, but ever more the target for, let's just put it this way, developments that would be unwelcome elsewhere?
3: Mick, UCC in 1984 did a survey, first year's college students and second year college students. They went around to all the district courts. You can get onto them. They probably still have the documentation. And they went into the district courts in Cork, Limerick. They just did Munster. They didn't go beyond Munster. They sent students, two or three students, in to just take notes. And there was people, when their teacher was on, there's another word for them now, their teacher was on, and he was saying that when he was reading through all the notes that his pupils had, there was something they were going through the court for drunk three times in a week. Do you understand?
4: I do.
3: And the third time then he said, you were here twice a month in jail or 2 weeks in jail, right? And that's still happening up to today. It's still happening up to today. You go up to court, you hear some people there, they have 75 charges. Or 80 charges. I often heard you mention it yourself when you'd be on there when you was on holidays or whatever. Like, that can't be right. Surely there's someone in the court, a probation officer or somebody, say, what's wrong with this man or this woman? Will we be able to help them?
4: Yeah, but it's...
3: There's nothing...
4: They're using the prison system to mop it up and get it off the streets for a while.
3: There you are. See, the judges are under pressure then as well. And I dealt with you last year again, or 6 months or 4 months in jail. Like, Neil had the governor of Mountjoy Jail on last year. I don't know if you remember that.
4: I do.
3: And that man said, and this is a man who would deal with every kind of prisoner. He was there for nearly 30 years, I think. He was on the Late Show about it as well there years ago with Pat Kinney. And he said that 60% of prisoners shouldn't be in prison at all.
4: And that's the governor of Mountjoy.
3: And that's the governor.
4: Unfortunately,
3: and he said that. He said

0: these prophecies come true. I remember when Barry Galvin went on the Late Late Show, Gay Byrne, and said that Ireland has a drug problem. He was kind of laughed out of studio.
1: There you are.
0: But he could Dean, he could see ahead. He knew.
1: Dean, or Mick, sorry. In, do you remember Angus Street opened the court or the barracks, the guards barracks?
0: Yeah, the Garda station. Yeah.
1: Oh, you won't mention the superintendent. He came out in the steps. He was an RTE, and he said, "Cop, no drug problem." And it was fucking building up
0: all
1: that
0: right.
1: time.
0: Okay, watch the language. William, thanks very much for coming on this morning. We'll take a break and we're back with a different topic as we get back to vapes in a moment.
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2: How are you, mate?
1: I'm good. We're going to talk about the vape shops. You blame the government for the proliferation of vape shops, of barbers and of the phone repair shops that seem to be everywhere in the city centre now.
2: So there are blights. There are blights in the town now. There's too many of them and there'll be more, you know. And I suppose, like, I presume the vape shops will stay, but the owners will have a turnover every 2 years, you know. Will the government ever make a buck off them? So we know it's going to go down. But I think the planning laws need to change so that we can encourage other shops to take over. It's very hard for someone who decides to open a shop and go from being an employee to becoming an employer. There's no free profit in a small shop. And maybe something like the first 70,000 should be taxes-free for anyone that opens a small shop. So at least they have a wage and that they're not facing into a big hole and have nothing at the end of it, you know.
1: Did you see the BBC documentary the other night?
2: No.
1: Okay, and I once again hasten to add, I'm not making any comparisons with what's happening in Cork, but in the British situation, and they went to multiple cities, right, it was predominantly, they found the Kurdish community that were opening up and popping up with these shops. Then there was a kingpin, and if you got into the country illegally, that kingpin of the Kurdish community would, through certain legal circles, get you clearance to work. And if he couldn't get you, that would get you into a business whereby you'd be pseudo-legally able to be there under review or something, right? But then those businesses, as well as doing vapes and soft drinks and all that kind of thing, had a surreptitious trade on the side where they were selling weed, often selling cocaine. In the particular case, they didn't sell nitrous oxide laughing gas, but they sold you the balloons with which to use it and then sent you off-site to get it. And once you had the balloons marked from the shop, the guy knew the deal was done, right? So there's a lot of that stuff going on, but the biggest trade was in illegal cigarettes.
2: Yeah, well, look, I mean, you're talking everything is illegal. I mean, it should be stopped. That's the bottom line. The same thing is going to happen here. And it's going to destroy our kids and everything coming through. You know, we go back with the illegal thing and even go back up to the prison. There's more prisons we need, you know, not less, to sort this out.
1: Yep. You know? But the problem is, and it's not a NIMBY thing. I mean, the residents of that area up in the Glen really would feel they've put up with enough. They had all of the ructions in about 10 years ago. I know there was maybe some financial reparation for them for the disturbance over the 3 years of the construction. But they were promised at the time there will be no more construction here. And that's why they went with the first, what they call new prison. And now they're against this one, which they're calling the extension.
2: Yeah, well, you must realize that crime has gone up. We have a facility that's up there that's a prison. It's not a community hall. Let's get this right. Look at it. It's a prison. It's purpose-built. It's been there since 2016. What do they want to do with it? They want to turn it into community halls and make safe areas above. I mean, a safe area is the street. The prison is where you put the people that don't make things safe. And who's going to eventually take this over but the lefties and the lazies so they can go in and play with them all? You know, you have a big common sense. You come in here. Tommy Gould is up. He's standing outside the prison and he sees anything but a prison. It's a prison. No, I walked up there 79 on for about 25 years on and off, and so did a lot of other Irish tradesmen in Cork, right? And that prison was top of the scale. Like you should even ask them to leave here and have a look at it. It's probably still the same. It's got gyms, it's got good spaces in their showers, it's got a tool shop where they train guys up so when they come out they can do something positive with their lives. We take the prison that's there at the moment. It's overcrowded. I'm sure anyone that's up there that's shouting for this to be a community hall has no thought for the guy that's sharing a cell with three other men. I'm sure these guys in the other cell would have no objection to moving back into the old prison if it was done up and there was space there. If we want guys to be rehabilitated back into society, we shouldn't be punishing them and torturing them while they're in prison.
1: You've experience in the prison service, have you?
2: No, we were tradesmen walking up.
1: Tradesmen, okay. I beg your pardon. So from that experience, would your personal opinion be that the overcrowding would be hampering any rehabilitation methods like classes and reading and programs and courses? Is the overcrowding damaging that for Not just for the people who, you know, who will fill to capacity, but for the people who are in the overcapacity.
2: Absolutely. And we've a great opportunity here with this, we call it the second prison or the old prison, right? That if you use that for guys that were, you know, less than 12 months sentences or guys that were ready to come out into the open, that you had a different place from to go. So you're kind of getting them ready to go out. To be marvellous. I remember when the prison above, there wasn't even lifers there, right? And I think that changed around 1983, 84, when the first guy ever came up to Cork prison to serve life in prison. I presume he's still there, if life was life. But, you know, like, so we need to look at this. It's a prison, guys. Get over it. If people are worried about, you know, that it's going to cause more trouble, then shut down the street, both ends, and make the prison area bigger. So stop the road coming through. And just give it off.
1: All right, Jim, we're going to see if we can get some, maybe some residents who are interested in coming on. But thanks for that perspective. Interesting perspective last night actually came through on text. Mick, I was surprised to see a nicotine pouch stand at Virgin Media Park last night, giving the wrong signals to the young people that these pouches are safe. Beside that, it was a great gig, fantastic security and guard a presence, no trouble. But why are there nicotine pouch stands at Virgin Media Park, we wonder.
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1: 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Food for up to 15 people. They tell us it'll probably stretch a bit more. 5 portions of crispy chili chicken with rice, 5 portions of chicken green curry with rice, 3 portions of pad med maman, 3 portions of vegan pan frick hang, and 8 portions of jasmine rice and 8 portions of brown and wild rice. Sounds sumptuous. 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They're worn out. Pest Attack, always in. They're in the lock. 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We'd love to win. It'll be a really nice treat. Barry's Coaches in the Glen, always listening for Thomas Joyce, Wayne, Kira, Cullum, and all the gang who'd love to be fed this Friday. Lunch with Camille Tai in Bishopstown for Callum and the gang at Freestorm ABS in Churchfield, Cove Community Hospital. The hardworking staff there from the admin department. Audrey and all the girls at Peter Marks in Bishopstown would love to win the Free Food Friday. 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And loads of love hearts coming. That won't get you any more favourite. You're in the draw with everybody else. But thanks for the love hearts anyway. Free Food Friday, please, make for Agnes O'Brien working at Smurfit West Rock Solutions. 25 of us here, but we'll share it out. Everyone will get a bit. Cosmos from MJ Flood in Little Island is in. We'd love lunch for Shauna and the hardworking staff at Mark Murphy Motors in the Woolen Mills in Douglas. 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And Rockwell in the ventilation and insulation workshop there. So final chance to get in, 0868 104 106 by text. Tell us who you are, where you are, and if you can, a little line on why you would love to win the Free Food Friday. This is the last time I'll play this before we open the lines. You're listening out for Live at the Marquee. James Arthur playing on the 30th, the last day of the month. So when you hear that again, we will be opening the lines on 0818 104 106, but not just now, if you can. Now, 30% of the Irish population suffers from at least one allergy. 10% of Irish children suffer from multiple allergic conditions. And we all know someone who is allergic to either milk, maybe gluten, maybe peanuts, dust, pollen, the hay fever. People, in some cases, severe allergic reactions can indeed be fatal. That's why some people carry EpiPens. But to talk about one allergy in particular is Emma O'Leary. Hi, Emma.
2: Hello, how are you?
1: Very good. Now, you have a very hard-hitting and serious allergy to what?
2: To nuts. So, all nuts. I have an anaphylactic allergy to nuts, and I do carry 2 EpiPens for that.
1: Okay. And how does that present in normal life? Because you can't guarantee not to be in contact with nuts, maybe in a restaurant, unless you pre-warn them, or, yeah, you know, to have trace nuts in baked products or whatever.
2: So as an adult, you have to be very proactive about it. I suppose if you're eating out, you're going to restaurants, you have to make sure to, you know, check in with the restaurant when you're ordering your food, you let them know. To be honest, for the most part, things have improved significantly over, I'd say, the last 5-6 years in particular at home, where, you know, it's definitely taken into account and restaurants are more proactive about it. There's different extents of allergies in terms of cross-contamination, traces of nuts. I think particularly for parents who have children with nut allergies, where they're trying to figure out or see where they're at in terms of maybe they're not quite sure about the severity. They're kind of learning as they go, so they might be erring on the side of caution and be very careful about traces of nuts. I will eat things that are manufactured in places with nuts. Sometimes I will highlight it in restaurants, but if it's a case that it might be something that says a pack that says traces of nuts, I will eat that. But okay, that's purely so because if I didn't.
1: It's not easy on you, but you have the knowledge. You have the knowledge. You can navigate your own allergy pretty okay for yourself. And you're an adult, okay? Whatever about children. But recently, you posted a video that got massive traction on social media. Tell us what happened to you recently on a flight.
2: Mm-hmm. So I was flying from Dublin to the US, and I was actually traveling on my own, so I wasn't with my family. And I had made the airline aware that I had a nut allergy, as I always do when I fly. I'd rang ahead the week before. I also made them aware at the check-in desk. And when I was boarding the plane, I chatted to cabin crew about it and let them know. And I asked them to make an announcement later, you know, when people had entered the plane, just to let people know on board that there was somebody with a nut allergy.
1: Okay, they're normally very good with doing that, aren't they? But
2: they
1: don't
2: are,
1: making
2: they
1: the announcement.
2: Me when I came on. Yeah. When I came on, there was actually another child as well on the flight that had a nut allergy. So they are very good. For the most part, like, you might have to ask a second time, depending on the flight. But on this flight, they were excellent. They had made the announcement. They made the announcement maybe twice just to let people know that there was somebody on board with a nut allergy and if people could refrain from eating nuts on board. So that announcement was made and everybody, yeah, knew that. Well, I don't know. Maybe not. But when I was on the flight, I had booked a specific seat, so I was sitting at the top of the plane. And again, that's something I'm always mindful. I will always book an aisle seat when I go on a flight so that if there is an incident that I can get away or get up off my seat quickly. But as it happened on this flight, I was probably about 15 minutes into the flight. We were in the air and I could feel that my throat was scratchy. So just to explain in terms of my allergy and nuts, if I eat a nut or if I'm exposed or there's nuts in the environment or very close to me, I will get a very scratchy throat. Obviously, the severity of that would significantly increase if I was to ingest a nut. But my throat would get very scratchy, swollen, and then I would eventually, like anaphylaxis, my throat would close and I would struggle to breathe. So whilst I was sitting on a flight, about 15 minutes in, I could feel scratchy, and that to me is an indicator as somebody who's had a lifelong nut allergy that there were nuts. Somebody had nuts. I could sense it in the environment that somewhere somebody was eating nuts. So I was looking around, and you're trying not to panic in this situation because, again, to highlight, I was traveling alone. I wasn't with my family. And I looked over, and the gentleman to my right hand side, so there's an aisle between us, but he's sitting very close to me, has a bag of peanut M&Ms, and he has obviously been eating them, and that's why I was scratchy. But at this stage, he's now crushing them and shaking the bag. So I panicked. So I stood up and I moved to the other aisle. It was a large plane, obviously, because it was a transatlantic flight. I asked the gentleman on this side of the aisle, could he go and get my bag, because my Anaphylm pack was in it. So I obviously carry medications, antihistamines, inhalers, and different things along with my Anaphylm in the instance that I'm exposed to nuts or was to accidentally ingest a nut. So I was on the floor at that stage because I could feel that the rash was coming on my neck and that my throat was getting more constricted. So I informed the cabin crew at that stage what was happening, and the man, he was totally oblivious. But I, at that stage, wasn't concerned about him. I was concerned. I was standing with an Anapen, or kneeling, actually, on the ground with an Anapen at this stage, trying to figure out whether or not I was going to be able to get the swelling under control, because I hadn't actually ingested it. I obviously was just breathing it in or was very close to it. Obviously, just to highlight in this instance, I have a nut allergy my whole life. I am an adult woman. If you had a child and this was your child, there would be no question you would have to administer the Anaphylm immediately, because you couldn't take that chance. You're not going to know how your child's body feels. You're not going to know the severity of it. So that's just important to highlight here. But I was taking antihistamines, I was taking my inhaler, I was waiting to see if it would go down, because I knew that if I administered the Anaphylm at that stage that we would be redirecting the flight and everybody on it would be going back.
1: I guess
2: back.
1: They would have to, would they?
2: Yes. Well, in that instance, so with allergies, what I have always been told, I will carry two pens, but there, if you could take your out a pen, but afterwards, I've always been warned by doctors, brought to the hospital after I've had exposure, or use my Anapen in case of a phenomenon called double dip, where you can go back into anaphylaxis after coming out of it. So as a precaution, if you were somebody who was very unwell on a flight like that, and you're like only a half an hour out, you're going to be redirected as opposed to have to like be very, very unwell for another 7.5 hours on a flight. So they moved me then in the on the plane to a different section to the very rear of the plane so that I was out of the environment. And eventually, I would say after about 2 hours, it started, like after an hour, I could feel it was improving. You know, I knew over time that it wasn't getting worse.
1: Still, you're having a horrible flight.
2: Oh, I was sitting, like I say, because people didn't know I'd come from the very front of the plane, and now I was a single person on their own, crying in a seat at the back of the plane, trying to, because you're sitting and you're trying to assess, okay, am I okay? Am I not okay? And you're, it's a horrendous situation. It's an awful situation to be in anyway. And again, you're there and on your own. If you're with somebody and you're reassuring you, but I was on my own in this particular instance. So later on, the air hostess came down and she was checking in on me, but she said, look, I have spoken to the gentleman or to the man that had the bag of nuts, and he was just totally oblivious. And she kind of explained to him, look, if, you know, she doesn't improve, or if we can't get on top of this, like, we're going to have to land the plane. And only at that point, really, did he show any concern that it was maybe it was going to impact his
1: flight.
2: Yeah.
1: Can you imagine the cost to the airline? And I know that it's very dangerous to land a plane on fuel. They would probably have to jettison fuel over the Atlantic, which is not great for the environment by any stretch.
2: No.
1: And then the cost of landing again, delayed again, and the cost of, you know, the onward trip when that plane is next going into a cycle. It's just an enormous logistical nightmare for a guy to eat peanuts and not care.
2: And I think, like, this is the thing to come back to. Like you said, we said there at the beginning about the announcement being made. And I suppose this is what I'm really trying to highlight. And the piece that I was doing on social media was trying to highlight this to people, because I've had lots of conversations with people over the last few days about this. I mean, I really want people to understand that when those announcements are being made on planes, often people have their headphones on, they're distracted, they're not listening. The safety announcements like that are generally made when they're doing the safety announcements for, you know, how to exit the plane in the case of an emergency. And we all think we know that, and we don't need to watch it, and we can watch our movie and we can not listen. So I would just highlight to people that is sometimes when, you know, things in relation to people's medical conditions online are on board are often highlighted. And as, like I said to you, it's very different, like that happening to an adult. But can you imagine, as a parent, this time of year, having a child that has allergies and having to put, like, risk your child's well-being and put it in the hands of strangers in the hope that nobody is going to open a bag of nuts or decide, oh, sure, it's grand, we're not near them, or sure, look, we'll just have a protein bar, it'll be fine. And the number of stories of parents saying to me, being on flights where the announcement has been made, and people, like, sneakily trying to eat nuts as if, like, you know, oh, like, as I said, if you can go to bed for 8 hours at night and not eat a bag of nuts, I think you'd be grand on a flight. Like, you don't urgently need to eat nuts when you're on a flight. And again, it was interesting, though, because I put up a poll online, like, to my audience and kind of asking people, do you think it's too much to ask for people, if there is an announcement made, not to eat nuts on a flight? And I'm shocked, because there probably were about 40 people, now, out of thousands, that kind of came back and went, oh, I think it's a bit inconvenient. And I was like, keeping other members of, you know, keeping people alive or making people feel like they can travel. Like, again, I don't think nuts are essential to our survival over a short period of time.
1: The puzzling thing for me is that... The puzzling thing for me is that these allergies can take effect on whatever airborne spores or whatever's travelling from the bag of the peanuts to you. The fact that it permeates the air, is that correct?
2: For some people, they can absolutely have airborne allergies. Now, I would say in relation to me, I never would have felt that I would have an airborne allergy. Now, saying that, I would be itchy and scratchy, but not to the point of anaphylaxis, which is probably why, in this instance, I was kind of like, oh, well, that's new. I had much more of a reaction than I thought I would. But a lot of kids or certain people will have airborne allergies. And I just don't think in that situation, it's a lot to ask people, can you just, do you mind just to refrain from it? And nut allergies are very common. I mean, I joke about this, but on the flight home, you know, we say about getting on flights and announcements being made. The flight home from the States, when I was on my way back, I was obviously on high alert. And again, I was traveling on my own. The announcement had been made. I looked to my left and side as we were about to take off, and there was a gentleman with a 4-pack of Reese's peanut butter cups, and I literally shouted it. Didn't shout, but I was like, don't open those. Because I was like, are we here again? So it's not like a one-off thing. And, you know, I'd had parents saying, I didn't know that they, you know, we were told that they didn't have to make an announcement. You have to be very vocal, and you have to really...
1: I wonder, are there other methods by which you could get your message across? For instance, at the boarding gate, you know, when the tickets are being scanned and the passports looked at and all that
2: kind
1: of thing.
2: And I think that will be a much better place. And I have said that, like...
1: A flashing light. This is a peanut allergy aware flight. No peanuts will be distributed. None can be opened. None can be eaten. The other side of it is maybe a mandatory first officer or captain announcement. This will always cut through any entertainment system that's on board. Yes. The problem is people are probably wearing their AirPods or their headphones and won't hear it.
2: This is the problem. Yeah, and I think you're right there in terms of, I have been on flights before where I've made them aware, and as we were getting on the plane, they were letting people know as they were entering the plane. And that is a much better place to let people know, because once people get onto the plane, headphones on, not listening, or at the gate when scanning passports, letting people know.
1: Okay.
2: And I think it's, again, to highlight, and in general, like, there is a big difference between an intolerance and a severe allergy. You know, I think there's a lot of confusion in general around food intolerances versus severe food allergies. Food intolerances can be really serious. They can make somebody very sick. They can ruin a holiday. You know, like, if you have somebody who has an intolerance to gluten or a celiac, they could be really, really sick if they're exposed to gluten, and it can be horrendous. But a severe food allergy is life-threatening to the point that it's anaphylaxis and death. It's not somebody, and it's always kind of, you know, a lot of parents saying to me, you feel like you're being dramatic or that you're being like a pain, you know, asking people. But like, it's a life or death thing. It's not an attempt.
1: Sorry to inconvenience you. I'm just trying to stay alive.
2: Trying not to die on the flight.
1: Exactly. Is there a social media site where people can maybe get some more information? You have an Insta page, have you?
2: Yeah, so I put up the post on my own Instagram page, Life with Tiny Humans.
1: Okay.
2: But I will actually, in that post, I was putting stories up during the week, but I will tag some resources in it, so I'm going to do that when we come offline, because there are definitely some, like, great Instagram pages and different parents, like groups that are lobbying for awareness on this topic. And I think it would be great if, you know, people were just mindful of it, mindful, a little bit of awareness and compassion. And consideration can make a huge difference for families traveling with kids, or people in general with, you know, adults traveling in the coming weeks on summer holidays, just so that it's enjoyable for everyone and not so stressful. Yeah.
1: Emma, thanks for the great advice. Sorry you had to go through that in your particular flight. You got there and back safely anyway, and your Instagram is Life with Tiny Humans. And we'll also refer people to the Irish Food Allergy Network, ifan.ie. Thanks, Emma. Good morning.
2: That's great. Thanks, Cheers. Million. Take care.
1: Thanks. Bye-bye. Before we get very busy, because we're going to have some music on the programme today, I just want to give this a quick mention. This is the third year that this very successful collaboration is taking place. The RCYC Cove Sailing Club and Monkstown Bay Sailing Club, they have a kind of a combined set of races happening every Friday until June 26th. Third one's coming up, I think. But a lovely spectacle to watch in the harbour as well. So as always, this event is open to boats from every club, keelboats in the harbour, and there will be spinnaker and non-spinnaker classes. Something for everyone, including the public who may like to watch from onshore. So that continues apace at the moment. And just a quick word of congratulations to Dan and to Gavin Boland on their third bar opening, and it's officially opening with the opening of the beer garden yesterday, and that is the long-standing Mountain. It was always a great bar, some great characters in there, and now it's under new management and open, the Mountain Bar and Beer Garden in Turner's Cross. Best of luck, lads.
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1: 11:30 on this Friday, June 12th morning from the Neil Prendeville Show. We've lots of music coming up and a couple of calls as well to get to. Just want to get to some more of the mentions for our Free Food Friday with Camille Tai. Love all the fabulous staff in Kent Station to get it. A fabulous lunch and dinner we'd have. They're there all hours doing an amazing job getting people to their destinations, all while keeping them safe. Free Food Friday, all the SNAs in Rathpeakin National School who are preparing for sixth class graduation next week. Anna Marie and staff at Enable Ireland Parnell Place. J Commercials and Ballycareen Industrial Estate. After having a stressful week, Sheehan's Butchers in Glanmire need a bit of a break and they'd love it. And Free Food Friday for the district office staff working with the hungry, hard-working members of Unit A in Toker Garda Station. Thanks to Martin who dropped in the Donkey's Gudge and scones as well, the Chester Cake, as promised. We'll be feasting on that after 12 midday, but feasting is not the thing that Sharon Hussey wants to talk about is rather than care when eating. Sharon, you've three sons with food allergies.
2: Hi, how's it going? Yeah, good. I do. Firstly, I just want to commend Emma, I suppose, really, for sharing her story. It's just so important, I suppose, for people in the allergy community that, you know, more awareness. And I'm so sorry that that happened to her on a flight, especially on her own. I can't imagine how afraid and everything she must be. So I just commend her on sharing that. Just, you know, it's a personal story that so many people do need to know to be aware, yeah. And to be educated on the seriousness of it.
1: And there's a lot of ignorance out there, and it's not willful ignorance. It's just people really aren't.
2: It's uneducated.
1: Yeah. People
2: it's
1: aren't really well informed.
2: That's the biggest problem here.
1: I'm going to ask you a very, very direct question, Sharon. As a mum, what's your first anaphylactic shock like in your child? How stressful is that?
2: I suppose naive really is the one word that comes to mind, because you don't realise what's going on at the time, you know, that type of way. So after that, the worrying thing about allergies is, like, for Emma, she can inhale it and it can cause a reaction. For my son, after his first one, his second one, his anaphylactic didn't come from digesting food as such. It was from touching something that had milk on it, and he maybe put his hands in his mouth or something like that. So for us, we were scratching our heads wondering, why is he representing himself like having a full anaphylactic, yet I know I didn't feed him or give him a drink of anything. So it can be very misleading, but at the end of the day, the symptoms are the symptoms, and you know, you have your EpiPens and they're there to save lives, and that's what they're for. But again, you know, you can have contact, you can have inhaling them, you can have, you know, ingestion. There's so many different ways it presents, but for people to just understand that, always treat first and question after, then, you know, maybe why it happened, but you know, just know the signs and symptoms of an anaphylactic.
1: Okay, you have three sons though with food allergies. Is it normally the same allergies that would affect the children of the same parents?
2: So like for us, it was, so for my eldest, he was milk and egg, and then he developed paracetamol, and he would have environmental ones like dust and pollen. For my middle, he outgrew egg and milk very early on, and then my third would be life-threatening egg, and then he's also kiwi, so that was a new one for us thrown in there. So yeah, it can be change, you know, it can be different for everybody. There's no two people the same, you know.
1: Okay, and if you thought your third son, Isaac, might be allergy-free, that's when kind of the heaviest blow was delivered to you as a family, really, because his allergies are quite the severe ones.
2: They are, yeah. Like, I mean, even if, like, I could tell you what you had for your lunch if you gave him a kiss and he broke out, I'd know you had probably mayonnaise in your sandwich. You know, that's how severe he would be. And, like, even starting preschool now in September, we had met with the preschool yesterday, and it's fantastic to see that they are implementing an egg-free classroom, because it's so important, you know, that he's not going to come in contact with somebody who may have a mayonnaise sandwich in the classroom, and they touch toys, they touch tables. I mean, they're only 3 years of age. They're not going to have the etiquette of cleaning up after themselves. So all of these things are very important for them to stay safe, like airplanes, like everything else. We need people educated to take the proper protocols to keep people's lives safe, and that's the truth about it. You know what I mean?
1: What's surprising me today, Sharon, what's really kind of worrying is that this seems to be on a microbial or even atomic level, that even the slightest trace can cause major problems.
2: Yeah, Yeah, and that's what it is. Like, and for me, for like my son, when he was 6 months, I spilled a cup of tea on the table and I didn't disinfect the area, and he touched a lid with the milk on it, and he had anaphylaxis, and we ended up actually in resuscitation, because what Emma was saying earlier on, it's called a biphasic reaction, where you can, some people suffer with having a second one, even though you're fully treated. Ambulance brought us to the CUH. He was, you know, looked after. The all the signs had subsided. After about an hour, it all starts up again. And he ended up, before we realised what was actually happening, he ended up in resus in A&E, and thankfully, again, was in the right place at the right time, and pulled through, and everything was fine after. But this is why you carry two EpiPens. This is why you always call an ambulance after you give an EpiPen, just in case you went on to have a second reaction.
1: Sharon, logistically, from a parenting perspective, and let's say I'm a parent who wants to invite one of your boys to my child's birthday party. Number one, am I worried that should I really be taking this risk? Number two,
2: absolutely,
1: should I bother inviting your son at all? And number three, if I do, will I have to insist that Sharon accompanies the young fella?
2: Yeah, so we'd face that all the time, you know what I mean? Some people, obviously, you know, they'd be, oh yeah, no, it's no problem. They'd send me photos of food before he goes there, ingredients before he goes there, and that's understandable. And we all know what it's like, you know, you don't want to take responsibility for someone else. And it does have an effect, and it's not on the onus of the person. I just feel, again, it's all education. You know, some people actually don't even know how to read a food label correctly. Sometimes I get pictures of nutritional values, and I'm like, oh no, sorry, could you actually take another picture of the ingredients? And again, like, these are all things I believe the government should be looking at. It should be introduced in school. They should be taught how to read a food label, taught about allergens, because at the end of the day, it is a life-threatening thing. We're not just talking about, you know, what ifs or anything like that. And for me, like, you know, my son does miss out on stuff. He misses out on an awful lot. And as an 11-year-old boy, it's only getting harder, not easier, unfortunately. So, like, that's what we're faced with. He misses out more on food than, you know, the events.
1: I'd venture that everything, if not almost everything, that he consumes is cooked by you.
2: Yeah. And that's why I set up Safe Bites, so that, you know, more people, when they go places, that they get to actually have a safe treat. You know what I mean? Because when we were down the Marina Market there one time, and he was heartbroken, there was nothing there he could have, or nothing he could have that would be safe.
1: Well, he's got it Safe Bites, is it?
2: Safe Bites, yeah. And it's just like, you know what, now enough is enough. He deserves to be able to go into a shop and buy something, or he deserves to go to Marina Market and be able to have something. So, like that, I started up Safe Bites so that people out there can have safe treats, you know what I mean, without worrying, is there, you know, so it's a nut-free facility, egg-free, milk-free facility, to ensure like that. Now, you know, why shouldn't they get something nice?
1: So you're not manufacturing safe food, you're just advising people on what is safe.
2: No, I'm doing both.
1: I do both.
2: Yeah, I go around to the schools giving allergy wise talks, to teachers, to students, teaching them about allergies, and then I started a food business as well that I sell out of shops, like they're in stock value in shops as well.
1: Where, Sharon, can people get more information?
2: Allergy wise or safebite.ie.
1: Okay.
2: So allergy wise and safebite, yeah.
1: Perfect. Thank you very much for the information.
2: No problem.
1: And we would advocate that people would do some research, because I think it's becoming more prevalent, but lack of education is really not a defence when it comes to these life-threatening issues. Thank you very much to Sharon and to Emma before her on those allergies and on how to combat them. It's coming up on 21 minutes to 12. We have some brilliant music coming up from Tides of Tradition, an Irish music and dance performing group loosely based in Kinsale. I'll chat to them next.
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1: No, it's not over yet. 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
1: 18 minutes to 12 on this Friday morning. Morning from the Neil Prendeville Show. Now, Tides of Tradition were in studio with us last year, and Neil liked them so much, he invited them back. Pity he's not here when they could come back, and they were free this morning, so in they went into Studio 2, and they're an Irish music and dance performance group based in Kinsale, but from all around Cork, and they're going to be doing live gigs across the summer. These are predominantly based, too many to call out, in Acton's Hotel, but you'll find them on the Acton's Hotel website. And they're also going to be playing One and Done Garvin end of July. That's in the Town Hall, and one in the Briary Gap Theatre in Macroom on Saturday the 1st of August, but predominantly Wednesdays and Sundays, as you can check out on the Acton's Hotel website. Liam O'Keefe is the button accordion player with the group. Morning, Liam.
2: Hi, Mick. How are you?
1: I'm very good.
2: Thanks for having us on.
1: Are you in the style of the late, great Seamus Begley?
2: I'd be a bit different to Seamus Begley now, but what a fantastic player he was. But,
1: And what a fantastic voice he had.
2: Absolutely.
1: And you've got Aisling Sage on fiddle there, Stephen O'Dea on guitar, Tony Corbett on the piano, and Paul McCabe, who is a dancer. Now, we're going to have to, we couldn't put this, there's too many of you to put in the main studio, so you're kind of remote from me, so we've got to work together to get the atmosphere going. Tell
2: Absolutely.
1: Us about the first piece of music that you're going to be doing.
2: Yeah, we're going to play a selection of tunes there, Mick. We're going to go for a jig into a few polkas, into a few reels. So we're going to really try and keep it lively now and give you a right mix of everything.
1: All right. At your leisure, off you go.
3: Right, up.

0: up. That's brilliant, absolutely brilliant. You're still there with me, Liam?
1: I am, yeah, still okay, there. You know, after that, though.
0: Honestly, there's nothing as uplifting as Irish traditional music played properly. And I know I mentioned Seamus Begley, but there's also what's coming to trad really is the Steve Cooney style guitar, that rhythm guitar that drives the beat as well as everything else. You've done it brilliantly there. Can I ask you just about the shows? How do people go to the shows? They can book through Acton's Hotel or any of the other venues?
1: Yeah, Mick, they can. So as you said earlier, we're predominantly based in Acton's Hotel in Kinsale, and we're doing selected Wednesdays and Sundays throughout the summer, but we've got a lovely announcement now at the moment. We're very excited to push our first theatre gig this year, and actually ever for Tides of Tradition. It's on the 27th of June, which is a Saturday night in the Firk and Crane in the Smurfit Theatre there, and we're going to expand. We've got a gorgeous six-piece band and eight dancers, and we're so excited to bring Tides of Tradition to the bigger stage. So tickets are also on sale for that on our website or on our Instagram and on the Firk and Crane website as well. So that's our big announcement really for this week. We really can't wait to get onto the bigger stage.
0: I went to one many years ago in Salt Hill in Galway. It was a long running one, and they had actually dancers that had fronted on Riverdance and stuff. So there's a huge market for it, especially with all of the tourists coming in. Can I just ask about the massive resurgence in trad music across Ireland at the moment? It's like all the diaspora are discovering their own wolf tones, but they're reborn as Kingfisher or Amble or whatever.
1: Yeah, I know. It's absolutely huge, the resurgence. And I think just the Flag Hills as well and stuff, they're massive for really pushing the music amongst the younger generation. And of course, there's a huge surge as well of like fusions, so like blending styles like that, as the bands you mentioned there. But like as you mentioned there earlier as well, Trad on the Prom was probably the dance
0: track. That's the one. Couldn't remember the name of it.
1: That's the one. But we can match you with that there as well, Mick. I'll tell you, because we've got our wonderful fiddle player here, Aisling Sage, the violin and fiddle player. She was what Lord of the Dance for the last couple of years.
0: Uh-huh.
1: Paul McCabe is our choreographer and lead dance captain as well. So we can match that talent down in Kinsale as well.
0: So it's a full show. How much are tickets?
1: So tickets are €35 and they're available on our website, and you can find them on the links in our social media as well.
0: All right, can we impose on you for one more tune? CHOON.
1: So this time I'm actually going to hand you over to Stephen, who's our guitar and singer, Stephen O'Dea, and he's going to do a wonderful version of A Home Away From Home is the name of this song. So
2: we spent a lot of time playing over in America, and when we were over in America, we used to be homesick to come back to Ireland, and for now we're back in Ireland, we're mad to hit the road over to America again. So
0: just hit the road in Ireland. All right, guys, Tides of Tradition, song number two.
2: One, two, three.

0: Thanks, guys and gal. That it's Tides of Tradition. You can check out the Tides of Tradition website, or indeed Acton's or the Firkin Crane, if you want to catch up on the myriad of gigs they're doing over the course of the summer. Thanks, guys. Well done to you all.
1: Thank you.
0: Thanks. Cheers.
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0: And Free Food Fridays with Camille Thai in Bishopstown and Douglas. Fresh, healthy, high-quality Thai food every day from midday to 10. Dine in Douglas as well. And the Pad Prang Mamong and the vegan Pad Frick is going which way, including all the rice and the chicken green curry and the crispy chili chicken, is going to Lorraine and the district office staff working with the hungry, hard-working members of Unit A in Toker Garda Station. So the repertoires will be around to you very shortly. Now, they say every weekend's like a carnival in Clonakilty, but we wanted to give special mention to one that's celebrating its 10th anniversary, and that is going to be spoken about by Kevin O'Regan, organiser of the Irish Yogurts Clonakilty Street Carnival. Hi, Kevin.
4: Good morning. Good morning, Mick. How are you doing?
0: Very good. What can people expect, and when is it on?
4: Listen, all roads are definitely heading to West Cork with the weather and Clonakilty to the fore. We have an amazing day lined up tomorrow. It's our 10th anniversary, as you say. So, look, the town is going to be magical. It's going to be transformed into... You know, the streets will be filled with musicians, stilt walkers, carousels, kids roaming the streets in a pedestrian-friendly way. And then, of course, on Piercy, which is the main street here in town, a lot of people will be familiar with, it's just going to be a bustling food hub in the afternoon. Long communal tables stretching right up. It's a fantastic spectacle. They stretch right up to the town, wildflowers on all the tables. And, of course, then some of our best restaurants and food providers providing food. I could go through some of the menu, Mick, but we're going to get hungry. It's getting close to lunchtime. And, you know, choice of two main courses, wine, desserts, all thrown in for how much, Mick? €25 a head, tenner for kids. It's just really, it's a community event.
0: It's a town-wide effort, really, isn't it? And it's got the West Cork support as well. I know that Simon Zeebo is backing it, but Irish Yogurts, of course, they were born in about 30 years ago in West Cork by Dermot and Mary O'Sullivan. And they're multiple award winners, and they're kicking in their support as well.
4: Amazing. They've been a huge supporters of us over the years. It's very much a town community event, but without the support of many of our sponsors, and we have lots, but Irish Yogurts to the fore, they always had our back, but they've been our main sponsor for a number of years. And Dermot and Mary O'Sullivan give so much back. And of course, Zeebs, as we call him now, he's such a nice guy. He's been down with us. Simon Zeebo is coming with his family tomorrow, and a hell of a nice guy to deal with, and he's arriving, so he's an attraction for young and old, I would say, and so he's joining in the fun, and he's bringing his crew with him. But it's non-stop. Without the support of sponsors and Irish Yogurts, as you mentioned, but listen, we'll have over 200 volunteers out there tomorrow.
0: And it seems like an all-family friendly day, and does it continue into the evening with music sessions?
4: You said it. We have about 15 or 16 bands all through the day playing on the streets. But then, of course, we really finish off on a high. We're going to roll with it tomorrow with the Live Forever, they're called. They're one of the best Oasis.
0: Must be Oasis.
4: There you go. These guys have got the nod from the Gallagher Brothers. These are hot, top-notch, and they are playing over in Connolly Street. So we're going to go from literally 6 in the morning, volunteers-wise, 11 o'clock it kicks off. And we're going right through up to maybe 11 o'clock at night.
0: All right, Kevin. Sounds great.
4: Mick,
0: well done. You're the organiser of the Irish Yogurts Clonakilty Street Carnival, all kicking off tomorrow. Well done. Where can people... Is there any tickets to buy, or is it all a free event? And where can people get details?
4: Yeah, sure. It's available at clonakilty.ie, all information. Pretty much everything is free. Everything is free, bar the food. And the tickets are selling really fast. Now, I'm not making that up. They are really... We're down to our last probably 200 tickets. They're online up to tonight, probably until about midnight, and we'll have a few tomorrow on the street. So,
0: all right, you're very good.
4: Enjoy it, honey. Enjoy the day. Come down and enjoy it.
0: Thanks, Kevin. Thank you very much. You know what to do, get calling. We might even have some David Gray tickets to give away. Kira Revins is on the way. Zach Bryan tickets. They're like gold dust, and you could win them for Super Value Park in Kiev as well. Also the chance to win tickets to Natasha Bedingfield and an Opera Lane voucher with Kira Get Me to the Gig. That's the Neil Prendeville Show for the week. My thanks to its producers, and we're back on Monday morning after news at 9.
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0: back on Monday and we are going nuclear on Cash Machine. This is the week that €307,000 is going to be won. 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
7: It's 6 o'clock. Good morning. I'm Ellen Butler. Iran and the United States have reached a peace deal with an official signing due to take place in Switzerland on Friday. Donald Trump says it'll bring peace and security to the whole region, while Tehran claims it forced the US to accept its terms. The agreement was announced overnight by Pakistan's Prime Minister, who has been acting as a mediator. Sky's US correspondent Mark Stone in Washington says President Trump appears to be fixated only on reopening the Strait of Hormuz now.
8: All the other reasons that Trump went to war, like regime change, that was something at one point, like trying to prevent Iran from getting a nuclear weapon. The same regime is in power now that was in power before. So yes, this is positive, but it also looks like quite a significant mess.
7: Helen McEntee will today press EU partners for stronger action on Gaza and tougher sanctions on Russia, ahead of Ireland taking over the presidency of the European Union next month. At a meeting of EU foreign ministers in Luxembourg, she'll call for a response to the worsening humanitarian crisis in Gaza and the West Bank and push for further measures targeting Russia's military and economic interests. While a meeting of G7 leaders begins in France today, the ongoing conflicts in Ukraine and the Middle East will be on the agenda for the 3-day summit. The Canadian Prime Minister stopped off here in Ireland for a 2-day visit before the G7 meeting. Taoiseach Micheál Martin says he and Mark Carney discussed ways to strengthen relations between Canada and the EU.
9: The last 2 days have been significant in terms of obviously the reconnection for Mark Carney himself and Diana and the family here, but also in terms of the deepening relationship between Ireland and the European Union and Ireland and Canada. And in our meetings we discussed how we can further deepen that European Union-Canada relationship.
7: Unions, business group and the voluntary sector will today lay out their economic priorities for the next 40 years. The Taoiseach, Taoiseach and Public Expenditure Minister are hosting the National Economic Dialogue at Dublin Castle. It's seen as a key starting point as the government prepares for Budget 2027. Suzanne Rogers, Research and Policy Analyst with Social Justice Ireland, says the potential economic challenges of the coming decades need to be accounted for.
10: It's that long-term planning piece. It's sitting down and trying to figure out, okay, what does Ireland need to do now to ensure that everybody who's listening in 10 years time, 20 years time, 30 years time, that we have school places, we have homes, hospital beds, mental health supports for our teenagers. But we need to be doing that work now.
7: One of Ireland's greatest racing mysteries may finally have been solved. The daughter of Shergar's owner, the late Aga Khan, says the legendary racehorse Shergar was killed 2 days after he was abducted from Ballymoney Stud in County Kildare in 1983. In an interview with The Telegraph, Princess Zara Aga Khan says a £2 million ransom demand for the horse was never paid because her father believed the money could be used to harm people. Veteran racing broadcaster Derek Thompson is one of the most recognisable voices in British horse racing and was directly involved in the ransom negotiations.
11: Three men with balaclavas and machine guns jumped out in front of us and came and stopped the car, and I thought, oh no, we're just going to get killed. You know, we thought it was the troubles in Ireland and all this. And he says, well, we're the police. And I said, thank for that. And drive over the top, there's a farmhouse, run in, and that's when Jeremy Maxwell's house, and that's when we got a number of phone calls for the next 12 hours.
7: Finally for now, Metallica fans are being urged to roll up their sleeves and give blood ahead of the band's Dublin concerts this week. The Irish Blood Transfusion Service and its Northern Ireland counterpart have teamed up with the rock legends and their charitable foundation, All Within My Hands, to encourage donations before their gigs at the Aviva Stadium on Thursday and Saturday. Health officials say summer can be a difficult time to maintain blood supplies. And that's your news update at 4 minutes past six.
2: That was the media partnership I wasn't expecting to hear this morning. Give blood before a Metallica concert.
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2: Hello, lovelies. What have we got for you? It's going to be a dry day today. Now it's going to be a little bit cloudy and a bit overcast. It will be light cloud. It's going to be 19 degrees later on. A tiny, teachy, winchy bit of sunshine from 3 o'clock onwards. Then this evening is quite nice. It's a little bit of sunshine later on. Tomorrow. Oh, hello. Computer starts to play itself. Let's see. Casey. And then tomorrow it's going to be, yes, cloudy, overcast with some showers. Anyway, here we go. It's Monday morning. How are we, Mrs.?
12: Good.
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0: Disco Lines, No Broke Boys.
1: She's quite demanding, isn't she?
0: She doesn't want to fell. She wants to fell up with money.
1: Yeah.
0: No new friends. No new friends. And
1: there's a list of stuff in there.
0: Yeah,
1: I mean, I'm not sure she's going to get a fella with a list of demands that long.
0: I know, yeah.
1: Maybe that's just a bit of advice from us to you, kid.
0: Back in your box, missus.
2: With KC.
0: Victoria. It is 8 minutes after 6 o'clock. That was a weekend and a half, wasn't it?
1: It certainly was.
0: My God.
1: Loads of stuff going on.
0: Yeah.
1: You end up sleeping on the floor of a tent, did you?
0: Oh, I love festivals, right? let me just state for the record.
1: Before I go any further.
0: Heading away to a music festival is great crack. What's not great crack?
1: Is?
0: Sleeping in a tent.
1: Yeah.
0: It's not me.
1: Not as glamorous as they make it out to be.
0: Yeah, you can put a G in camping all you want. It doesn't make it better. Glamping in a wigwam. Yeah. No, it doesn't matter. It's still sleeping on the ground.
1: It is.
0: With a rave in the woods until 7:30 in the morning.
1: Yeah,
0: right behind where you're camping.
1: Oh, no. Oh, no. Yeah, you were right in the middle of it.
0: It was for one night only. It was a one night appearance. I went up to a thing called Beyond the Pale, which is in Wicklow. By the way, Wicklow.
1: Stunning.
0: Oh, it's good.
1: Stunning.
0: What a gorgeous county.
1: It is, yeah.
0: If you go in through the mountains and up near Glendalough and all that. Mm-hmm. It's absolutely gorgeous. Anyway, that's for the Wicklow Tourism Board.
1: Did you have an air mattress?
0: I did. Yeah, but then because I'm a large lump of turf, the air in the mattress was like, no, I'm not supporting this yoke.
1: That's not just you though. I think that's just air mattresses.
0: Air mattresses are very problematic. Yeah, I woke up, the air mattress was empty, and I was lying on the ground.
1: On some plastic.
0: On a big lump of plastic.
1: And you thought to yourself.
0: I was at a thing called Beyond the Pale. So Dublin is known as the Pale.
1: That's right.
0: Historically.
1: Yeah.
0: And then they have this festival and they called it, because you're out of Dublin, let's call it Beyond the Pale.
1: There you go, yeah.
0: And it's a gorgeous little festival. It's like a little tiny mini boutique electric picnic.
1: How many people?
0: About 10,000 maybe.
1: It's kind of nice.
0: Yeah.
1: So
0: it's doable. It's not as melty as one of the huge events, you know.
1: Exactly.
0: But it was really good. Great lineup and good crack, but I could do it was for one night only. Yeah.
1: What was it like then when you got home and you had the following night in your bed?
0: It was like this is why we like beds.
1: This is why we like beds.
0: If you could if you had little pop-up hotels or something, you know?
1: Yeah, absolutely.
0: If somebody gets an Arctic truck, I overthink everything, me.
1: No, but
0: Arctic truck, like, that is a mobile kind of hostel.
1: Yeah, with bunk beds.
0: Stacks of beds.
1: Yeah.
0: Lads,
1: I'd go in it.
0: You're in for a killing.
1: I'd go in it. We went camping with some friends of ours once, and they're like, you know the way you get people that camp like all year round?
0: Yeah.
1: They're serious about it. There's no kind of pop-up tents. There's none of that sort of festival vibes.
0: You're either into this or you're not.
1: They are into it. I mean, they have an inflatable fridge.
0: Sorry, what?
1: Yeah, that'll tell you. Yeah, it's like a fridge that pumps up with the pump that you pump the, you know, like a, yeah. And it has a fridge inside it.
0: Hold on a second. Okay, so you've got the hard casing of a fridge that you plug in.
1: Yes, but the outside of it then, I don't know how it works. Don't ask me how it works. But anyway.
0: No, we're about to find out. Hold on a second. Google inflatable fridge. This is mind-blowing stuff.
1: I think it was like a, it's like a, you put like a pump into it and it blows it up. Am I right or am I wrong? Or maybe they're inflating something else. I think it was a fridge. But they have like kitchen.
0: You can't just tell me there's inflatable fridges and back out of this for now.
1: They have like all the gear, like a full-on kitchen.
0: Inflatable refrigerators by Bubble Cool.
1: There you go. That's what they have. Yeah.
0: That is unbelievable. So they're like coolers, but you just kind of blow it up.
1: Yeah, and it becomes a fridge. And you can open the door and close the door and put your fizzy drinks in.
0: You can nearly sleep in one of those things.
1: You could nearly sleep in one. But we went camping with them. My God, did they shame us.
0: Yeah.
1: You should have seen the stuff they were pulling out the back of their car.
0: Some people are just enthusiasts about this crack.
1: First, they started off with four camp beds that were raised off the ground about 3 or 4 feet, and each one of them slept on a camp bed while we were on the floor on our crappy little blow-up mattresses. And that was only the start of it.
0: Mark is here. Get a roof tent box, lads. They're the job. We bought one a few years ago. You sleep on top of your car. Have you seen those ones?
1: Whoa!
0: So you've got like a roof rack for your car, and then the tent box is on top of that, and it unfolds out into a tent, and you have a little ladder, you climb up on top of your car and sleep in the tent.
1: Mark, what do you do if you want to go for a wee in the night?
0: Well, you stick your winkler out the window, don't you?
1: Well, I can't do that, love. It's a very different situation for women.
0: Bedpan.com.
1: You'd have to get a she-wee.
0: No, you would, actually, yeah.
1: Didn't think we'd be talking at she-wees at 6 a.m. this morning, but there you go.
0: Anyway, lads and ladies, camping, yay or camping, nay, yeah. Is it your thing?
1: And what is the trick? What's the absolute trick? Well, we've just been given one there, which is the box that goes on top of the car.
0: The tent
1: I don't know
0: box,
1: if I
0: yeah.
1: could do that. Couldn't be walking up and down the car all night.
0: Yeah. What if somebody robs the car then?
1: Somebody
0: hang on! Somebody, you wake up in the morning and you're on the M50. And there's two athletes in tracksuits underneath. Sorry, bud. Where are you? You wake up somewhere in North Dublin in your tent box with the wheels of your car gone. I mean, that's, I don't know.
1: Yeah.
0: It's an option.
1: So yeah, camping. We're talking camping.
0: Oh, God. I think camping retirement is what we're talking this morning, to be honest with you. Yeah. It's probably as comfortable to sleep up a tree, I think, isn't it?
1: I think you're probably right.
0: That's the next challenge. Red FM Breakfast with KC. 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

0: drop dead.
1: Victoria loves that song. It's Olivia Rodrigo.
2: It is.
1: A little bang.
2: I just think it's, I like the synths.
1: The synths, do you? A synthy type person.
2: I like the synth. I like a synth.
1: English Paul has been on to me. Morning, geese. Morning, geisha. The trick to camping. Oh, yeah. I like this. The trick to camping or the trick to going camping is booking a hotel. That's how you do it.
2: Well, yeah, that's one way of looking at it.
1: Shirley O'Donovan, the trick is get a motorhome.
2: Yeah.
1: Okay, let me just pull 100 grand out of me hoo-ha Shirley, will we?
2: Because that's actually how much they are, you know.
1: Crazy money.
2: I don't know how much they are to rent. You could maybe rent one if you were planning on a little trip around the place.
1: They're impossible to get because they're booked out all year. So if you have a little camper van, you are elected.
2: There's a constant trail of them in Cove. They can dock down by dock. Do motorhomes dock?
1: Park up.
2: They can park down by the dock.
1: Okay.
2: And there's a fine space there. And of course, your view is just the water. And it's pretty nice. But it's completely booked out for 3, 4, 5 months of the year. Yeah.
1: Been camping my whole life in Canada. The trick is nice weather. So that's the reason I don't camp here at all. From Corey. Morning, Corey.
2: The only thing with that, Corey, is this is my only complaint. I'm not really complaining. I'm just pointing this out. I'm not very... When it's really hot and you wake up the next morning and the tent is boiling, like, that's not for me.
1: Well, it's either one or the other. It's either freezing or you're a rotisserie chicken inside in one of them. Yeah. It's one or the other. You sat on that camp pole and you're rotating in 80 degrees.
2: I think I'd rather be a little bit chilly and have to pull the duvet up a bit more than being absolutely boiling, roasting.
1: Anyway, I think I've retired from camping anyway, lads.
2: Are you never going again?
1: Shirley, you're on the ball. Shirley, I'll borrow your motorhome.
2: There you go.
1: UFC White House edition has just finished. What a show, according to Tom. This was on last night. I saw the opening part where they flew the jets over the White House for the national anthem. Again, very showboatery.
2: Yeah.
1: And how much did that cost to put on last night?
2: Yeah.
1: But anyway, it ends, or should I say, it ends on the news also that America and Iran have made some sort of a deal. And Trump has tweeted, or whatever he's doing these days, that the strait is opening. Start your engines. The oil is flowing. Because it's nothing to do with oil, Vic. It's all about nuclear weapons.
2: That's what it is, yeah.
1: Isn't that right, boys and girls?
2: Yeah.
1: On the front of the Mail, then, the housing crisis is to blame for the fall-off in marriages. Less and less people are getting married at the moment because they can't get a home, which is totally understandable.
2: I can't afford to do anything, Casey.
1: I know. It's bonkers.
2: Anything.
1: Wild weekend in sport as well. Louth had one of the most incredible wins yesterday against Armagh. Last kick of the game, a goal dropped into the square. Like, literally, the goalkeeper fell back into the box.
2: Oh, wow.
1: Bringing them into a quarter-final. I think that's the furthest Louth have been for, I don't know, 20 years or something.
2: That's amazing. Well done.
1: Then in Donegal over the weekend.
2: Yeah.
1: Cork stunned Donegal. I'm going to be honest, lads. Cork team are amazing this year. They're brilliant. But I just thought Donegal would be too strong for them.
2: But they weren't.
1: 17 points to 113.
2: Wow.
1: Cork are in the All-Ireland quarterfinals.
2: That's amazing.
1: The double is on.
2: Yes.
1: But the whole thing was tinged then, Vic, at the end.
2: Yeah, I saw the incident.
1: With a steward who decided to, like, headlock choke a supporter. Somebody said that the man that was taken down, the Cork supporter, was part of the panel.
2: Wow.
1: And had ran onto the pitch. Huge celebrations. And the few that had driven the 10-hour journey up to Donegal all invaded the pitch.
2: Yeah.
1: All celebrating with the team because it was a massive, massive result.
2: Massive win, yeah.
1: So I don't know, this big investigation into what the hell went down. You don't manhandle people like that.
2: No, I've seen a lot of the clips and it looked fairly over the top, really.
1: Vicious.
2: Yeah.
1: So at 8:30 this morning, keep your ears on Red FM. There's another draw now. The backdoor teams and the teams that have qualified will be drawn a little bit later on.
2: So we find out who Cork play next.
1: We may be heading to our lads lost by a point yesterday, lost to Tyrone. Yeah. So we're in the backdoor job.
2: Yeah.
1: It may be Cork Mayo.
3: Mayo.
4: Cork Mayo.
5: Mayo.
4: Cork Mayo.
1: Wouldn't that be in All-Ireland?
2: Yeah.
1: Oh, Jesus. Can you imagine? I don't know if that can happen in the way that this draw is going to happen. But anyway, just after 8:30, Rory will tell you who's playing who.

6:29 in the morning, Cork's Breakfast Show. This is Red FM. There's a new street scam that's going on at the moment that a huge amount of people have been caught out, and it's happened here in Cork. I've heard loads of reports of this happening up in Dublin. So just be really doggy wide if you're out and about and somebody walks up to you on the street. The way they're doing this is they walk up to you on the street and they might often look like maybe they're a little bit lost and they're trying to find directions, and they'll politely approach you and ask you, sorry, have you got Google Maps? And you go, yeah, sorry, I'm looking for such and such hotel. Would you be able to tell me how to get to it? So you open up your phone, unlock your phone, as you're in Google Maps doing the nice deed of trying to find them the place that they want to go, they whip your phone and run away. Now your phone is open and they have access to basically all your information, and there's quickly Revolut clear outs and all that crack is happening. So if you meet somebody on the street and they ask you, I know it's horrible to have to say, no, have you got your own phone? And they never have their own phone because, you know, they don't. Just be really wide of that. It's happening, and there's been a couple of circumstances where that has happened in Cork as well. So that is a very, very obvious and very cheeky scam that's going on at the moment. So watch out for that, yeah. Red FM's Cash Machine. Cash Machine's going to go this week. It's going to go in a few days. €307,000 is going out the door this coming Friday between 3 and 4. Kira's going to make that magic phone call. And if you're in, you're in. Best of luck. Candle lit for you. If not, and you'd like to play, this is what we need you to do. To win €307,000, the most amount of money we've ever given away. 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That will get you in the draw. It'll cost you €250.10 to this game. 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The same terms and conditions. We're going to make the call between 3 and 4 on Friday, and the entry must be with us before 3 p.m. this Friday. If it's not, you'll be in the next draw, so you'll miss this one. So text RED right now to 57557, and that will get you in. And the best of luck, everybody. It's the biggest jackpot in the history of Cash Machine. €307,000 could be heading your way on Friday after 3.

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3: But this was the... I wanted to just have a listen to the speech that she gave over the weekend.
4: It was easy to choose songwriting over everything else in my life, but it couldn't have been easy for my parents and my brother. I'm good. To just pick up and move our entire family from Pennsylvania to relocate to Nashville so that I could hone my craft in the songwriting capital of the world. But after it became obvious that this was not even remotely a temporary phase their tween daughter was going through, they uprooted their entire lives to move me to Music City. And even though words are supposed to kind of be my thing, I will never be able to express my gratitude to you guys for doing that for me. You're the reason I'm here tonight.
5: If I was Taylor Swift's parents, you know how she could express her gratitude?
3: About
5: 25% of all earnings.
3: I know, yeah. It must be an interesting dynamic in a family when you have one person who is really, really, really successful. And how do the rest of the family fit into that dynamic then? Like, who's her brother? I don't even know.
5: You're hedging your bets on the one that has the talent. For them to identify that when she was so young and moving the whole family to Nashville just for songwriting? I didn't realise that.
3: Well, actually, I was reading some of the commentary over the weekend, and did you know her mother's mother was a very famous opera singer, and Taylor Swift's mother then moved around an awful lot with her mother as she sang opera.
5: Okay.
3: So she was kind of almost used to that sort of a life, that sort of nomadic moving around. And so I guess for them it wasn't a difficult decision because she'd been kind of used to it anyway.
5: Mm-hmm.
3: But like, as I said to you, who is Taylor Swift's brother?
5: Pat.
3: You see?
5: Is it?
3: I don't know, but poor old Pat.
5: Yeah.
3: I mean, that is like, talk about sibling rivalry. Like, what? Pat's probably a mechanic. Do you know what I mean? Little Pat.
5: Mm-hmm.
3: Pat Swift.
5: My daughter Fia is learning, teaching herself piano and the harmonica, and she can do Billy Joel Piano Man. She was playing this over the weekend.
3: I love that song.
5: She made herself, I don't know where she got this from, probably YouTube. She made herself a harmonica holder out of a coat hanger. All right, sellotaped the harmonica to a piece of coat hanger.
3: She's so cute.
5: And she's sitting at the piano yesterday playing this. I'm like, where did this come from? She's like, oh, I'm learning it from YouTube.
3: She's amazing.
5: So, do we pack up, move to, where's
3: Nashville.
5: New Orleans?
3: Oh, New Orleans.
5: Yeah, that's the kind of blues capital, yeah?
3: Yeah, yeah.
5: Right, so.
3: Is that where you're off, is it?
5: I nearly died in a tent over the weekend. I don't think I can move to New Orleans.

0: Cork's Breakfast Show. You're waking up to Red FM at 6.52 in the morning. Cork beating Donegal over the weekend, lads, was my weekend highlight, says Brian here. Roll on the draw a little bit later on and up the Rebels. The double is on. Listen, we won't jump the gun here, kid, but, you know, it's still for the footballers to go to Donegal.
1: It's amazing.
0: They flew up from Cork Airport. They chartered a flight up to them because the return journey is 10 hours.
1: Is it?
0: If you were driving from Cork to Donegal, it's a five-hour trip to that pitch.
1: Yeah.
0: And return, so they'd be wrecked up there. So it was a good call to fly them up there. We will find out later on who Cork play next. Is they're technically in an All-Ireland quarter-final.
1: Who would you want them to play next for them to get through?
0: God, it's hard to call. Like anybody at this, the final stages, they're all handy enough teams. And it could go down to the wire, as it did with Mayo and Tyrone yesterday. It was a one-point game. So anyway... Tom's been on to me here saying you should compliment the standard of the refereeing for the GAA football matches over the weekend. I only seen two of them, and do you know what? It was well reffed.
1: Yeah, but you were talking about the stewards you were talking about, wasn't it?
0: The steward that grabbed a Cork supporter. If you don't know what we're talking about, if you have a look at my show Facebook page, KC Show Cork on Facebook, this photograph's up there. Of some lad, he choke locked like
1: he did.
0: A Cork supporter. Yeah. Someone said that man was part of the panel,
1: which is even worse.
0: And tried to drag him off the pitch, which is like you don't heavy hand people, not at a GAA game.
1: No,
0: unless they've been in a fight, which he wasn't. Your man was.
1: There's never really any trouble at GAA games. The crowd are always well behaved, but yeah.
0: There can be a little kick off every now and then, you know.
1: Well, yeah.
0: Shout out to the Kerry lads the last time against Donegal.
1: That's true.
0: Yeah. Also over the weekend, there was a boxing match that is just, it's an embarrassment for boxing. The Ibiza final boss, okay? So this lad, last year, was dancing in Ibiza. He's got this Lego haircut.
1: I know the guy you mean, yeah.
0: Pencil beard.
1: Yeah.
0: Sunglasses, and he had the black vest on. And he was proper dancing around the place. And somebody took footage of it, and it went crazy.
1: Massively viral, yeah.
0: And he became known as the Ibiza final boss.
1: Yeah.
0: He got an agency, he's opening nightclubs, he's DJing, he's blown up as this character.
1: Yeah.
0: But he was fighting this guy called Jordan McCann over the weekend.
1: Yeah.
0: And it was basically two lads swinging at fresh air.
1: It was
0: horrific. Anyway, I beat the final boss one. But then you had Eddie Hall.
1: He did.
0: And Tommy Fury.
1: That's right.
0: That was another kind of exhibition fight over the weekend because Eddie's a strong man. He's the guy that deadlifted the most, half a ton he deadlift for the world record, 500 kg?
1: Wow.
0: But he's gone into the boxing arena. And did Tommy win,
1: Tommy won, yeah.
0: Yeah, okay.
1: And they also announced the name of the baby. Did you see this?
0: What did they call the child?
1: But you see, a lot of people were thinking they're going to call it Thumper. It's a little boy.
0: Thumper.
1: Thumper, because Bambi. Bambi and Thumper.
0: Oh, wow. That's the other little baby,
1: yeah.
0: Isn't it?
1: Yeah. So they have a little girl, Bambi, and they had a little boy. And I was saying to you last week that Molly May had revealed that they were thinking of revealing the baby's name by sewing the name onto Tommy's jacket or shorts when he walked out into the ring. And that they did. And the baby is called...
0: Pennies?
1: No. No. The baby is called Midas.
0: Midas?
1: Yeah.
0: The magic touch.
1: The magic touch.
0: There's a nightclub up in Ballyhonus in Mayo called Midas. Midas nightclub.
1: Is there?
0: Yeah.
1: Have you been in it?
0: I have.
1: What goes on in there?
0: You basically get it was like Sir Henry's.
1: Oh, was it?
0: Yeah, you get kicked out if you bring in your own toilet roll. Oh, I leave quite an

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12: It's 7 o'clock. Good morning. I'm Roy O'Hagan. Iran and the United States have reached a peace deal with an official signing due to take place in Switzerland on Friday. Donald Trump says it will bring peace and security to the whole region, while Tehran claims it forced the US to accept its terms. The agreement was announced last night by Pakistan's Prime Minister, who's been acting as mediator. Sky's US correspondent Mark Still, who's in Washington, says President Trump appears to be fixated only on reopening the Strait of Hormuz.
13: All the other reasons that Trump went to war, like regime change, that was a something at one point, like trying to prevent Iran from getting a nuclear weapon. The same regime is in power now that was in power before. So yes, this is positive, but it also looks like quite a significant mess.
12: Helen McEntee will today press EU partners for stronger action on Gaza and tougher sanctions on Russia ahead of Ireland taking over the presidency of the European Union. At a meeting of EU foreign ministers in Luxembourg, she will call for a response to the worsening humanitarian crisis in Gaza and the West Bank. She'll also push for continued support for Ukraine and further measures targeting Russia's military and economic interests. A meeting of G7 leaders begins in France today. The ongoing conflicts in Ukraine and the Middle East will be on the agenda for the three-day summit. The Canadian Prime Minister stopped off in Ireland for an official two-day visit before the G7 meeting. Taoiseach Micheál Martin says he and Mark Carney discuss ways to strengthen relations between Canada and the EU.
14: The last 2 days have been significant in terms of obviously the reconnection for Mark Carney himself and Diana and the family here, but also in terms of the deepening relationship between Ireland and the European Union and Ireland and Canada. And in our meetings we discussed how we can further deepen that European Union-Canada relationship.
12: Simon Harris says Fine Gael will publish a blueprint for a united Ireland later this year. The Taoiseach says the document, due to be unveiled at the party's Ardéis in November, will examine the economic, political and social implications of Irish unity, including public services and the public finances. He says any discussion on the future of the island must be informed, inclusive and grounded in reality.
1: We will listen to all traditions. We'll ask the difficult questions. We'll endeavour to answer them honestly. Because the future of this island cannot be built on slogans or assumptions and does not belong to any one political party. It belongs to all of us to responsibly contribute.
12: The number of drivers fined for road offences reached its highest post-pandemic level last year. The Irish Independent reports the number of motorists caught driving over the speed limit was almost 169,000, a 23% increase on the previous year. There was a decrease in the enforcement of drink and drug driving laws, with a 3% reduction overall in roadside checkpoints and breath tests. However, on Garda Síochána claims there was an increase of 5% in drink driving detections and a 14% increase in drug detentions last year compared to 2024. Finally, Justin Trudeau was blaming boyfriend duties for missing Canada's first World Cup match. The former Canadian Prime Minister chose instead to support his girlfriend Katy Perry as the singer was performing at the US opening ceremony. Despite that, in a social media post, Mr. Trudeau joked that you know who I'm rooting for to take the cup. That's the latest news this hour.
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12: Gaelic Games and Cork football boss John Cleary says he's immensely proud of his players after their incredible win over Donegal. The 17 points to 113 win in Ballybuffet means the Rebels go into the All-Ireland quarter-finals, while last year's finalists go into round three. Cleary says it was a tremendous performance from his side.
16: When the draw was made, everyone said it was a draw from hell. But look, you know, we got our heads down and we said, look, it's just another pitch, it's just another team. Donegal were excellent in Killarney. But we've sometimes there, if you're off a big victory, that it's not maybe to, you know, maybe they got a small bit complacent or whatever, but we felt that we needed to be in the game coming down the home straight if we could at all, and we felt if we were, we'd have savage hunger, and I think, you know, that's the way it panned out today.
12: Meanwhile, a third round draw takes place this morning. Armagh, Westmeath, Mayo and Donegal are in pot one after their losses. They'll be paired against Monaghan, Dublin, Meath or the holders Kerry. Repeat pairings in the first round are to be avoided. There will be a separate draw then for home advantage. Cork boss Joe Carless praised his team for showing composure to keep their All-Ireland ladies football title chances alive. The league champions rallied when 5 points down late on to secure a dramatic 115-114 win over Waterford on Saturday night. At the World Cup overnight, Ivory Coast secured a late winner in their 1-0 win over Ecuador, while Sweden had a 5-1 win over Tunisia. Today at the World Cup, European champion Spain kick off their campaign against Cape Verde at 5 o'clock in Group H, while in the same group at 11, Saudi Arabia face Uruguay. In Group G, Belgium face Egypt at 8, and Iran take on New Zealand at 2 a.m. And in snooker, Cork's Aaron Hill has booked his place at the China Open in August. Hill came back from 4 frames down to beat Gary Wilson in the qualifiers 6-5. That's the sport with Simply Suits.
0: All right, Ken.
12: All right, fellas.
0: What's that meant? What is this noise? Can you explain that, please? This morning's secret sound on Red FM.
12: Yes, but Barry, that is the Cork football team arriving home after their famous win over Donegal at Ballybuffet.
0: It is indeed. Fair play to Cork Airport. They put out the emergency services with a flag hanging off the... looks like a kind of a forklift type thingy. It's not a forklift. It's a... I forget what kind of equipment it is. Anyway, regardless, I digress.
12: Lads, we are going to be utterly insufferable if we ever win an All-Ireland, you know that? Sorry, more insufferable.
0: Okay, sorry, it's a fire engine with a kind of a winch thing, and they put a flag on it, but it was to welcome home the Cork lads after their trip back from Donegal.
17: They deserve that.
12: It was brilliant. Absolutely brilliant. No one gave a chance coming there.
0: Lads, we're flying private jet now, don't you know?
12: Yeah, don't you know?
0: One of the footballers.
12: I think with the Cork footballers, they kind of just looked at Donegal, and you know what they said? Be grand.
0: Be grand.
12: And it was.
0: The be grand philosophy is taking over Cork, Rory. That makes you the... you're kind of a Dalai Lama kind of figure.
12: I'm kind of like the dude from the Big Lebowski, just with be grand.
0: Okay.
12: Be grand dude.
0: Be grand dude. So, 8:30 is a draw. Cork can possibly... could it be Cork and Kerry Could it be Cork?
12: Well, like, we've got to get through the third round first, so we'll see. There'll be no draw then after that. But yeah, Mayo will be in there after.
0: They were thereabouts.
17: After
12: losing at the weekend.
0: Yeah.
12: So yeah.
0: We'll see what happens. Cork footballers over the weekend. Did you see the incident with the Stewart?
12: Yeah.
0: What happened there?
12: Stewart grabbed a Cork supporter who was onto the pitch.
0: Yeah.
12: I think it was Brian Hurley kind of grabbed the Stewart and said, get away from him, basically.
0: Yeah, yeah. He literally pushed him away.
12: It was disgraceful. This was an, I don't want to call him an older gentleman, but wasn't a young man.
0: Yeah. Probably in his mid-50s, I would imagine. Yeah. And the way he was handled and thrown to the ground was sickening.
12: But fair play to Brian Hurley. What a legend.
0: Yeah, good on you, Brian. I'd love to know. There is no reason to grab anyone like that, no matter what.
12: Absolutely not.
0: But that put a bit of a dampener on the end. But anyway, Cork rock on. Well done, lads. Amazing.
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0: Nice morning. Bit cloudier in the afternoon. A little bit of sunshine in the evening as well. Stays dry all day today. 19 degrees later.
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0: And there's Victoria. 7:07 in the morning. Camping, yay or nay? We got to go back to this. You're either in one camp or the other on this topic, I think. So, right, that's on the way. Good morning.
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0: Chapel Rowan and the Subway, 12 minutes after 7 o'clock. You are waking up to Cork's Breakfast Show. This is Red FM. Load of love for the footballers on WhatsApp this morning. Just people that travelled. We drove, took us 11 hours, Casey, to get up and down. Worth the journey.
1: Like, that's a real trip to be taken, isn't it?
0: That's you know, you can test or gauge a supporter's, I suppose, you know,
1: support
0: the way they really feel about a team by the miles they're willing to
1: like,
0: rack
1: that's
0: up.
1: That's unreal.
0: But 11 hours of driving with a couple of breaks on the way.
1: Wow.
0: Noel and the Dennehy family, congratulations on your trip. I'm glad you're home safe and sound. It was pretty incredible. So after 8:30, Rory will tell you where's next for the Cork footballers.
1: Okay.
0: And then we're rocking onto the Cork hurlers as well in Offaly. So another one to look forward to. I've retired over the weekend from a particular activity.
1: Yeah.
0: And I've decided I went to a music festival on Friday night with my buddy Mark and a few other friends. Went to Beyond the Pale up in Wicklow. Yeah. Gorgeous.
1: Beautiful Wicklow.
0: Middle of the mountains. And it's called Glendalough.
1: Yeah, it's gorgeous, yeah.
0: So we said, yeah, sure, let's just camp for the crack, will we?
1: Do it. Let's just go for it.
0: Oh my God. It's maybe camping in a festival is not, you know, the easiest thing to do because, you know, it's like you're surrounded by 10,000 other people.
1: You are.
0: This fella's going to the loo up against your tent and crashing into your everywhere you go, you trip over things.
1: You do, yeah.
0: But I've decided that camping is now a retirement.
1: Right, okay, so you've retired from the hobby.
0: So, yay or nay, gang, are you campers? What camp are you in for the camping?
1: Scott's been on. He says, KC, you need to go to Boomtown Festival in the UK. It's on for 5 days.
0: From Scott, yeah, Scott. I did one night, Scott, and I hopped in my car the next day and I was home.
1: You had an airbed though.
0: I had an air mattress, right, so got the air mattress, but then I lay on it and all 18 stone of me caused the air mattress to make this noise.
1: So you woke up the next morning on the floor.
0: Flat out to the mat.
1: Well,
0: yeah.
1: you had a plastic sheet, two plastic sheets between you and the ground.
0: Mm-hmm.
1: Absolutely no comfort whatsoever. Was it cold or hot or what?
0: Baltic. It was Arctic exploration temperatures. There was bugs, there was things flying around in the tent, we didn't know what it was. There was like, then you've got to go to the loo, you've got to get up and walk like 4 miles.
1: That's the bit now that would annoy me. Although, as I said to you earlier, I'd have to bring a shiwi, but go on. What?
0: It's those little things you carry around.
1: It's a shiwi.
0: It's a funnel, isn't it?
1: Yeah, a funnel. The shiwi.
0: No, so yay or nay on the camping, lads and ladies.
1: Mel says yes to camping. I'd prefer it over a hotel stay.
0: All right.
1: Mel is, you see, you're obviously doing it properly though, Mel. Because there's ways to do it. I've got friends, some close friends of ours, who are brilliant campers. We went camping.
0: They've all the kit,
1: them.
0: Yeah.
1: They've inflatable fridge and beds that sit about 3 foot off the floor.
0: Yeah.
1: And it's basically a hotel in under canvas.
0: A load of you have mentioned the tent box thing. You put a roof rack on the car and then you put your tent on top of it and it folds out. So now you're camping on your car.
1: I want to have a look at those. Are they expensive?
0: Yeah, I don't know. But I don't 500-600 quid to buy them. But like, Google tent box and you'll see what I mean.
1: Okay.
0: My only worry is you're asleep in a tent box. Someone hot wires the car and then you're on the M50 doing 180 miles an hour. Still asleep.
1: Sleeping back.
0: While someone is driving. You're on top of a car that's just been robbed. Again, I overthink everything, I know. Grew up camping my whole life in Canada. Trick is lovely weather. Oh, it's got to be nice weather.
1: Yeah.
0: Casey, get into camping. Trust me, it's the ultimate detox. Head down to Kerry, West Cork direction. Find yourself a nice place. If you do it on your own, less the festival noise, you'll absolutely love it.
1: Oh, my God.
0: Yeah, they're cool, aren't they?
1: How is that even fitting on top of a car? It's basically a normal sized tent just balanced on the car roof.
0: So your whole, it's got this flat base and the whole thing sits on top of the car. Cool things, aren't they?
1: I never knew they existed.
0: There you go.
1: Learn something new every day, lads. So camping.
0: That was not an ad for Tent Box, by the way.
1: Camping, yay or nay, that's what we're asking this morning.
0: Yeah, and then Shirley's in with get a motor home, lads.
1: Yeah, but we haven't got 100 grand,
0: that's
1: Shirley.
0: The problem, Shirley, unless you have, but thank you very much.
1: Yeah, thanks.
0: Yay or nay, what's your camping experience, please? 0868104.
1: What's the trick?
0: 0868104106 is the number. What's the trick?
1: Like, there's tips.
0: The trick is book a hotel.

0: Jack's Breakfast Show. You're waking up to Red FM Monday morning, 7:20 in the morning. Camping, yay or nay? It's a no from me, lads. Why am I playing Hollywood music? That's not the one I'm looking for. Let me just, just switch tone here a little bit. Sorry, please hold. Your call's important. Thank you very much.
1: I thought you were going to start giving out awards.
0: What
1: am I getting an award for?
0: Best Camper Award.
1: Yeah.
0: Jody's been on to me here. Morning, Casey. Don't let those people gaslight you. Take it from somebody whose family wouldn't holiday any other way for 12 years growing up.
1: Oh, my God.
0: Camping is not a real holiday.
1: Yeah.
0: From Jody.
1: Jody, you sound like you speak from experience, so we'll take it from you there.
0: Casey, the best thing about camping, trust me on this, is food tastes different when you have to set up your little gas cooker and make your meals there. It's 100 times nicer eating out in the open.
1: Yeah.
0: Get into it. Man up.
1: Well.
0: All right.
1: I mean, we need to take these comments on board.
0: Yeah, I know we
1: and
0: do.
1: And maybe you do need to go back to the drawing board. I think you need to up your camping gear.
0: Okay.
1: I think the problem is that you went with very little gear. Like, you know.
0: Be careful how you phrase things on this show now. I was at a festival. Let's keep it on camping. Please, if you don't mind.
1: You need to get one of those beds that raises off the floor. Would there wouldn't even be one long enough.
0: Who'd
1: for
0: sell
1: you?
0: One of them to me? Richard Gere.
1: You'd have to join two together.
0: Yeah, exactly. That's the problem.
1: And then your arse would fall down in the middle.
0: Lads, they call it glamping. They make it posh sounding by putting a G in front of the word camping, and there's nothing posh about it. It's a pain in the backside.
1: Yeah.
0: But needs most at a music festival.
1: Yeah, well, this is the thing.
0: Brian's been on to me. Do what we did, lads. Five of us chipped in and bought a motor camper.
1: Oh, yeah. Well, that's the way to go.
0: And we rotate it across the summer. Every weekend, somebody takes it. That's a really good idea. God, how do you work the insurance on that then? Do you have to get like everybody on one plan or something?
1: Like they are, like, am I wrong here, lads? But aren't they around 100 grand, 80 to about 100 grand?
0: You can buy like older ones like for about 50, 60, but it's still really expensive though, you know?
1: Yeah, and you see, the other thing then is who keeps it on their driveway then? Because you've all pitched in. Do you move it every 3 months?
0: Yeah.
1: Right, it's your turn now to have it in the driveway. Yeah. Anyway.
0: It is, it's 70% positive on the camping front. Go and do it. Join the scouts. They'll show you how to do it properly, says Paul here. Thanks, Paul.
1: Yeah, that's it.
0: Yes, okay. To camping. I prefer it to any other kind of holiday. From Kev, we do it every year and the kids absolutely adore it. And those nights where you're sitting under the stars, can't beat them.
1: Absolutely. Steph says camping. Oh, no, no, no, no, no, no, no.
0: Why the no, Steph?
1: Just no.
0: Just no.
1: No.
0: Not happening?
1: No.
0: No.
1: No.
0: Nowhere to plug in the hair straightener? No. No.
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0: Harry Styles, Stylish Harry. Dance No More. He's doing gigs all over the place. A lot of you from Cork heading over to see Harry Styles in London next weekend. Red FM's Cash Machine. 7:29 in the morning, Cash Machine time with an incredible amount of money. Come here, head. What would you do with €307,000? Be honest with me now. First thing you'd do?
1: I'd go to the World Cup.
0: The World League Cup, okay.
1: World Cup.
0: Would you come back?
1: I'd go to Canada, maybe. Maybe Mexico.
0: Yeah, that'd be nice.
1: Wouldn't it be nice, wouldn't it?
0: Mexico. Should I just buy a little island off West Cork?
1: How did you do that?
0: And just live there and just live there forever.
1: Yeah, bad way to do it,
0: nobody to annoy you. You know the way you know humans.
1: Well, someone would find a way to annoy
0: you. Someone will find you, okay?
2: Oh, I'd find you.
0: Yeah, we'll find you. It's going to go on Friday, lads. €307,000. It's an absolutely stunning amount of money. So stunning, this is the biggest amount we've ever given away. If you'd like to play, text RED to 57557. The word is RED to 57557, and that will get you in the draw. You need to be over 18 to play this game. It will cost you £2.50 plus your standard message rate. 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Kira makes that phone call between 3 and 4 on Friday. This is hugely important. We will ring you on a private number. So please check if you've got a relatively new phone, like from the last 2 or 3 years. There's settings on it that can block private numbers. Make sure that is activated on, because the call will divert and you will miss €307,000, and we can't be having that. Text RED to 57557. You're in.
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0: 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It'll set at 5 to 10 tonight. 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
0: Cloudy and overcast and dry for the day. It's going to be about 19 degrees a little bit later on. 7:31. Welcome back, everybody. Monday morning on Red FM, and here's Rory. Red
1: FM. Thanks, KC. Iran and the United States have reached a peace deal with an official signing due to take place in Switzerland on Friday. Donald Trump says it will bring peace and security to the whole region, while Tehran claims it forced the US to accept its terms. Helen McEntee will today press EU partners for stronger action on Gaza and tougher sanctions on Russia ahead of Ireland taking over the presidency of the European Union. At a meeting of EU foreign ministers in Luxembourg, she will call for a response to the worsening humanitarian crisis in Gaza and the West Bank. Simon Harris says Fine Gael will publish a blueprint for a united Ireland this year. The Taoiseach says the document, due to be unveiled at the party's Ardesh in November, will examine the economic, political and social implications of Irish unity. And Metallica fans are being urged to roll up their sleeves and give blood ahead of the band's Dublin concerts this week. The Irish Blood Transfusion Service and its Northern Ireland counterpart have teamed up with the rock legends and their charitable foundation, All Within My Hands, to encourage donations before the gigs at the Aviva Stadium on Thursday and Saturday. Those are the headlines. You'll have more at 8.
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1: The Cork football boss John Cleary says he is immensely proud of his players after their incredible win over Donegal. The 17 points to 113 win in Ballybuffet means the Rebels go into the All-Ireland quarter-finals, while last year's finalists go into round 3. They'll be drawn there by Armagh, Westmeath and Mayo after their losses at the weekend there in pot 1. They'll be paired against Monaghan, Dublin, Meath or the holders Kerry. That draw will take place this morning. At the World Cup overnight, Ivory Coast scored a late winner in their 1-0 win over Ecuador. Sweden had a 5-1 win over Tunisia.
0: Ecuador!
1: Today at the World Cup, European champion Spain kick off their campaign against Cape Verde at 5 o'clock in Group H. In the same group at 11, Saudi Arabia face Uruguay. And in Group G, Belgium face Egypt. That's at 8 o'clock. Iran take on New Zealand at 2 a.m. That's the sport with Simply Suits.
0: It's a mad old World Cup at the moment. A lot of the unexpected teams are getting results.
1: Yeah, I've been enjoying the World Cup so far. It's actually been
0: good fun. Again, Rebel fans, where the double is on. The double is...
2: Look, it is.
0: I know, but like you got to celebrate the celebratories.
1: Be grand.
0: Rory, camping the year and a.
1: Yeah. Used to go camping all the time when I was in the Scouts.
0: Okay, yeah, I haven't done it
1: so much as an adult. The last time I was camping was at a festival, and I hated it.
0: See, this is my problem.
1: Camping is different from camping.
0: It is, yeah. This is where I'm going wrong. I announced this morning I've gone into camping retirement. I was at a music festival over the weekend.
1: Oh no!
0: Yeah, for Friday night.
1: Oh no!
0: Stayed in a tent.
1: Oh no!
0: Tough going. Yeah.
2: How can you get... Is there a tent long enough for you?
1: Tents put together. Set a tent together.
2: It's the length, though, isn't it?
0: This thing was about 4 metres long, so just about, yeah.
2: I'd say Peter Crouch has a few bothers in a tent as well. Is that kind of a situation?
0: Crouchy in a tent. Wouldn't you love to hang out with Crouchy in a tent? Funniest man ever. We bought a car roof tent. Here's the picture, says somebody here. It cost €1,200.
2: Right.
0: And we've done Baltimore four times, yeah. Cortmack, Timoleague twice, Sligo, Donegal. It's unreal from Brendan.
2: There you go. He's sent a picture in.
0: Brendan, see, the thing with the tent, the roof tent thing,
2: yeah,
0: it looks, when you fold it out, it looks like the car is going to flip over.
2: It does.
0: In my head, that's what it looks like. Camping, absolutely not. I'd rather scoop my eyeballs out with a spoon. If there's not a hotel involved, I'm not staying, from Laura.
2: Oh, yeah. Well, some people are like that. It's like, it's non-negotiable.
0: What else have we got there, Vic?
2: This is from Catherine. Catherine says, yay for camping. The trick is to make sure that your sleep setup, you see, this is it, is top notch. Because once you get a good night's sleep, everything else is okay.
0: All right.
2: We're going three times this year, Kath.
0: All right. 0868 104 106 for your voice notes.
5: Morning, lads. 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I done a bit of caravan in there about 3-4 years ago for a couple of years, and I'm telling you now, they were the best summers I ever had in my life. You're right back to basics, lads. The bare essentials.
0: Look forward to

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1: And I think a lot of people could do that in real life. No mind saying caravanning. You just appreciate everything, lads. And when you're sitting out in nature there on the whole lot with a few buddies or whatever, having an old tinny or the old music on, good crack, good banter. There's nothing like it, lads.
2: He's just sold it to me again,
3: yeah,
2: hasn't he?
3: He's not wrong. We should go camping as a show and do a show live from the campsite.
4: Oh, I'd love that. Morning.
2: I tell you what, two ye head away.
4: Yeah.
2: And dial into me and I'll stay here in my nice warm studio.
4: Let's go camping, Rob.
3: Let's
4: come
3: do
4: on.
3: It, Vic. Yeah, actually, I'd do we'd it. Have a great time.
2: We would. Go out to the field there in Bishopstown, so we'll put you out there tomorrow night if you want. Do you want to join me to organise stuff?
3: Not a bother. Get it sorted. I'll do it.
2: I'm not joking.
3: No, yeah, not a bother.
2: You can have a little overnight out in the field.
4: Absolutely.
3: Happy days.
2: You know, there's a few bears on the loose in Bishopstown that you haven't heard about.
4: No, there's not.
1: Indicators.
2: If you're up for it, we can organise it, lads.
4: Absolutely.
2: Sound? Okay. Put that one up on the whiteboard and we'll get it rocking 7:37 on Monday. Ready.

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3: Love the old Hare Krishnas. They're very peaceful people. Did you ever see them going through Cork in the middle of the day with their little symbols on their drums?
4: Yeah.
3: They save a fortune on haircuts too as well, don't they? I should really consider joining them. It's 8:18 in the morning. There's Keith and Luke is back. Keith and Luke, how are you?
5: Hello, good.
3: Now, Luke, you were on yesterday with your mummy. How do we get on?
5: Bad.
3: Yeah,
4: it wasn't great. It wasn't too bad.
3: Your answers were excellent, yeah. But we just missed one. So yeah. You were saying your daddy was given out that he would have done better. So who's with you now?
5: Dad.
4: Come on, so Dad.
3: So Dad is here to put Mum to shame. Keith, good morning. How's things?
6: All good, how are you?
3: What are we doing for the weekend, lads? Any plans?
5: I have a match.
3: Who are you playing, Luke?
5: Klodov.
6: He plays with the Bears.
3: Okay.
4: Good.
3: Is it football or hurling?
6: Hurling.
5: Hurling.
3: Let's concentrate on getting you €1,000 for Luke to spend on whatever he wants. All okay? Right. That's what we're playing
4: I'll
3: for.
4: See you later.
3: Victoria, goodbye. Bye. Love your works. Got to say goodbye to Vic. So Luke and Keith, her studio's knocked off. She won't be able to hear this part of the show as we play Winning Words together. Let's go.
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3: All right, Luke and Keith, the first word is sleep. What would you match with sleep?
5: Can we have the audience circle?
3: Yeah, I think so, Luke.
5: I can't think of anything for that.
3: straight past the audience. Audience, what would you match with sleep, please? 0868104106. If you were playing Winning Words right now and I offered you the word sleep, what would you match with it? Sleepwalk is coming in a lot and sleep in.
6: We have 2 young kids. I was going to say sleep deprived.
3: Yeah. Yeah, I get you.
5: Yeah, sleepwalk.
3: Sleepwalk. Are you happy with that?
6: Sleepwalk.
3: Yeah, I think that's a really strong one. Thanks, everybody. Okay, your second word is sun. What would you match with sun?
5: Cream.
6: Sun cream.
3: Sun cream. Yeah, excellent. And your last word is world.
5: Cup.
3: No messing. Straight in with the World Cup.
5: Yeah.
3: All right, we've locked in those. Dave, would you give Victoria a buzz? And let's get her back on and see if we can match on a Friday morning. Vicky, how is it going?
4: How are you?
3: All right, buddy. What would you match with the word sleep?
4: Walk.
3: Yes. Good
4: that
3: start.
4: Was obvious, wasn't
3: good
4: it?
3: Good start. That was the most popular one that came in.
4: Oh,
3: sun. What you put with sun?
4: Cream.
3: Oh!
4: Oh, my God. Okay, yeah.
3: You can't break his tiny heart again, but it might happen.
4: Oh, no.
3: What
4: don't say that.
3: Did you match with world?
4: Cop.
3: You won!
5: Yeah.
3: Oh my God, you're going to have some slagging with your mum today, aren't you? Keith and Luke, you won €1,000. Well done. Amazing. That was Keith and Luke on Friday picking up £1,000. We'll do it again in half an hour. Text winning and your name right now to 0868104106 and we'll get you on for 8:15.
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11: I'm going to have to start making up the traffic because I have nothing for you. Everywhere, all major junctions, all busy roads are free-flowing this morning. M8 Dublin Road, the N25 eastbound, all the way into the city on the Lord, Lambay Road and Horgan's Quay, all free-flowing. North Ring Road is in great shape. Everywhere's moving really well. Little burst of traffic just before the viaduct on the N71, but nothing to worry about. It's pretty much free-flowing out there everywhere. If you see anything we should be talking about across the city or across your town in Cork County, 086 8104 106. That is your update with Deluxe Bathrooms and Tiling Solutions.
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0: Bella Kay, love it, I love it, I love it. It's 7:53 in the morning. Cork's Breakfast Show, you are waking up to Red FM. It looks like Michael Jackson's biopic. You've seen it, have you?
1: I haven't seen it yet, but it's absolutely smashing it, isn't it?
0: It's the biggest grossing biopic of all time, apparently.
1: Wow.
0: It's going to hit $1 billion at the box office worldwide.
1: Wow.
0: Which is pretty impressive. And again, some people have kind of said it's a bit sterile. It was controlled by the Jackson camp, you see.
1: You've seen it, haven't you?
0: I thought it was really good. It was like, I can see where people are saying there isn't enough of the juicy stuff and the story behind it.
1: What would you give out of 10?
0: Probably for the music sequences and the performances in it, a 7.5.
1: Okay, all right.
0: It was enjoyable.
1: Worth a watch.
0: But I wanted a bit more, you know.
1: Juice.
0: But that's apparently the second one is now in production, and that's the one that you're going to be waiting for, which will be out in a couple of years
1: there
0: from
1: you
0: now.
1: Go. I think Freddie Mercury was the other one that was huge, but this is just totally
0: that Queen one was really good. Yeah,
1: yeah. Ed Sheeran was talking over the weekend. He's stepping away from music for a while. Understandable, really. He just says he needs to spend more time at home, needs to spend more time with the missus, needs to spend more time with the kids. He's been constantly touring for what? How many years? Probably
0: 10-15 years.
1: Yeah,
0: non-stop,
1: at this stage. He just announced he was playing a gig there over the weekend in America, and he just said, lads, you're not going to see me for a good while.
0: Have you tried camping, Ed? Have you?
1: Yes.
0: Yeah. With midges and
1: there you go.
0: People crashing into your tent.
1: There you go.
0: Yeah. Give it a go. You'll love it.
1: You will.

0: 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Take that on Cork's Breakfast Show. You're waking up to Red FM. Fancy a family day out in Fota? We've got your passes coming up just after news at 8. Hang on there.
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11: It's 8 o'clock. Good morning. I'm Rory O'Hagan. The US and Iran say they've reached a deal to end their war. The agreement is due to be officially signed in Geneva on Friday. In a post on social media, Donald Trump says it'll mean the Strait of Hormuz will reopen immediately and Tehran will never be allowed to have a nuclear weapon. While Iran has declared an end to the war on all fronts, including in Lebanon. The country's Deputy Foreign Minister, Kazem Garababadi, spoke on state TV last night.
12: We have no trust whatsoever in the enemy. Our trust is in our military power, our diplomatic strength and the support and unity of our own people. For that reason, implementation of this memorandum is extremely important.
11: Foreign Affairs Minister Helen McEntee has welcomed the announcement that an agreement has been reached. She says she hopes there can now be full engagement from all parties to implement the terms to achieve a just and lasting peace across the region, including in Lebanon. Minister McEntee says she will discuss the latest developments with her EU counterparts when they meet in Luxembourg today. The Sinn Féin leader says Simon Harris must now prove he is serious about Irish unity after Fine Gael unveiled plans for a blueprint on reunification. Mary Lou McDonald says she is glad the Taoiseach has finally accepted the need to prepare for constitutional change, but says words are no substitute for action. She says the government has been very slow to date.
13: Simon Harris, Micheál Martin, everyone in government needs to now accept that we need to actively prepare for the process of Irish reunification. We cannot simply leave this process to chance. It is now a matter that is urgent. Ireland's future matters. It matters that we are prepared and government has to lead from the front.
11: The number of drivers fined for road offences reached its highest post-pandemic level last year. The Irish Independent reports the number of motorists caught driving over the speed limit was almost 169,000, a 23% increase on the previous year. There was a decrease in the enforcement of drink and drug driving laws, with a 3% reduction overall in roadside checkpoints and breath tests. However, on Garda Síochána claims there was an increase of 5% in drink driving detections and a 14% increase in drug detentions last year compared to 2024. A slushy drink ban for young children might be on the way. It follows warnings from the Food Safety Authority of Ireland last month that an additive called glycerol, which is used in slushies, might be damaging to children aged 10 and under. According to the Irish Examiner, Health Minister Jennifer Carroll McNeill says government will work with regulators, but any outright ban must keep in line with EU laws. Finally, heavy metal fans are being asked to help save lives ahead of Metallica's Dublin concerts this week. The Irish and Northern Irish Blood Transfusion Services have joined forces with the band to encourage people to donate blood before the shows at the Aviva Stadium. Organisers say each donation can save up to 3 lives, and they hope the campaign will help boost blood stocks during the busy summer period. And that's the latest news this hour.
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11: Gaelic Games and Cork football boss John Cleary says he is immensely proud of his players after their incredible win over Donegal. The 17 points to 113 win in Ballybuffet means the Rebels go into the All-Ireland quarter-finals, while last year's finalists go into round 3. Cleary says it was a tremendous performance from his side.
15: When the draw was made, everyone said it was a draw from hell. But look, you know, we got our heads down and we said, look, it's just another pitch, it's just another team. Donegal were excellent in Killarney. But we've sometimes there, if you're off a big victory, that it's not maybe to, you know, maybe they got a small bit complacent or whatever, but we felt that we needed to be in the game coming down the home straight if we could at all, and we felt if we were, we'd have savage hunger, and I think, you know, that's the way it panned out today.
11: Meanwhile, that third round draw takes place this morning. Armagh, Westmeath, Mayo and Donegal are in pot one after their losses. They'll be paired against Monaghan, Dublin, Meath or the holders Kerry. Recent pairings in the first round are to be avoided. Cork manager Joe Carroll has praised his team for showing composure to keep their All-Ireland ladies football title chances alive. They came from 5 points down to secure a dramatic 115 to 114 win over Waterford on Saturday. At the World Cup overnight, Ivory Coast scored a late winner in their 1-0 win over Ecuador, while Sweden had a 5-1 win over Tunisia. Elsewhere tonight, European champion Spain kick off their campaign against Cape Verde at 5 o'clock in Group H, while in the same group at 11, Saudi Arabia face Uruguay. In Group G, Belgium face Egypt at 8 o'clock and Iran take on New Zealand at 2 a.m. And in snooker, Cork's Aaron Hill is into the China Open in August. Hill came back from 4 frames down in his qualifier to beat Gary Wilson 6-5. That's the sport with Simply Suits.
0: The Scots went over the weekend, I think they did, did they?
11: They did, yeah. Fantastic win for them, 1-0 against Haiti. So yeah, they are off to a winning start. I'm watching videos of them this morning. Yeah. They all went to the Boston Red Sox game at Fenway Park, took over Fenway Park, and were chanting all the way through the game. It's absolutely brilliant. All of them, their kilts, their bagpipes, the whole shebang. It's brilliant.
0: What did the Americans think of lads in skirts with bagpipes arriving for a game with it?
16: I love that.
11: I thought the sequel to Braveheart was being filmed in Boston.
0: Unbelievable. How did Bosnia get on?
16: I don't know.
0: Okay, that's good.
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0: 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Cloudy, overcast and staying dry. 19 degrees later.
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0: Traffic is a Monday morning dream. Absolutely no delays anywhere. Everything seems to be free-flowing. Again, I'm fully convinced that all of Cork has gone to Portugal. 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

0: Cork's Breakfast Show. You are waking up to Red FM. It's 9 minutes after 8 o'clock. And ladies and gentlemen, after the weekend, welcome back, everybody. Are we all right? We're alive and well, I hope. Yeah, there's
1: We're
0: Rory.
1: Alive anyway.
0: There's Rory. There's Victoria Nichols over there in the crow's nest doing her thing. This camping thing that we started talking about earlier on has snowballed. Just to reset on the whole thing, I slept in a tent on Friday night at a music festival. And I've gone into camping retirement. And everybody's coming back with, no, this is the worst place you could possibly sleep in a tent.
2: Yeah.
0: Is at a festival.
2: It is.
0: Especially when there was a rave going on in the woods until 7:30 in the morning.
2: Yeah.
0: It's like, you're not getting any sleep. But there is a massive camping crew in Cork. And you're all saying the same thing. Go and do it in a quiet place. Get the right kit. Get yourself a tent box if you have to. One of those roof boxes for the car.
2: It goes on top of the car. You sleep on top of the car.
0: Again, someone's going to rob my car and I'll wake up and they'll be doing 120 down the South Ring.
2: Yeah. So Brendan was the fella that was on to us earlier that was telling us all the places that he stayed. His cost 1,200 quid.
0: Yeah.
2: And he's stayed in loads of different places camping. He said it's unreal, but he's also been on. He said friends of ours went to a wedding. The rooms in the hotel were €300, so they stayed in a roof tent.
0: Okay.
2: They changed in the other friend's hotel room for showers whatnot. Brendan.
0: That's boxing clever. Tent boxing clever. Hello.
3: Lads, let's get real here now. Anyone who's saying that they love camping definitely probably has a screw or two loose. And also, I'm wondering, anybody who's in any sort of relationship who says, let's go camping, and are still speaking after getting the tent put up, please find them for me.
2: You see, it's the arguments. But what you need is a pop-up. But you can only get small pop-ups.
0: Those ones you just let it go and it explodes into shape.
2: That's
0: what you need. Now, are you genuinely both going to do this tomorrow night if we get a tent set up down the back field? Yeah, it's tomorrow night.
2: Oh, Rory's backing out now. I'm totally on for it. I'll sleep on my own. I don't care.
1: Just a couple of tents, yeah? We'll be grand.
0: Oh, it's not a couple. It's a tent. Vic has this massive thing. We'll set it up in the field out the back of the station. If you want to stay overnight, and we'll check in with you in the morning and see how you're feeling.
2: Do you need to get, like, can we just go and camp on that field? Do you need permission?
1: That is UCC's grounds, eh? Might have to check in with UCC.
0: With their sound.
2: Anyone listening working for UCC, do you reckon they'd let us camp in that field?
0: Just, it's for work. Sorry, you're not going to be there for the week.
2: It's for work purposes.
0: But this is a great text from Dave O'Leary. Good morning, lads.
2: Yeah.
0: Lads, I was listening at 7:30 when you played that clip of the man saying, get outdoors and go out into nature.
2: Oh, yeah, try.
0: It has inspired me to go on Amazon this morning and I've just purchased a 6-man tent. It'll be here in 3 days.
2: That's fantastic.
0: And this is what he said.
4: Morning, lads. You can't beat the outdoor life, lads. It's better than any holiday or anything. I done a bit of caravan in there about 3-4 years ago for a couple of years, and I'm telling you now, they were the best summers I ever had in my life. You're right back to basics, lads. The bare essentials.
5: Look for the bare essentials, the camping bare essentials. There's a midgey and he's eating on your arse. There's nowhere to go for a wee. You're living in a teepee. The bare essentials camping down in Cork.
4: And I think a lot of people could do that in real life. No mind saying caravanning. You just appreciate everything, lads. And when you're sitting out in nature down the whole lot with a few buddies or whatever, having an old tinny or a few music on, good crack, good banter. There's nothing like it, lads.
0: That has inspired some listeners to this show to purchase tents this morning.
2: There you go, lads.
0: And get back into nature. Well done, lad.
2: I like it.
0: Well done.
2: Has it made...
0: No, I'm never again.
2: You're still retired.
0: From festival camping anyway. We'll give the traditional camping a go, will we?
2: Okay, yeah.
0: People of Cork, where do you go camping? 0868-104-106. Give me some suggestions. Little hideaways, little places where there's no wild animals that eat large lumps of turf from Mayo. Thank you very much. 8:13 in the morning. This is Red.

0: Tame Impala, Dracula, 8:16 in the morning. It's an overwhelming yay for camping across Cork, from people. We so agree about nature and enjoying the little things, sitting out in the garden on a Saturday evening watching Wembley show live with a scoop, bopping along, so enjoyable. We have to have those little moments. Who's that in from? Trina. Trina.
1: You're right, Trina. Yeah.
0: Lads, went camping once and monsoon season flooded us. Beds, everything was destroyed. Phones, the whole lot. Never again.
1: Yeah.
0: That's why hotels exist.
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0: There's Gracie in Blackrock. Morning, Gracie. How are you?
4: Good morning. How are you?
0: Not too bad at all. Yay or nay on the camping, Gracie?
4: Oh, yay. We've a camper van.
0: Oh, yeah, but that's different. That's totally different.
4: It's a luxury bed. I know it's different, but it's rough and ready camper van, no, like. It's a bit of an old crock. It breaks down every time we go away, but that's all.
0: That's part of the charm, isn't it?
4: Yeah. Oh, yeah. Like, my husband opened the window to allow, like, a whole load of fleet of motorbikers to pass last weekend.
0: Yeah.
4: And next thing, he heard crunch, crunch, crunch. The window, it just broke.
1: Oh,
4: the regulator.
1: Is it like an old VW van, Gracie?
4: No, it's like a Ford Transit.
1: Okay,
4: long
1: yeah.
4: Base.
1: Okay.
4: Yeah, you can borrow it for your night in Bishopstone.
1: Oh, we might do actually.
0: No, this
1: we
0: is
1: could park in the car park.
0: This is not camper camping. This is you have to experience tent camping.
1: Yeah, but you're not doing it.
0: I'm going to be in here pressing buttons, you know. Yeah. So
4: Dick, don't worry. I'm going to bring a hot water blanket for you.
1: Oh, thanks, love.
0: Hot water
4: blanket. If you
0: blanket.
4: Need to do it,
1: sounds good to me.
0: All right, Gracie, we have to say goodbye to Victoria now.
1: Bye.
0: All right, Vic, get out.
1: Bye.
0: Yeah, hot pub. Vic leaves her studio and switches off. Headphones down. She can't hear this part of the show. Gracie, let's go.
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0: I'm going to give you three words. I want you to match a word that links with that word. If we get all three when Vic comes back, if she gets the same, Gracie, you've got a grand in your hand. What would you match with house?
4: Party.
0: Yeah. Prison.
4: Cell.
0: And your final word, what would you match with black?
4: Hair.
0: Say that one more time.
4: Hair.
0: Black pear.
4: No, hair.
0: Oh, black hair. Sorry. I was like, what? Black pear? That's a bit of a strange one.
4: Oh, you're fine.
0: There you go. Black hair. Okay. You're happy enough with that?
4: I am, yeah. I'm going to keep it very kind of simple.
0: Okay.
4: Like the most obvious answers, I think, is best.
0: Can I be honest with you?
4: Yeah.
0: I'm not sure about the black one, but if you're happy to lock it in, you lock it in.
4: Yeah.
0: I don't want to derail you, but I think there could be a more obvious...
4: Yeah, I think you should ask the audience on that one, I think.
0: Will we for the crack? And if you don't like their words, you stick with what you have. Okay. Ladies and gentlemen of Cork, winning worders, 0868104106. What would you match with black? Let's see what words are coming in. Loads of black cats. Loads of black birds.
4: Oh, yeah.
0: And loads of black pudding. Oh, wow. Oh. Okay.
4: Cat. Oh, yeah, cat. That's really obvious.
0: It might be a little bit more obvious than black hair, I think. That's just my opinion.
4: Cat. I'm going with cat.
0: You go for cat? Okay. Scratching that. You're happy with house? One more time. What did you want to put in with house?
4: House?
0: Yeah. The first word. Just confirming.
4: Oh, yeah. Oh, yeah. Yeah, party.
0: House party, yeah. Prison cell, black cat. We're all good.
4: No, I was thinking the other way around, and then my head, party house.
0: Okay, just double checking. We're locking everything in. Dave, do the honours. Will it get Vic back? And let's have
4: it slow.
0: Hey, listen, it's Monday morning. I spent 24 hours in a tent. My entire brain is shut down. Good morning, Victoria. Headphones on. Let's get her back on.
1: Hi.
0: Okay. Yeah. Three
1: right?
0: words. Yeah, we had a bit of back and over with the audience as always. First word is house.
1: House.
0: House.
1: Okay, yeah.
0: Second one was prison, Victoria.
1: Yeah. Prison.
0: Yeah. Mm. Few options on that one as well, isn't there?
1: Okay, yeah.
0: And black.
1: Black?
0: Yeah.
1: Oh, God.
0: Black is the colour.
1: Okay, yeah. I've
0: all right, buddy.
1: Words.
0: Let's go for it.
1: Right.
0: What's your match with house?
1: Music.
0: Game over. House party.
1: Yeah, well, it was between those two. I just thought she'd go for music.
0: I went to music as well, to be honest with you. What you put down for prison?
1: Cell.
0: And black.
1: bird.
0: No, you got one out of the three. Oh, Gracie.
1: That's the way it goes. Sorry about that now.
0: I'm so sorry,
4: that's
0: Gracie.
4: Okay, not at all.
0: Listen, come back and do it again. In the meantime, it's a €50 voucher for Easy Living Interiors on its way to you, and you have yourself a beautiful Monday, Gracie.
1: You can buy something for the camper van.
4: I really appreciate it. Have me on, guys. Thank you so much.
0: Do they do windows for camper
1: they
0: vans?
1: They do cushions.
0: Happy day. Sorry, good luck.
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0: Starting with Carrigaline, moving out of Carrigaline towards Shannon Park roundabout. Little stretch of traffic just before the roundabout. After that, on the N28 in all directions, if you're going down towards Shambaddy or on Cars Hill. Free flowing all the way to the Bloomfield, which is joined by the N40, and there's no issues there this morning. M8 Dublin Road completely free flowing through the tunnel, the N25 eastbound, lower Glanmire Road all the way into the city. That's all in good shape. In a nutshell, lads and ladies, it's pretty good out there everywhere. I mean, there's this little stretch of traffic just before, let me see, if you're heading down the Wilton Road just before Dennehy's Cross there, but past that onto the Western Road, that's in great shape. That is your update with Deluxe Bathrooms and Tiling Solutions. I'll get you more in 15.
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16: This

0: Little Mix. And shout out to my eggs. Mad for the omelettes there.
1: They are, yeah. Perry got married over the weekend. Perry Edwards from Little Mix. She got married to her footballer fiancé, Alex Oxlade-Chamberlain.
0: Full name, Alexander Mark David Oxlade-Chamberlain.
1: Quite the name, isn't it?
0: Yeah.
1: I was reading in the comments section yesterday and somebody said, should he not be in Rumpole of the Bailey dressed in one of those big wigs, you know? Yeah.
0: He does sound like a court judge, doesn't he?
1: He does, yeah.
0: All rise. Red FM's anyway, congratulations, Perry. And Alex, is he Celtic?
1: I think he is, yeah.
0: Yeah. Celtic in Scotland, that's who he plays for.
1: That's it, yeah.
0: Anyway. 8:30 in the morning, Cash Machine's going to go this Friday, everybody. It's happening. The biggest jackpot we have ever done is €307,000. 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It should be you, really. 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
0: Okay, weather-wise today, it will be cloudy and overcast, mostly dry across the day. A couple of light showers at 3 o'clock for an hour or two, and then quite a nice evening later on today for your Monday. We're looking at about 19 degrees all in. Big draw for the football coming up in a little while. First, with your news update, here is Rory. Red
4: FM. Thanks, KC. The US and Iran say they've reached a deal to end their war. The agreement is due to be officially signed in Geneva on Friday. In a post on social media, Donald Trump says it'll mean the Strait of Hormuz will reopen immediately and Tehran will never be allowed to have a nuclear weapon. Iran has declared an end to the war on all fronts, including in Lebanon. The Sinn Féin leader says Simon Harris must now prove he's serious about Irish unity after Fine Gael unveiled plans for a blueprint on reunification. Mary Lou MacDonald says she's glad the Taoiseach has finally accepted the need to prepare for constitutional change, but says that words are no substitute for action. A new tax on derelict sites will be administered by revenue instead of local councils. Taoiseach Simon Harris will brief cabinet tomorrow on plans to introduce the tax as part of the upcoming finance bill. And a slush drink ban for young children might be on the way. It follows warnings from the Food Safety Authority of Ireland last month that an additive called glycerol, which is used in slushies, might be damaging to children aged 10 and under. Those are the headlines. We'll have more tonight.
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4: The Cork football boss John Cleary says he's immensely proud of his players after their incredible win over Donegal. The 17-13 win in Ballybuffet means the Rebels go into the All-Ireland quarter-finals. Last year's finalists go into round three. That draw about to take place. Armagh, Westmeath, Mayo and Donegal are in pot one after their losses at the weekend. They'll be paired against Monaghan, Dublin, Meath or the holders Kerry. At the World Cup overnight, Ivory Coast scored a late winner in their 1-0 win over Ecuador. Sweden had a 5-1 win over Tunisia. Today at the World Cup, European champion Spain kick off their campaign against Cape Verde at 5 o'clock in Group H. In the same group at 11, Saudi Arabia face Uruguay. And in Group G, Belgium face Egypt at 8. Iran take on New Zealand at 2 a.m. That's the sport with Simply Suits.
0: Yeah, the Cork footballers. What can we say about them? Travelling all the way to Donegal. Flying, by the way.
4: In style.
0: In their private jet. All the way up there to take on Donegal. And they knew going up, I'm sure, that, you know, taking on a team that had just demolished Kerry the week, a couple of weeks beforehand, was going to be a massive challenge. They went up there. First half wasn't hectic. Second half, they fought back and the win was taken out of Donegal, which is an absolutely massive achievement for them. It's huge for the camp.
4: Brilliant.
0: So we will find out who they're going to be playing. Not today, though, right?
4: No, it's just round three draw today.
0: Round three today.
1: Okay.
0: But we'll have news pretty soon. Who would you fancy, though? Who do you like?
4: Cork.
0: I know, yeah, but like, as in to play?
4: As in to play? Yeah. Doesn't matter, because we'll beat the grand.
0: Are we doing the double as on crack, are we? Are we?
4: Keep it low key.
0: Oh, okay.
1: It's low key.
4: Talk about it in hushed tones. Don't come up with six, people think we're arrogant.
0: That's
6: the double might be on. Say nothing, my grand.
0: It'll all be grand. Would you like to go to Photo Wildlife Park? It's one of the most popular tourist attractions in the country. It has been awarded the best family day out from Munster and Cork on several occasions. I'm looking for some smallies.
1: We are.
0: Kids of Cork, we are going to spin the panoramic wheel of fortune. You will be asked a very simple question. If you get it right, I'm going to give you and your bestie and your parents a trip to Fota for
1: That's
0: a day.
1: It, yeah.
0: You're going to get a family, a day pass for the family to go down anytime over the summer. Go down and check out the giraffes and zebras and go down and check out the cheetah run. And of course, the panoramic wheel has reopened as well at Fota Wildlife Park. Breathtaking views of the park. So, kids of Cork, if you're up and awake and you've got Red FM on, will you contact us on WhatsApp, please? Just text or voice note the word FOTA. We'll do a lucky draw. We'll bring you on the air and we'll get you a family pass very, very soon. 0868 104 106. If you fancy a free day out, photowildlife.ie will get you more information on what they've got lined up for you for the summer ahead, 25 to 9.

0: Florence Road and hanging out to dry. It's 20 to 9 in the morning. Neil Prendible Show is on the air just after 9 o'clock. Nick Mull sitting in for Neil. He's gone on a little bit of a break.
1: He has.
0: In his motor car. Or motor home. Anyway, will we give away something nice? There's lovely Jess and Bobby. Bobby Hurley, who's only six, little Bobby. Good morning, Jess. How's things?
2: Good. How are you?
0: Not too bad at all. Tell me about little Bobby that's with you there.
2: He's six and he'd love to go to Fota.
1: Aw, right. Bobby.
0: Has Bobby been to Fota before, by the way?
2: Yeah, he has, ages ago. He hasn't been since the Ferris wheel thing has been down there.
0: Okay. We better get him back there.
1: Hey, Bobby.
0: Hi, Bobby. How are you today? Can you hear me?
3: Yeah.
0: Yeah.
1: Hi, Bobby.
0: Bobby, we're going to spin the... Can you say spin the wheel? Can you shout spin the wheel?
3: Spin the wheel.
0: Going to spin the wheel. It's going to stop on something, Bobby, and then you'll have a little job to do for me.
1: Here we go.
0: I don't know what it's going to land on. It's very exciting. See? Bobby, it's a spelling test.
1: Okay.

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3: It's 8:46 in the morning. How are we doing out there traffic-wise? It's a breeze this morning. Little burst of traffic on the slow zone on Carr's Hill. It's moving really well at the M8 Dublin Road, the N25 across the city centre and all major routes in like Lower Glanbyre Road to Horgan's Quay and the South Link inbound on the N26. There is a stretch of traffic now at the viaduct just before you hit the N71 of the Banded Road, but it's moving pretty well. You'll be through that in a couple of minutes. That is your update right here on Cork's Red FM with Deluxe Bathrooms and Tiling Solutions. 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

0: Yes, that is the song by Taylor Swift called Karma, which for the first month or so that we were playing it on air, Vic thought she was singing about
1: Connor. Oh, for the first 6 months, you mean? Thought she kept singing about some fella called Connor.
0: Connor is my boyfriend.
1: Connor is a cat.
0: Good man, Connor. Fair
1: well
0: play.
1: Well done, Connor.
0: Anyway, Teresa Rowley on Instagram, aka Little Drowned Rat, is a Dallas actress and comedian. She went viral after a transatlantic romance with an Irish man.
1: Yeah.
0: It ended in heartbreak.
2: Hello.
0: Hey, buddy. How are you?
2: I'm good. How are you?
0: Welcome. Welcome home.
2: Thank you. Thank you so much. Good to be here. Good to be here.
0: Listen, this is all a little bit mad. Can I just introduce all my listeners to the madness of your life? Here we go. Have a listen.
3: To find the love of your life is a beautiful thing. To find the love of your life sexting other women, that can be a beautiful thing too. Let's get into it. But do I want to tell you the nitty gritty of what happened, all the juicy details? Do I want to tell you how I was less than 12 hours away from getting on a plane to visit my boyfriend in Ireland for Christmas when I received a hey girly message from a woman on the internet, complete with about 30 steamy screenshots of conversations between her and my guy? Do I want to tell you that she knew that he and I were in a relationship the whole time and she still had the audacity to tell me that I'd be in her prayers? No, don't want to tell you that. Do I want to tell you how I cried myself into what felt like a bottomless pit? Couldn't get out of bed, couldn't eat? No. Do I want to tell you that I didn't even break up with him immediately? Hell no. That I continued to crawl back to the man who hurt me worse than I have been hurt before and asked him for comfort, asked him to heal the wounds that he created? No. I really don't want to tell you that.
0: My God, this has been the greatest real life drama of all time, Teresa Rowley.
2: I'm so glad that my trauma is your entertainment. Thank you.
0: Okay, how far back was it when you recorded that clip? How far are we going back?
2: I think I posted that in January.
0: Okay, how are you now? Yeah, so first of all, this is the important question. How's the little heart?
2: Oh, thank you for asking. The dust has settled and I'm healing quite nicely, especially now that I'm back in Ireland. It's a wonderful place.
0: You know, when the whole thing played out and you came over here and you found your Irish man, your dream man, and the whole thing was playing out across your stories and more people were finding this beautiful, romantic, real life fairy tale. American lady meets Irish guy, they fall in love and document the whole thing. You didn't see this coming down the line.
2: Certainly not.
0: No.
2: No, okay. Not at all. Yeah, very blindsided by it.
0: So tell me about the hey girly messages. When did they start popping in about what he was up to?
2: They started, you know, I had a flight booked back to Ireland from Texas where I live for just before Christmas. I was coming to spend it with him and his family. And the night before, I took a break from packing and I was just scrolling through my Instagram messages. And that's when I saw the two words that you don't want to see as a young woman. You see, hey, girly. So the night before my flight, got all of those messages, all of the screenshots, called him. Screamed, cried, canceled my flight, and the rest is history.
0: Oh, wow. Wow. Yeah, no, that is the worst. It is like, and again, I probably, you've heard this many times on behalf of like lots of decent Irish men out there. That shouldn't have happened. It's horrible. It does happen, unfortunately, not just to you. It's happened to millions of women and men around the world. Does this mean we're off the cards? Are Irish men out of the question now?
2: Not necessarily. I mean, I'm here. I'm back in Ireland with Centra right now. They're launching their new loyalty campaign, My Centra. And you can download their app and get all sorts of perks and free frank and honest coffee and all the good stuff. But they're having a singles event for Irish singles specifically, and I am hilariously the guest of honor.
0: Yes.
2: So we're working with your friend, my friend, so I can't really say that Irish men are off the table right before I go to a big Irish singles event, can I?
0: Are you going in as a single lady now?
2: I mean, I am going, and I am a single lady, so I suppose.
0: This is amazing. You've become the poster girl for successful dating after what you've gone through.
2: Yeah. It's either going to be incredible or I'm a glutton for punishment. I can't decide which one it is.
0: Tell me about the fundamental differences between Irish men and American men when it comes to dating and, you know, going out with people.
2: Oh, gosh. I mean, people are people no matter where you go.
0: Yeah.
2: But I think there's just a level of, you know, I generally tend to gravitate towards artistic people. Mm-hmm. I'm a musician myself and a writer. And I think there's just a level of understanding here that's a little bit more in depth than back in Dallas where I live. Things are, yeah, a bit fast and shiny and glitzy there, which I'm not saying they're not that here, but yeah, just more foundational kindness, I guess you could say.
0: Okay. Yeah. You have been welcomed back. Centra have brought you back, as you mentioned, launching the Centra loyalty app today. But the singles night, are you approachable?
2: I am approachable.
0: Okay.
2: Yeah.
0: Okay. Right.
2: Yeah. I'll be doing a little stand up comedy and then mingling and hopefully sipping some champagne for the rest of the night. So definitely, please don't leave me out. It'll be very uncomfortable if I'm just standing there alone in a corner.
0: You know, the support you got from people, I mean, your DMs must have been on fire with the amount of messages from people.
2: It honestly has meant so much to me. I was at such a crossroads before it happened of how to approach it online or whether to address it at all. Mm-hmm. And when I did, I received so much support, specifically from Irish women who had either experienced something similar or were just so empathetic they had to reach out. And it truly, truly has meant so much to me and men as well, you know. But thank you so much. But yeah, it's been phenomenal. And I've been saying I lost a boyfriend but gained a community. So pretty decent trade up, if you ask me.
0: You did well. You won at that one, didn't you?
2: Think I came out on top. Yeah.
0: So has it put you off, you know, trying to find the one or settling down? Is this like, you know, once you're burnt like this, it's not easy to come back from?
2: Yeah, it hasn't put me off, but it's certainly kind of changed the way I approach it.
0: Okay.
2: I've taken a step back from really dating very seriously since it happened. You know, it hasn't been that long since everything went down.
0: Yeah.
2: But it's kind of just reshaped what I look for and the things I pay attention to and how I kind of conduct myself when it comes to dating. So I'm honestly thankful it happened.
0: Okay. I'm delighted you came back because we thought we'd never see you again, but you're here.
2: No, I can't stay away.
0: Teresa Rowley, Little Drowned Rat on Instagram. If you're not familiar with her story, the most incredible love story of all time that has yet to be written into a beautiful chapter of ending.
2: There you go. Yeah.
0: Lovely to talk to you, Teresa. I hope you have a brilliant night. And listen, thanks for coming back to us.
2: Thank you so much for having me. Red FM
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16: It's 9 o'clock. Good morning. I'm Rory O'Hagan. The US and Iran say that they have reached a deal to end their war. The agreement is due to be officially signed in Geneva on Friday. In a post on social media, Donald Trump says it'll mean the Strait of Hormuz will reopen immediately and Tehran will never be allowed to have a nuclear weapon, while Iran has declared an end to the war on all fronts, including in Lebanon. The country's Deputy Foreign Minister, Kazem Garibabadi, spoke on state TV last night.
17: We have no trust whatsoever in the enemy. Our trust is in our military power, our diplomatic strength, and the support and unity of our own people. For that reason, implementation of this memorandum is extremely important.
16: Meanwhile, the price of oil has fallen by over 4% in response to the announcement from the US and Iran of an outline for a peace agreement. Stock markets around the world have also surged, with the Nikkei in Japan up 5%. C100 in London has also opened strongly. The British Prime Minister has announced a ban on social media for under-16s. They'll be blocked from accessing platforms like TikTok, Snapchat and Instagram. It follows a similar move by Australia in December. Features which allow kids to chat to strangers and gaming platforms like Roblox will also be stopped. Keir Starmer says it'll come into force early next year.
18: Social media is making children unhappy. It's making it easier for bullies to harass and abuse them, exposing them to content that is dangerous. A technology that intrudes into every corner of a life, almost impossible to escape.
16: The Sinn Féin leader says Simon Harris must now prove he is serious about Irish unity after Fine Gael unveiled plans for a blueprint on reunification. Mary Lou MacDonald says she's glad the Taoiseach has finally accepted the need to prepare for constitutional change, but says words are no substitute for action. She says the government has been very slow to date.
19: Simon Harris, Micheál Martin, everyone in government needs to now accept that we need to actively prepare for the process of Irish reunification. We cannot simply leave this process to chance. It is now a matter that is urgent. Ireland's future matters. It matters that we are prepared, and government has to lead from the front.
16: There are still over 10 kilometres of asbestos pipes in Cork City. A report in the Echo says that just under 2% of the city's 600 kilometres of water mains are cement-bound asbestos. Ishka Aaron says that replacement works are not prioritised, as asbestos in drinking water does not pose a health risk. A slushy drink ban for young children might be on the way. It follows warnings from the Food Safety Authority of Ireland last month that an additive called glycerol, which is found in slushies, might be damaging to children aged 10 and under. According to the Irish Examiner, Health Minister Jennifer Carroll McNeill says government will work with regulators, but any outright ban must keep in line with EU laws. Finally, the smell of summer is now available all year round. Wimbledon has released fresh cut grass candles on their website as part of their Wimbledon at Home range. It costs €65, while a diffuser with the same scent costs €40. The three-wick candle has more than doubled in price since its first release in 2018, according to the Irish Independent. And that's the latest news this hour.
0: Thanks, Rory.
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16: Get games in the draw for round three of the All-Ireland Football Championship has thrown up some huge ties. Last year's beaten finalist Donegal, who lost to Cork at the weekend, will head to Croke Park to face Dublin. The All-Ireland champions Kerry will host Armagh. Mayo will take on Meath and Castlebar, and Monaghan will entertain Westmeath. And those games will be played this weekend, with the quarterfinals the following week. Cork captain Ian Maguire, meanwhile, says they had no doubt they could go up to Ballybuffet and beat Donegal on Saturday.
22: We were coming up here full of belief, not hope, and I think that's a very important distinction. And
1: the first half, the way it played out, it was actually a bit cagey. We were kind of relatively happy enough, and to Dan O'Mahony, he was really unlucky with a slip, and that probably separated the two teams. And then coming on into the last 15 minutes, we have huge belief in our ability, but we also have huge belief in the bench, and we knew if the game was getting tight that we'd have that kick there coming in the last 10-15 minutes. And I think our last 5-6 scores were unreal, and that really powered us on. But we came in here with full belief, and we're not surprised by the result, I suppose I'll put it that way, but we know it was a big task coming up here, and we're just delighted with the win ultimately and going into the quarterfinal now.
16: Elsewhere, the semi-finals have been drawn in the Tailteann Cup. Downer up against Fermanagh. Offaly will take on Wicklow. Both those games will be played at Croke Park. At the World Cup overnight, Ivory Coast scored a late winner in their 1-0 win over Ecuador. Sweden had a 5-1 win over Tunisia. Today, European champion Spain kick off their campaign against Cape Verde at 5 o'clock in Group H. In the same group at 11, Saudi Arabia face Uruguay. And Group G, Belgium face Egypt at 8. And Iran take on New Zealand at 2 a.m. That's the sport with Simply Suits.
3: Thanks, Rory. And the victorious Cork team came home in a plane.
16: In style. That's the way through. They'll have to fight to Waller again, no?
3: Poshy.
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3: Morning all. Today is going to be mostly cloudy with a few patches of light rain or drizzle. Some sunny spells will develop in the evening. But what a weekend we did have. All of that forecasted cloud seems now to have shown up over Cork, and a bumper weekend was enjoyed by many. Highest temperatures today, 15 to 20 degrees, so fairly mild. Mostly light southeasterly winds, veering southwesterly through the day. Tonight's going to start off with a mix of cloud and clear spells. Cloud will increase from the southwest, along with some patchy outbreaks of light rain and drizzle. Tomorrow's Tuesday, the 16th of June, and it's going to begin mostly cloudy with just limited sunny spells. There will be just a few patchy outbreaks of rain and drizzle at first, but some of these will become more persistent rain developing through the afternoon and evening. Some hill and coastal mist and fog too. Highest temperatures tomorrow 15 to 19 degrees with light to moderate south to southwest winds. The overall forecast is for that predicted heat wave to come, but it's going to be a little ways off. It's going to be towards the end of the month. So we're going to have pretty much an unsettled week when it comes to mixtures of sunshine and showers.
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3: 8:30 past 9, it's Mick Mulcahy in for week 2 of Neil's 3-week holiday. And it being Monday, we have Monday Munchies to come with the Old Mill Confectionery. More about that anon, but first to our morning papers. And you'll have heard Rory in the news quoting the Echo story, fear over asbestos pipes. There are still 10 kilometres of asbestos water pipes still being used in Cork City. The water utility has not said whether it plans to replace them, and hinting that no, there's no danger from drinking water from asbestos water pipes. If you found you had asbestos in the walls of your building, it would probably be an emergency to get it sorted, and an expensive one at that. But the highest concentration of asbestos pipes is in Cork City South Central Ward. There's 4 kilometres of it, followed by Northwest, 2.2 kilometres. Southeast has 1.9 kilometres, and Southwest, 1.7 kilometres, with Northeast coming out the lightest use of 0.9 kilometres. Now, in 2020, more than 5,100 kilometres of asbestos water pipes were reported nationwide, 22% located in Cork City and County. A victorious Cork team, there seems to be a slightly bigger story Nobody's really printing about it. Nobody's really talking about it. We did endeavour to contact the county board and indeed some players personally, but nobody's talking. But apparently Brian Hurley, according to online news, oh, by the way, this story was covered in the Southern Star, but we see it nowhere else. Brian Hurley is truly the man to be alongside in the trenches, a warrior. An overzealous steward tackled a Cork fan on the pitch after the Rebels' win in Donegal, and Hurley called him out on it. He was since, I won't say surrounded, but I think two or three other stewards came over. He pushed one of them away, but eventually they cajoled him into walking away. And as he was walking away, you can see him looking back. Now there are Cork players and people in attendance at the man, and looks like an older man who was at that stage on the ground and possibly out of breath. He was celebrating the Rebels' win. They weren't meant to be on the pitch, I believe. But a lot of people saying that was over and above the force needed to deter him. It's a big, big story. Also, making much of the online news over the weekend, and a leaked phone message as well doing the rounds on social media, is that a man is being treated in hospital in Cork this, for what are believed to be serious injuries following a violent assault on the north side of the city in the early hours of this morning. Sorry, this is today, just breaking from Cork Bio. And I'll get back to that in a moment. What I, the one I mentioned with the leaked phone message is that Defence Forces military police are investigating an alleged assault aboard a naval service vessel in which one man is reported to have bitten another man's private parts during the fight. There's a very graphic leaked phone message going around, but the incident is understood to have occurred over the weekend while the vessel was at anchor. The exact ranks of the two men involved are not known, but both are understood to be NCOs, or non-commissioned officers. In fact, I saw Defence Forces helicopter heading towards the naval base in Holbolin on Saturday, and I saw it leaving about an hour and a half, 2 hours later. So I don't know if that was maybe for some reprimands to be given or whatever. Anyway, sorry I mixed up those stories. Back to Cork BO. They're breaking that an arrest has been made as a man was rushed to CUH with serious injuries after a Cork City assault. It happened on the north side of the city at Baker's Road in Grona Brohor. A man has been treated in hospital this morning for what are being described as serious injuries following a violent assault on the north side of the city in the early hours of this morning. Gardaí and National Ambulance Services rushed to the scene in Grona Brohor after getting reports of what a spokesperson for the Gardaí said was an alleged assault. They found a man in his 40s with serious injuries who was treated at the scene before being rushed to hospital. Thanks to Cork BO. That's just a breaking story. Meanwhile, the rescue services were busy over the weekend. I believe the Crosshaven lifeboat had three, if not four calls, actually. Emergency services alerted when a 14-year-old boy who was in difficulty in the water off the Deepwater Kean Cove. The boy was rescued by a quick-acting Garda and is now safe. Guardian Emergency Services responded quickly following a 999 call reporting a young boy in difficulty in the water off the Deepwater Quay. It's where the liners berth. In Cove, County Cork, several officers raced to the scene while the Crosshaven lifeboat was deployed as the Coast Guard coordinated search and rescue operations. It's understood the Coast Guard helicopter stationed at Waterford Airport was placed on standby as emergency services descended on the quay, best known as the berthing point for visiting cruise ships. The water there reaches 26 metres in depth at the quay, at high tide, I guess, and the currents can be extremely powerful. It's a well-known hazardous location for anyone who enters the water there. So well done to all of the emergency services involved there. 4.5% of us, are less of us, are paying the telly bill compared to last year. Television licence fees have fallen even further. New figures have revealed they dropped 4.5% year on year. Just under 48 million euros generated from 299,373 sold in the first 5 months of this year. It's bad news for RTE, which depends on the 160 euro fee for funding. Some 768,000 licences were sold last year. It's down 3% on the same number in 2024. And it comes, I suppose, after sales fell by 13% after the RTE secret payments controversy came to light in an extended way. And that's making the inside page six of the Star and of the Sun. Sorry, I beg your pardon, of the Sun today. Now, there's a consultation plan, says the Echo, for 38,000 new homes. The public are invited to have their say on plans to rezone land in Cork County for 38,000 new homes. And, of course, we need them. But at a special meeting of Cork County Council, councillors approved 29 alterations to the County Development Plan 2022-2028. The proposed variation seeks to substantially increase the county's capacity to deliver new homes by expanding the supply of residentially zoned land and strengthening the foundations for sustainable, balanced growth, says a council spokesperson. All this, of course, while Taoiseach and Minister for Finance Simon Harris lambasted local councils and saying the government will take over nationally if the councils can't get the finger out, more or less. But under the plans formulated in response to government guidelines, land in the county's main towns and villages that was previously zoned for industry or for open space will be rezoned to allow housing to be built there. And there are many towns and villages around the country with good infrastructure. Maybe it's local residents who say we don't have enough, but that seems to be at least a positive looking step in what is now in a housing emergency, not just a housing crisis. So they're prepared to change the county development plan for that. But it's with great disappointment that Boxt have announced that they must close their Middleton location due to a planning concern. This is a very popular outlet. I visit the one on the Straight Road many times. It's a very, very efficient service. But their closure will be effective from today, the 15th of June. This is Boxt in Middleton. You know it as the kind of built out of container style yellow drive through. You order at one window and pay and you pick it up at the second window. Very much like a standard takeaway, but it looks as though it can be lifted maybe on a crane and taken away. So it's not a permanent building. But this is not a decision we've taken lightly, Box said, nor is it one we want to make. Importantly, this closure is not due to a lack of support. The business has been a fully viable and incredibly well-received one by the people of Middleton, clearly demonstrating the need for facilities such as ours within the town. While the current economic climate presents challenges for many businesses, having to close a successful one is particularly difficult. So that's Boxt closing in Middleton as of today. Now, in a restaurant, and I won't name it, there's a big sign up at the tills saying kids' meals are for children, 12 and under. Adults ordering kids' meals will be charged regular price. Now, I'm not going to name the restaurant, but it brought me back to watching The Afterlife with Ricky Gervais, or is it just called Afterlife? Ricky Gervais, when he went into a restaurant with a child and tried to order two kids' meals. Here it is.
2: What can I get for you?
4: We're both having the fish fingers and beans, please.
2: That's only on the children's menu, I'm afraid.
4: Yeah, I'm not very hungry.
2: I can't let you order that.
4: What do you mean?
2: It's for children.
4: But I can eat what children eat, can't I?
2: Yeah, but it's only $4.99.
4: Yeah, I know, because it's a smaller portion. I'm paying child's prices, but I'm getting a children's portion.
2: Yeah, but we made it cheaper because it's for kids.
4: I know, because they're smaller, and it's smaller because they're smaller. It's not a concession, it's not because they're unemployed, is it? And also, an adult's paying, so...
2: It's the rules.
4: Is it?
2: Hmm.
4: Right. Well, he'll have fish fingers and beans twice.
2: No, but you're just going to eat one of them, aren't you?
4: No.
2: So what are you ordering then?
4: As I say, I'm not very hungry, so I just get a coffee.
3: And then picks up the fish fingers, drags them across the beans, takes a whole handful of the mess and stuffs it into his mouth. It's Ricky Gervais from Afterlife. Now, Steven Spielberg, very famous man, probably the most famous director of all time now, says that all the evidence points to aliens having visited Earth. He believes aliens have been here before. The Hollywood director, whose homage to extraterrestrial life, Disclosure Day, was released in cinemas last week, said all the available evidence pointed to aliens having been on this planet. Now, of course, he said Close Encounters of the Third Kind. He made E.T., he also did War of the Worlds. But his latest film centres on a conspiracy that government agencies are hiding the knowledge of alien life from the public. He told CBS News, quote, "Based on the circumstantial evidence of everything that I've gathered throughout my whole life, everybody I've listened to and every documentary I've ever watched and all the testimonies in Congress that I've heard, I absolutely think that they have been here and that they are here. So says Steven Spielberg. And in The Independent, directly across from that, Steven Spielberg pictures in the middle of the two articles, is a very tragic story. A 21-year-old woman, I believe to be a model, fell to her death from a bridge in Brazil after bungee jump staff allegedly threw her over the edge without attaching her bungee rope. Maria Eduarda Rodriguez de Freitas was killed at the Ponte do Esqueleto, an abandoned railway bridge in Limeira in Sao Paulo, in front of absolutely horrified witnesses. Workers had launched her from the 40-metre drop in a Superman pose, but footage of the moments before the fall showed two members of staff carrying her horizontally by her arms and legs towards the edge, apparently unaware that her harness had not been connected to the main rope. As she was released, voices could be heard shouting, "The rope, people, the rope!" But the camera then panned to show the safety line still lying on the platform as Miss Rodriguez de Freitas fell to the ground and was killed. Firefighters and paramedics were called, but she was pronounced dead at the scene from multiple injuries. It's kind of bungee jumping 101, isn't it? Attach the rope. Now, Cork City Council have spent $43 million on buying of 140 new homes. The Echo's reporting on page 5 that the Cork City Council has spent almost $43 million on buying 140 houses through Part 5 schemes in the last 5 years. But the amount of houses bought last year was down by 47%. More of that in the Echo on page 5. And to the Mirror, we'll have heard we're going to have an unsettled week weather-wise, but it looks like the heat could be back on. Ireland could be facing into another heat wave after weather experts said temperatures could be soaring to 30 degrees centigrade by the end of the month. The country saw unprecedented heat last month as the record for the hottest day in May was broken by more than 2 degrees, with 30.5 degrees recorded at Shannon Airport. So it isn't coming quickly, but Alan O'Reilly from Carlow Weather said that the last few weather model updates have shown a blast of very warm air moving upwards. This far out, it's very uncertain, but it's interesting. Both models have shown it as a possible outcome, which could see us hitting 30 degrees by the end of the month, if it did happen. Going to be about 39 degrees in parts of France and Spain this week. And in the sunshine, of course, what do you go look for? Maybe a 99? Maybe a slushy? Well, the Sun has ice cream van owners have complained to Cadbury over a surge in discoloured 99 flakes. They say a white tinge on the flaky chocolate sticks makes them look so unappealing that they are unsellable. It's believed the problems stem from wholesalers storing flakes incorrectly in recent hot weather. But with temperatures across Ireland tipped to reach that 30 degrees later this month, sellers worry the crisis could get even worse. One Mr. Whippy vendor complained to Cadbury, was told to return them to his wholesaler, but said he now feared a summer shortage. "We're coming into summer. If we get a heat wave, flakes are going to fly out. People expect Cadbury's, and I don't want to use other brands. 99 is an established name." And slushies then, of course, are people's drink destination of choice when it comes to hot weather. Well, a potential ban on slushy drinks for children would be considered in light of advice from food safety experts, the government has said. Paul Hosford reporting in The Examiner that Health Minister Jennifer Carroll McNeill said the government will work with regulators on the popular ice-based drinks, but that any outright ban must be in keeping with EU laws. And a quick mention for an Irish model, Aoife. Irish model Aoife May Kennedy, very popular, has announced her engagement to former World Cup star Conor Gallagher. Apparently he popped the question on one knee on a recent holiday in Mallorca. And the horror on the streets continues with other footage. There was one doing the rounds over the weekend from near the GPO in Oliver Plunkett Street. But the front page of the Mirror today has beaten with golf clubs on street. A man has been brutally attacked by a gang armed with golf clubs. He was left beaten and bloodied after the mob set upon him, coincidentally in Cork Street, but in Dublin, in central Dublin, at around 11 p.m. on Saturday. So these random attacks seem to be popping up all over the place. Those are the morning papers. It's coming up on 25 past nine. And to the business of the programme next, to our phone lines.
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5: And a very good morning from the Neil Prenderville Show, brought to you by Elevate Credit Union. 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Now, we're going to let the people have their say, but we mentioned an Examiner article last Friday by Stephanie Park that if the school calendar no longer reflects the realities of modern family life, then why does it still exist in its current form? And who exactly is responsible for reviewing it? The Leaving Cert finishing, school corridors emptying, parents around the country quietly realising they've just become even more responsible for an entire summer of no school and life enrichment for the kids. But at what point do we stop and check whether the system we've inherited still makes sense? So we're talking about summer holidays, daylight saving time, and I know these have been discussed very heavily, but perhaps that suggests something else entirely. Either nobody's listening or nobody knows who's supposed to be listening. Who exactly decides these things on the length of the summer school holidays? And do parents think they're too young, they're too short or too long? Well, we had a big response on online. But Seamus went to ask the people of Cork, do they think that school holidays are too long or too short?
6: The school summer holidays, are they too long for two-parent working families?
7: I suppose they are. I suppose the people are paying for childcare. I suppose they are, aren't they?
8: Yes, there's childcare, there's everything involved, and there's grandparents involved, which I'm part of. So.
6: And summer camps?
8: Summer camps, and they're very expensive.
6: Yeah.
8: Absolutely, very expensive. I think they are, Emma.
6: Then in secondary school, you have teens kind of hanging around for the 3 months because they're out of the camp.
8: They do when they can't get work. I was listening to that programme, actually, on Red FM last week about the 16 and 17-year-olds that can't get, you know, they can't get any work or any paid fuel, you know, anything like that. So, just tough on families.
6: Do you think it's something the government should be looking at, setting up a committee on school holidays? Because I know our neighbours across the pond, their holidays are about 6 weeks.
8: They are. My son is over in Southampton, and like that now, their holidays are not starting until July, late July. That's what they're not. So you have to think of the kids too.
2: We have two children, teenagers now, and we both have always worked while they've been in school, and we've never found the summer holidays for too long. Children need them as well.
6: I know, but like when you factor in, I suppose, childcare and then trying to manage who's off, when they're off.
2: Personally, we've never found that to be a problem, and I think children enjoy being off as well, and they also need that downtime.
6: Because like we're looking at across the pond where they've, I think it was 6 to 9 weeks off.
9: Yeah.
6: And we're off in June.
2: Yeah.
9: Yeah, but they get more day at other times of the year, then we don't.
2: Yeah.
6: Okay, so it balances out, is what you're saying.
2: They have other holidays throughout the school year, that we wouldn't have here.
6: Okay.
2: You know?
6: But I suppose you as being a teacher, you're looking forward to the break.
2: Well, I'm looking at it from both sides. I can see, I'm looking at it from the teacher's perspective and from a parent's perspective.
6: Yeah.
2: And I do think teachers need that downtime as well, because despite what a lot of people think, that, you know, we've a lot of holidays, we do work really, really hard
6: it's
2: throughout the year.
6: It's a tough job, and especially in secondary, I would assume that can be challenging.
2: When the 26th of June comes along, we'll all be very grateful, but so will the children, because they need it as well.
6: Yeah.
10: If you're working, do you have to work? You know, there's a lot of people.
6: Well, I suppose a mortgage now and
10: there's
6: feeding
10: a big
6: the family.
10: Difference, yeah. There's a big difference though, between long ago and now. Because long ago it was just the father worked or the husband, whichever, and the wife minded the kids staying at home.
6: Yeah.
10: I think that's very important, but it's very hard now, because when the couple get married now, they want everything.
6: Yeah.
10: They want the house finished, the whole house furnished.
6: Yeah.
10: They have two cars. So it's a choice. It's a big choice.
6: So you think it's their own fault? We've created this monster, is it?
10: I wouldn't think it's their own fault, but I think if they stop and thought, I know it's
6: what
10: very
6: their priorities
10: hard.
6: Are.
10: Yeah,
6: yeah,
10: definitely. Yeah. What their priorities.
6: And do you think it was better when there was the mother at home and the father out working?
10: Well, for children, I thought it was. To be honest with you, that's me. Then I'm old fashioned, like so.
6: But then again, back in those days, you were
10: it
6: told
10: was different.
6: You were kicked out and told don't come back to the street lights. Come on,
10: yeah.
6: You can't do that now.
10: No, and they're in everything. All the children are. They're all in. Yes. Some kind of it doesn't stop at the school, like, because they have them in music, they have them playing hurling, they have them doing this. It's all money,
6: yeah,
10: isn't it?
6: It is.
10: And I mean, the kids aren't at home because they are having in everything.
6: Yeah.
10: Very hard.
11: There's no solution to it. Maybe if the country was more people friendly. One parent may be able to stay at home and you might be able to share the burden that way, you know, switch around, like, I don't know.
6: What do you mean, people friendly?
11: Not taxing them to debt, killing them for car insurance, killing them for diesel, killing them for mortgages, you know. Cost of living is too high, you know. It's crazy. And wages don't reflect that, like, more.
5: And that is the people of Cork talking to Seamus about the need or lack of need for long or short summer holidays for the children. Celine says, no, they need that break. It's good for kids to relax at home. Orla says children need downtime. Agreeing with Celine, it's very difficult for working parents who have 4 weeks leave per annum. So maybe if more employers would employ students during the holidays, she says, I know not all jobs can be covered by students, but more people could use parental leave if they can afford to do it. And Michelle says, as a working parent, they deserve to be able to have time to play and have freedom before life takes over. Brian says, it's called family planning. This is no surprise to anyone with children. People who feel upset are just not prepared. It's all about good planning. Shirley's on line one. Hi, Shirley.
12: Morning, Mick. How are you?
5: I'm good. You're a mom of three and you work full time.
12: Yep,
5: okay.
12: I do.
5: How do you get through the summer?
12: Well, I suppose it's a little bit easier now because they're teenagers, but I think when they were smaller, it was just like that. Planning ahead and making sure that there was activities, or there might be a camp here or there, or, you know, linking up with other moms and kids their age to do play dates, and kind of depends on the grandparents a bit. But I'm in complete agreement, like, that I think the holidays are, they shouldn't be touched, they shouldn't be shortened. I think, you know, kids going to school from 8:45 until 2:30, that's like a part-time job, 5 days a week.
5: Okay.
12: You know, that's like working a part-time job. They're doing those hours every day and then potentially coming home and having, for smaller kids, maybe 20 minutes or half an hour of homework on top of it. And then for older kids, maybe up to an hour of homework that you're expecting them to keep going when they come home. So I actually really think they need just the freedom and the time and the break away from that routine. And I think, you know, as the teacher was saying there a minute ago on air, you know, the kids get tired towards the end of the school year. They really run out of road, like, and they need that downtime with, you know, not getting up, not having that, being expected to concentrate and sit still for 6 hours a day.
5: I remember growing up, the summers went in a flash. We were just out enjoying ourselves. Much simpler life, of course, without the devices and all that kind of thing. You know, we'd either be messing on the water, messing with a football, building steerinas, as they call them in Cork City. We used to call them coaches. You know, just getting up to general, not mischief, but generally creatively enjoying ourselves. It's different now with the predominance of two-parent working families, especially for those with younger children, to keep them minded and safe and occupied during the summer when you don't have that much holidays yourself.
12: Yeah, well, I mean, as I say now, I think most parents are okay with it because they plan ahead for it, and most parents will take 2 weeks off within those 8 weeks. So you're kind of juggling a 6 week time period. And I think if you can afford it and take a bit of parental leave, it's great. But for a lot of families, you can't. So maybe you're booking in a soccer camp, or you're booking in, you know, years ago there used to be the play schemes, where you'd go to the play scheme for the summer in the mornings or whatever. Like, you kind of just have to try and fill the days like that and fill the weeks and book in different activities. And it is a juggle, but I think I see actually in the summer, it's the only time maybe where we do get a bit of weather that they are all out playing. I see the small kids out around us now. They're out playing all the time, and they start to see the summer as well as a time away from the devices. Like, the winter is long and dark, and they are inside, and they inevitably end up on devices. But I think they're all quite willing to ditch the devices when the sun comes out and the weather gets better and the evenings are longer.
5: Okay, is the cost of camps very expensive now?
12: Yeah, I mean, it is. But again, I think if you have no option, you're kind of probably planning for that through the year as well, and knowing that you're going to have to book maybe a GA camp or a basketball camp. Or, and look, what I will say is a lot of communities around, I know we would have it where we live, like the local clubs like would be running fun days and little camps that there's really no cost involved. Or they might run, the volunteers would run maybe a 3v3 basketball tournament for the day, and all the kids would go along. And some days you might have to throw in €2 or €3 into a pot, you know, to kind of cover the cost of the hall or whatever. But for the most part, I think in communities there's an awful lot of that spirit where they're kind of like, we'll run a day for the kids, or we'll run things here and there, you know.
5: Yeah, you have two older girls, two older student girls, and one younger boy. Now, he's too young to work, but the two girls have part-time jobs. So in that case, if you're working and they're working, who's minding the young fella?
12: Well, he's 15, so he's at home during the day. And his dad would be around during the day as well. But he is left now because, as you can imagine, a 15-year-old boy now is looking Revolut requests 24/7. €5 here, €10 there. So he's not inclined to get out of the bed before 12 o'clock. So he's left a list every morning when I'm leaving, and I'm saying, if you want your 5-year-olds a day or your 10-year-olds here or there, the list has to be done. So it kind of keeps him going. And then he's out with his friends in the afternoon. So he's well occupied now because he's all his jobs and chores to be doing to earn the Revolut requests, you know.
5: That's good training as well. But so the requests for money go up once the school stops, is it?
12: Definitely, because he's hanging around, they're going to the shop, like things that they wouldn't have time to do when they're in school. He wouldn't be going to the shop or going, you know, down along the town for an ice cream or whatever. So, yeah, the money requests definitely increase when school is off.
5: Okay, somebody just texted in, he will make a great husband someday. She has him well trained.
12: I hope so.
5: You know something, if it was a girl, not a boy, who was making the money requests, and somebody texted in, she'll make a great wife someday, doing all the housework. There would be furore.
12: Well, the laugh in my house is that, like, he would often say, like, you never ask the girls to do these jobs. You never ask the girls to do it. I said, they're out, they're working. So the last thing I'm going to ask them when they come in the door is to do more work. So you have to earn your keep. They're out there making money. They're not costing me anything.
5: We're edging on to the very difficult subject now of I'm not asking you specifically, but do parents collect money from their children for their keep when they're working to sort of train them in that level as well, that bills will be coming, bills will be a part of your life, and it costs to live?
12: Well, I think it's just once they have a job, you have to start straight away to teach them to manage the money. But the rule in our house always is the things you need, we'll pay for. The things you want, you pay for.
5: Say that again.
12: So, the things you need, we'll pay for. The things you want, you pay for.
5: That's very good.
12: So if you want the new iPhone, you're paying for that because you have a phone in your hand and the phone is fine. But if you need shoes, we're buying those.
5: What if he needs a new iPhone?
12: Well, then we'll discuss that. That's a negotiation that we're always open to. But, like, you know, if you drop your phone and you smash it, that's, you know, these things happen. But I do think, like, from the minute that they started working, you know, they set up a direct debit for the credit union, because we were trying to tell them, like, you know, you'll have car insurance to pay for when you're old enough to drive, or you'll have maybe a car to buy, or a car to tax or keep on the road, or you want to go on a holiday, you need the new iPhone. So, like, you have to be kind of responsible with your income. It's not just for spending.
5: And should that money management be taught exclusively at home, or should it be taught both at home and in school?
12: I think there's an argument for both, because I think sometimes, you know, they're studying economics or they're studying business, they're doing business studies, but they're not really being taught. They're being taught about spreadsheets, but not about managing their own money in their pocket, you know what I mean? So there's probably an argument for both, but I think it has to start at home.
5: Okay, so everything's a lot more structured now, of course. Children are dropped everywhere for safety reasons. You know, back in the day, we'd cycle anywhere we needed to go or whatever. Another texter has said, the absolute fear and depression when you see the uniforms appear once again in Dunn's.
12: I know, should they appear before the schools are even out? They're probably out already. The back to school signs are probably up. But you see, I think as well, because the cost of sending a child back to school, is so high that people probably have to be starting to think of these things and pick them up through the summer instead of waiting until the end of August and laying out an awful lot of money.
5: And that's money management as well from the parents' perspective.
12: Well, I mean, if you're sending two kids or three kids or four kids back to school, it's costly exercise, you know, because it's not, you know, you're buying multiple shirts. You're buying the core uniform, but you're buying multiple shirts or T-shirts. You might have a tracksuit to buy. You have school shoes and then you've runners. You know, you've the bag and then you may have books or a book rental scheme or, you know, whatever fees you have to pay to the school. But
5: are there still voluntary contributions in that regard?
12: Well, it wasn't voluntary contribution in our schools, as far as I remember. It was just like, you know, maybe a €75 fee, and that covered, you know, in the primary school, I think that covered like all the photocopying and all the stationery and stuff like that before the station.

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12: Oh, the holidays are too long. There's not enough holidays. What side of the fence are you on? Thanks for holding, Sarah. Welcome to the program. You think they're too long?
13: Hi, Mick. How are you? Look, Mick, do you know what? It's for and against, and it's just very hard for some parents, I think, you know, because you're trying to kind of do things with them and, you know, use their time off as much as they can. Every school teacher and all the kids, they all deserve a holiday. They all deserve summertime and the few weeks off. But sometimes it can just go over that little bit that I think I feel. For mine anyway, it's just that little bit too long because the boredom kicks in and then, you know, the kind of routine and then, you know, having the balance of their friends and, you know, and the kind of my youngest little boy, I know in particular, he loves going to school in the mornings and now not having that for the 8 weeks, it's hard to kind of navigate it and tell them, you know, school is not on and then you're getting them back into a routine in September and then that doesn't kind of kick in till nearly Christmas time, you know, till you're getting them back up the early mornings and getting them around to it. But, you know, it's hard all around, I think, for all parents in the summertime.
12: I'd say your boy is in the minority there as a youngster who loves going to school. Is it being with friends? Is it the structure?
13: Yeah.
12: He likes the, you know, the regular schedule.
13: And the company and the schedule and the routine. And then it's just nothing. It goes from just literally being in school, end of year, finish up on the Friday of the end of June, and then nothing. You know, and it's just, it's hard. And especially I think it's hard as well for kids with additional needs. It can be even harder. And like you're trying to then get camps or put them into camps that may suit them, some may not suit them. And then you're trying to secure camps and then the cost of camps that are gone crazy. It's just, you know, it's hard. It's hard all around, I think, for parents.
12: Okay, so your youngest boy who does love going to school has additional needs and it kind of knocks him out of his routine, is it?
13: Absolutely, it does. It does. And like that, trying to tell him or explain to him and then having those long few weeks of not having that kind of routine or having his friends or doing it because they like routine and they like doing the same thing and like to see their friends and like going into school and stuff and then not to have anything of it, it can just...

0: control kids a lot and kind of like put them out of sorts, and then you're trying to get them back into the routine again come September, and then that takes a bit of work to get them back into the kind of structure routine again, and that could go on to nearly October, November.
1: Even if there was some sort of structured schooling, your son would probably be still in the minority, would be, in, if he's in a class with filled with students that have additional needs. Would they all suffer this way, do you think? Or would some of them benefit from having a full school year?
0: Core, like I only talk about my own kids and obviously just, you know, to relate to them, but I would imagine that kids with kind of additional needs would be the very same, you know, and it's very hard for them to adapt to having something full on Monday to Friday for weeks on end for the school year, school curriculum year, and then have nothing, you know. But like that, I wouldn't condone, no means kids, you know, like teachers and stuff. And look, every child's teacher needs breaks, and, you know, but I just think that little 7 to 8 weeks is a little bit, it's on the longer side.
1: Okay, aren't the schools going back earlier now than they used to in our day?
0: I think secondaries do.
1: We were 7th or 8th of September kind of thing. Now it's like 23rd of August or something.
0: Yeah, well, look, I think the secondaries do, but that's only because they finish up earlier in the likes of May. But the primaries are working right through till kind of, I think, around the end of June. But they're back, I think it's the last week of August, but you're still getting that 7 weeks in total, you know, nearly into your 8th week. It's a long time. Mm-hmm. A long time for small kids as well. You know, not having that kind of familiarity, the routine, structure, the friends, you know, they do miss it. You know, there's only so much parents can do with them at home, and you can kind of bring them to a river and do all the summer stuff during the day and weeks, but eventually it cracks down. They do miss their pals, they do miss the friends, they do miss the kind of routine of things.
1: So for those children with special needs, you would be thinking that 5 to 6 weeks would be enough and would help them if they were back with a structure after maybe 6 weeks.
0: So, because it's not as hard then for parents on the other side and teachers to kind of do the transition again for September and, you know, break them in again and get them used to the routine. Because, like, I know even just from my own personal experience, it takes me September nearly right through to Christmas again for my son to get used to kind of school again.
1: Because he needs to settle back into the routine, is it?
0: Yeah.
1: How difficult is it for parents of children with additional needs to even contemplate both having full-time jobs?
0: Well, first, speaking for myself, Mick, I don't have a full-time job. I had to give up full-time work. It's not an option. Mm-hmm. It's just not an option. It just can't be done. You cannot work, I think, for myself anyway, again, speaking for myself, work full-time with kids. And then if you had kids with additional needs, it's just so hard. Mm-hmm. It really is. Yeah.
1: Okay.
0: You know, and it's really hard to get along to and navigate it.
1: You're a mom of three. Are the other two of help to you?
0: Oh, yeah. Yeah. Mm-hmm. You know, but it's just, as I said, like, I suppose with parents, you know, and I suppose if you have them at different ages and different levels and, you know, like only just my youngest fella has additional needs, but like that, it's just, I suppose, and then if your other kids are at different ages, you're at different stages of all their lives, you know, and you're trying to do everything and you're trying to do it all for them and to make it all work. And
1: yeah, no child's needs are the same. No family's needs are the same. We're all passing through some at different stages of the journey than others. But thanks for your input today, Sarah. Appreciate
0: it. No problem.
1: Best of luck for the rest of the summer.
0: Thank you.
1: Cheers. Thank you. Nora says childcare isn't the issue. Work is the issue. The cost of living is the issue. Raising your children is not the issue. It's a blessing. Jody says, let them enjoy their time off. They won't be kids for long. And then when they become adults, they'll get 21 days off if they're lucky. So let the kids be kids. Donna said, they're not long enough. The kids need the rest. They need fun. And after Christmas, in the dark and cold, another few days off wouldn't go amiss. And Evelyn says, kids are not kids for long. Please stop trying to rush this time. Enjoy it. You will never get it back. And there are more, which I'll come to later in the programme. Some text from last week that we didn't get to. It being very busy on a Friday when we'd music in and everything, of course, on the Friday. And on Apple. Apple has a massive presence in Austin, Texas. I was there. Mick needs to do more analysis. I had a throwaway comment, I think, about Apple having two HQ in the world, one in Cupertino, California, and one in Hollyhill in Cork. I'm fully aware that Apple have other corporate sites and bases around the world. I know there's one in London. I know there's one in Hyderabad in India, or is it Pakistan? To the Hyderabad, I know it is anyway. I know the Austin campus exists. I think it's actually employing more people than the Cork one. There's a European hub as well in Munich. There's one in Seattle, Los Angeles and San Diego. Apple all over the world. I was just saying that their European regional HQ is in Cork, and essentially their head office, their global HQ, is in Cupertino, California. Sorry if I didn't mention other ones like Austin, Texas. On prisons, one strange anomaly is that we're building more prison places to accommodate our own people who may be forced into criminality just to live in Ireland with the cost of living. Yet no one will talk about or ask why a third of prison inmates are non-national and from outside the EEC. So why is our government allowing more and more into our country? That is a text from last week. And I just want to finish the hour with an email from a disappointed Cork listener. I'm disappointed with the Cork City Marathon ballot system. And the email goes like this. Hi Mick, I hope you're keeping well. I am an avid runner who has taken part in the Cork City Marathon events over the years. I wanted to get in touch after hearing about the move to a ballot system for 2027. To be honest, I was disappointed by the announcement. Like many runners, one of the things I always loved about Cork was that if you were organised and committed, you had a fair chance of getting a place. The move to a ballot now means that people who have supported the event year after year could potentially miss out altogether. I completely understand that demand has grown enormously and that managing entries is becoming more challenging. However, I do feel there should be some additional recognition for those who have consistently supported the event, whether that's previous participants, Athletics Ireland members, running club members, or volunteers who help make race day possible. Running clubs in particular play such an important role in the running community. They provide coaching, encouragement, support, and a pathway into the sport for people of all ages and abilities. Many of the same clubs and runners who support the marathon every year through volunteering and stewarding are now facing the possibility of not being able to partake themselves. I know no system will please everybody, but perhaps a dedicated allocation for Athletics Ireland, affiliated club members, long-term participants, or volunteers could be considered in future years. Cork City Marathon's fantastic event and one that many of us are incredibly proud of. My feedback comes from a place of wanting to see it continue to grow while also recognising the loyal running community that has helped to build it into what it is today. Many thanks for taking the time to read this, and that is from Helena. News at 10 is next.
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9: It's 10 o'clock. Good morning. I'm Emma O'Connell. A man has been rushed to hospital following an assault in Grána Brothar earlier this morning. The assault took place shortly after midnight on Baker Street. The man, aged in his 40s, was taken to Cork University Hospital, where his injuries have been described as serious. A man in his 30s has been arrested and investigations are ongoing. The Israeli government says it won't withdraw its troops from Lebanon and they will remain there indefinitely, despite a tentative peace deal between the US and Iran. It says security zones in the country will be cleared of local residents and all terrorist infrastructure. Israel's war against Hezbollah in the country has been a sticking point in the negotiations between Washington and Tehran. Foreign Affairs Minister Helen McEntee has welcomed the new peace deal, but insists Lebanon must not be forgotten.
10: Any agreement must ensure that it addresses Iran's nuclear program. It must ensure that the reopening of the Strait of Hormuz happens immediately and that there is clear and safe passage. But also it must ensure that Lebanon is included.
9: Meanwhile, the price of oil has fallen by over 4% in response to the announcement of the peace agreement between the two countries. Stock markets around the world have also surged, with the Nikkei in Japan up 5%. The FTSE 100 in London has also opened strongly. There are still over 10 kilometres of asbestos pipes in Cork City. A report in The Echo says that just under 2% of the city's 600 kilometres of water mains are cement-bound asbestos. Ishke Aaron says that replacement works are not prioritised, as asbestos in drinking water does not pose a health risk. The world of horse racing was left stunned over the weekend by claims the fate of Sugar has finally been revealed. The daughter of Sugar's own co-owner, the Aga Khan, says the legendary racehorse was killed just 2 days after he was abducted from Ballymoney Stud in County Kildare in 1983. Princess Sarah told The Telegraph a £2 million ransom was never paid because her father believed the money could be used to harm people. 2 weeks since dynamic electricity pricing was brought in, consumers are being advised to understand how it works. It factors the wholesale price of electricity into the price paid for energy, encouraging homes and businesses to use electricity when there's more renewable energy on the grid. Chair of Net Zero Infrastructure at the University of Manchester, Professor Aoife Foley, says while there will be a cap on how high the price can go, users should err on the side of caution.
11: Some people will get all excited because they'll say, oh, I'm going to have negative pricing. That wouldn't be what would happen to you, because the capped minimum price reflect the base price. It's not going to suit most people in the market. As people become more tech savvy, it may become useful. You'll still have to make the decision yourself ultimately, and that's what we see. But, you know, some people, obviously, they can get onto Claude and they can get onto ChatGPT and they can set up code, but you really need to know what you're doing.
9: The Prime Minister has announced a ban on social media for under-16s in the UK. They'll be blocked from accessing platforms like TikTok, Snapchat and Instagram, following a similar move by Australia in December. Features which also allow kids to chat to strangers on gaming platforms like Roblox will also be stopped. And finally, Justin Trudeau is blaming boyfriend duties for missing Canada's first World Cup match. The former Canadian Prime Minister chose to instead support his girlfriend Katy Perry, who is performing at the US opening ceremony. Despite that, in a social media post, Mr. Trudeau has joked, "You know who I'm rooting for to take the cup." And that's the latest news this hour.
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14: Gaelic games in the draw for the third round of the All-Ireland Football Championship has thrown up some huge ties. Last year's beaten finalist Donegal, who lost to Cork at the weekend, will head to Croke Park to face Dublin. The All-Ireland champions Kerry will host Armagh. Mayo will take on Meath and Castlebar, and Monaghan will entertain Westmeath. Those games will be played this weekend, the quarterfinals the following week. Cork captain Ian Maguire meanwhile says they had no doubt they could go up to Ballybuffet and beat Donegal on Saturday.
15: You're coming up here full of belief, not hope, and I think that's a very important distinction. And the first half, the way it played out, it was actually a bit cagey. We were kind of relatively happy enough, and to Dan O'Mahony was very unlucky with a slip, and that probably separated the two teams. And then coming out into the last 15 minutes, we have huge belief in our ability, but we also have huge belief in the bench, and we knew if the game was getting tight that we'd have that kick there coming in the last 10-15 minutes. And I think our last 5-6 scores were unreal, and that really powered us on. But we came in here with full belief, and we're not surprised by the result, I suppose I'll put it that way, but we know it was a big task coming up here, and we're just delighted with the win ultimately and going into the quarterfinal now.
14: Elsewhere, the semi-finals have been drawn in the Tailteann Cup. Down up against Fermanagh. Offaly will take on Wicklow. Both those games will be played at Croke Park. At the World Cup overnight, Ivory Coast scored a late winner in their 1-0 win over Ecuador. Sweden had a 5-1 win over Tunisia. Today, European champions Spain kick off their campaign. They're against Cape Verde at 5 o'clock in Group H. In the same group at 11, Saudi Arabia face Uruguay. In Group G, Belgium face Egypt at 8. And Iran take on New Zealand. That is at 2 a.m. That's the sport with Simply Suits.
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1: Mostly cloudy today. A few patches of light rain or drizzle. Some sunny spells developing in the evening. Highest temperatures today, 15 to 20 degrees. Mostly light southeasterly winds veering southwesterly through the day. Starting off with a mix of cloud and clear spells tonight, but this cloud will increase from the southwest, along with some patchy outbreaks of light rain and drizzle. And there's going to be some coastal and hill mist and fog too, with lowest temperatures of 10 to 13 degrees. Light southerly or variable breezes. Mostly cloudy today, or tomorrow, with just limited sunny spells and just a few patchy outbreaks of light rain and drizzle at first. Some more persistent rain in places tomorrow as well.
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1: 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Now, we've got an email from Helena, who says she's disappointed with the Cork City Marathon's decision to move to a ballot system for 2027. I'm going to have Eamon Hayes on the line. He's the Cork City Marathon race director in a few minutes' time. But first of all, you're quite the runner, Rory.
14: Well, I was once upon a time before I stopped running.
1: And did you do marathons in Cork?
14: Yeah, I've run the Cork City Marathon. I've run the Dublin Marathon, and there's nothing beats the Cork City Marathon. Just that buzz of...
1: I thought you said you won, but you said no. I've run.
14: I wouldn't even call it running. I would have called it, like, you know, walking with a jogging motion. But I finished anyway. Nothing beats Cork. The atmosphere, the finish line, just being able to run around Cork City is just absolutely incredible. It's a very, very, very special.
1: And you get to run under the river as well.
14: Yeah, under the tunnel, which is quite a hard part of the race, which people don't appreciate, because when you're driving it, you don't notice how steep it is.
1: Yeah, there's a huge impetus towards health in the younger generation. You see that in the alcohol consumption figures, which are dipping drastically. as people now turn to gyms and fitness and all that. Was it kind of a foregone conclusion then that an event so popular as the Cork City Marathon would eventually become the victim of its own success, as it were?
14: Well, there's been an explosion in the popularity of running in Ireland and across the world, even just in the last couple of years. Like, races have gotten busier and busier, and that means that they become harder to marshal properly, to steward properly, and everything has to be above board and everything has to be done properly and correctly. The Cork City Marathon going to a ballot, I admit I was a little bit surprised by it. You can kind of see their lodging in it. They need to get a fixed number, idea of numbers for next year so they can start planning for it, maybe even start looking to increase the capacity of the event next year. I know, like, this year again there was just huge numbers around the marathon and the 10k and the half marathon, and that is down to the fantastic work that has been done by Eamon Hayes, who's coming on in a minute, and his team at Cork City Council since they've taken charge of the marathon the last couple of years. The improvements that they've made in the marathon from 2023 until now has been absolutely sensational. They've transformed the race. It's absolutely fantastic. So going to a ballot system, well, yeah, look, you can say it's disappointing, but look, it's not a price gouge or anything like that. It's a €5 to enter, and if you win a place in the marathon, you'll get that fiver taken off your entry fee. If you don't get a place in your chosen race, it's going to be refunded to you. It's just an extra step, I suppose.
1: I assume that's non-transferable and can't be touted, right?
14: Yeah, it's non-transferable. Well, you can transfer your number in the official race window up until a certain point. So if you enter and you can't race by this time next year, you can just transfer to someone else in the allotted window.
1: Okay, Eamon Hayes is listening there, and I'm sure he's dying to come on. But thank you for that very considered opinion, and for bringing your experience, your great experience of sport, once again to bear. Thanks, Rory. Let's go to Eamon Hayes now. He's the Cork City Marathon race director. Morning, Eamon.
16: Morning, how are you?
1: Good. Am I correct to say you're a victim of your own success?
16: Yeah, Alex, look, that'd be definitely one way of putting it, I suppose. If you look back at when we took over the event in January 2024, I remember looking at the amount of tickets that were sold at that stage, and we were kind of worried as to, you know, how are we going to, you know, get to the number of tickets that we needed to. And then it just kind of kicked on from there. We had a successful race in 2024, and in 2025, it sold out at the end of February, if memory serves correct. And then we had about maybe 3,000 on the waiting list. Last year then it sold out, I think it was the first week in November, and then there was 9,000 on the waiting list after that. So if you can see, there was 9,000 people that didn't know it was going to sell out, in other words, you know. So now those 9,000 people are in the mix. And I suppose the reason that we put on the ballot again, look, with a successful event this year, the reason that we've put on the ballot is just to give that extra layer of protection to people that ran it in 2026. And also club runners. So club runners in Cork, like, if you look at the clubs, they're putting in huge effort in behind the scenes into the race, marshalling, stewarding the race and that, you know. So we just don't want, I suppose, people to be caught out by the potential of an early sellout. Or look, if you might have people on that are away on holidays for a couple of days or whatever. So like, we were projecting that this may sell out if we just left it open, that it could sell out over a couple of days, and then you're just, you know, in trouble. So it's just a way of being able to plan it, and also looking at the three races and seeing, you know, the true story as to which race people are trying to get into, and maybe able to add extra entries into a particular race or adjust the race number. So it just gives us that extra layer of, you know, protection, and to be able to plan the event better.
1: Okay, the worry that our emailer Helena had was that she's been taking part in the marathon for years and just felt that possibly this introduction would mean that loyal runners who've supported the event year after year could now possibly miss out. But what you're kind of inferring there is that there will be weighted consideration given to those who've taken part before.
16: Exactly, look, and that's what we're doing. Rather than it being a first come, first serve, so you just take, look, something I got cut out myself there the other day, the Katie Taylor tickets. They went on sale, in pre-sale on Wednesday, and I got called away to a meeting, so I missed that one. Then Friday, I'm on trying to get on, and it sells out. But I had been to, you know, maybe three or four fights previously. So that's kind of the same thing that we're trying to do here, is just to try to protect, I suppose, our loyal customers and also the club runners as well, you know.
1: Yeah, Katie was here with us last Monday morning doing a bit of a tour to sell tickets. I'd say there was no need at the end of the day. What's your optimum number of runners for the race? And can you tell me, because I don't know, are the three events kind of run together, or is there an opportunity maybe for filling numbers in each three events separately and starting them at different times or whatever?
16: Yeah, so they're started at three different times on the same morning at the moment, right? So our capacity was 12,300 last year over the three of them. We're looking to increase that capacity again next year, and I suppose the ballot will inform us as to which race that we can put those into. My own preference would be that we build the marathon, but let's see if the demand is there for that one, but we'd be able to work off of actual facts, which is, that'd be really helpful for us,
1: Okay, what's the overriding need for the ballot? Is it to ensure health and safety? Is it to ensure that you can steward it properly, that there's enough water stations? Or is it to make sure that whatever traffic obstructions are needed for the race can be in and out and discommode travellers and drivers less?
16: Yeah, so the need to cap the entries is all those things really that you said, but I suppose predominantly our medical response, so we need to be able to respond correctly to the number of runners we have, but also then there's the traffic routes, the ambulance routes, the amount of people that we can fit in particular parts of the course, the amount of people that we can fit at registration, the amount of stewards that we need. And I suppose, it's important to us that everybody has an enjoyable day, which I think, to be fair, for the last couple of years since we've been organising this, I think people can see the difference on the day, So this is just a natural step, and I understand this change, and I would just say to people, look, nobody has not got in yet, do you know what I mean? So let the process play out, and we'll be as fair as we possibly can,
1: Okay, a leading question from the uninitiated myself. Have you enough interest for two marathons, one on a Saturday, maybe one on a Sunday, or on a bank holiday Monday, perhaps?
16: I suppose as the event is building now, I suppose we will get to a point where it is possible to consider. As you said earlier, we have three events on the one day at the moment, So, depending again, this ballot will inform us as to what kind of real interest is there, because it might be a bit easier to join a waiting list than actually enter a ballot. So we'll see from this, what the real interest is, and over the next year or two, it certainly is on our agenda as to whether it's the possibility of having two separate days.
1: Okay, describe the ballot to me. What does that involve?
16: So you enter all your details as you would entering any race. Then there's a €5 fee for us, and then that's paid back to you if you're unsuccessful, and if you're successful, it comes off your overall fee then as well.
1: How much is the overall fee?
16: So the 10K is €30, the half marathon is €60, and the full marathon is 85. So we've equalised the we used to have early boards, and so it used to go above that as well. So we did a quick calculation as to the overall takings and divided it out. So this is the same price as it was. We're getting the same money in as we got last year. And in fact, if you went back as far as 2023, the prices were a little bit more expensive than they are now. So We're trying to keep the prices the same. We're not trying to.
1: Is it a not for profit, Eamon? Does the money go back into supporting clubs? Yeah.
16: Yeah. Exactly. Yeah. So we put money back into the Cork and Glades County Board, the BHA, and also as you would see if you were, have been at our events there last couple of years, you can see the money that we're putting back into the event. People are getting better, running tops, the But the big money's going to the health and safety, the medics and all that kind of stuff. So we're building the events safely. I suppose it has just taken off something fierce over the last couple of years. And we need to be kind of ahead of that the whole time. And that's why we've introduced the ballot, is to kind of just to be ahead of a potential. What we didn't want is it to sell out over a couple of days and people to miss out just because they were on holidays or they were, didn't see it or whatever. You know?
1: Okay, I've got dozens of opinions to read out here. Eamon, are you okay for a couple of minutes to stay with us?
16: Yeah, no problem.
1: Yeah, I'd like you to listen to these and maybe have your closing comment at the end, all right? I'm disappointed by the move to a ballot system. I've run the event for several years and now I could miss out. I'd like to see Athletics Ireland members and club runners given some form of early access, says Aidan. Leila says, running clubs play a huge role in supporting, coaching and developing runners of all ages. I think affiliated club members should receive some recognition within the entry process. Kevin says, I've supported this event for years. Shouldn't runners who have entered multiple times have a better chance than someone applying for the first time? Chris says, I'd like more clarity on what it means when organisers say 2026 participants will be recognised within the ballot process. I've dozens more, but Lorna finds it really disappointing. Elaine says, one of the things I've always liked about Cork is that if you were organised and entered early, you had a good fair chance of getting in. I'm concerned about the move to a ballot. That's just a straw poll of about 50 messages that we have here. So people are worried. What would you say, Eamon Hayes, Cork City Marathon race director, to assuage any fears that people might have?
16: Yeah, so all of those people there are the people that we're trying to protect as much as we can. So the club runners and people that have done the event, so they will be priority on our ticketing. And like, you know, for the events to run successfully into the future, like, we have to look after our club runners, because the club runners are the ones that are and the clubs are the ones that are providing all the stewards and every, you know, they put a huge amount of work into the event. We recognise that, and I suppose people that would have dealt with us over the last 2 years, you know, they know that we do recognise that, and that we work closely with Athletics Ireland and the BHA, and you know, people that have ran the event there in 2026. Like, again,
1: okay. So one final question, I guess: will the ballot have as part of your entry as well as taking your fiver? Will it have the option to checklist? Yes, I am a member of a running club. Yes, I've done the marathon and this year, that year, that year, and that will that will give you the weighting, weighting, that you need to consider prioritising some members who have been loyal to the event, shall we say?
16: 100%. Yeah, and that's in us. Yeah, exactly. That's built in, so that we'll be able to see it in very quickly. You know, and people's the Ireland registration number is verified, like, so.
1: Okay.
16: You know.
1: Okay. Yeah. Good to talk to you, Eamon Hayes, Cork City Marathon race director. Thank you for coming on the Neil Prendeville Show. Cheers.
16: Thanks very much.
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1: 25 past 10, Monday morning, June 15th. And of course, it being Monday, it's time we mention the Old Mill Confectionery for our fabulous Monday Munchies. A bright start to the week for some lucky company. And by the way, if a company has been good to you, if you got good service from somebody, no matter what realm or, you know, level of expertise or trade or whatever, if you got good service from a company, don't feel shy about recommending them for the Monday Munchies. Because from Old Mill Confectionery, which has been with us in Cork, it's a veritable institution now for 40 years. Danny Buckley is the new owner there, and his team have brought back all of the old, well-loved recipes. So if you want a custom-designed fresh cream cake for every occasion, for a birthday, anniversary, an office celebration, or just because, you can also pop in and support them at their shop at the North Point Business Park to get your hands on all the very freshly made treats, or give them, find them in local shops around the city and county as well. On Instagram, at Old Mill Confectionery is where you'll find them. So what are we giving you today? Light and creamy eclairs, long jam donuts, a 6-inch velvety chocolate fudge cake, which is a luxurious combination of soft spongy cake and rich dense fudge, as well as a party box of Cork's favourite cakes, including those eclairs and donuts, including velvety custard slices, chocolate slices, that deliciously moist tipsy cake, and of course, the Cork Stable, the Chester Cake or Donkey's Gudge. So text your name or the name of a company you'd like to recommend for whatever reason into 086 8104 106, 086 8104 106, and we will give away the Monday Munchies towards the end of the program. Jennifer Horgan is an Irish Examiner writer and wrote a very interesting piece last Friday morning. Jennifer, thanks for holding.
26: Morning, Mick. How are you?
1: I'm good. Now, you explored how our growing dependence on smartphones and social media is kind of chipping away at our inner lives. Can you make the distinction between our inner life and our outer life?
26: Yeah, so I got this. It's actually a term I found in a different article about our interior life, which I understand as, I suppose, like the stuff that's going on in our heads as we wander around the place. Our feelings, I don't know, like, is it our soul? That kind of, you know, whatever is sort of private to us. And it's different from our private lives, because that's, I think, to do with relationships. So that's like our family and our friends. Our interior life is solely our own, and it's unique to us. And I think when we go online, I do it all the time anyway, particularly, you know, on particular sites, you kind of see something and then you have a question and you look up something and you look up something else, and you're kind of just constantly sort of outsourcing your thoughts and your feelings and your intelligence. And you don't get that kind of the freedom, I suppose, of your own thoughts. I remember there's a lovely line in a Kavanagh poem, the Oriental Streets of Thought, you know, that idea that you're just kind of in your own self and you're wondering and thinking and remembering and feeling. And I think maybe we're not valuing those inner lives as much as we should and as much as we did because we're being bombarded.
1: Yeah, do you know when I feel that people get that sort of meandering, thoughtful process, which is kind of been taken from us by the availability of content on phones? You get it when you go to bed and start to try to get to sleep.
26: Oh, stop. Absolutely. But that's really negative, though, isn't it? That's a negative experience, I think, for me anyway, because it's often kind of anxious. You're thinking of things you haven't done or worries. I don't know, maybe you've nicer experiences before you go to sleep, but I'm kind of thinking of the more positive sort of meandering where, like, I walk a lot, and if I don't listen to something, it's amazing where my mind will go in the 40 minutes that I spend walking.
1: And do you log that mentally because you're writing about it?
26: I do. Because I write, I suppose I'm always looking for ideas or I jot down a few things if something interesting comes to me. But like,
1: Jennifer, we're losing you. You're going in and out there. Could you maybe just move around somewhere, wherever you are, and maybe we'll get a better sort of a connection?
26: Sorry about that.
1: No problem.
26: Yeah, sorry. Is that better?
1: It seems to be. Well, let's see.
26: Yeah. I suppose whether or not what I'm thinking about is worthy of anything, it's me, you know? It's totally me. It's me generating the ideas. And it's my memories that are maybe coming back to me are, you know, whereas if I'm just online or jumping from site to site, I'm really gone, you know, I think, by the kind of asking, you know, thinking of a question or, you know, I'm no more present than the next person who's probably following the same algorithm.
1: You've for instance, watched a reel of actor Kyle Chandler a few nights back and then found yourself going into literally a rabbit hole. And a maze of rabbit warrens. Where did you come out the other end after looking at about 20 actors, I suppose?
26: Yeah, I came out just feeling a little bit empty, you know? Like, I found out some trivial facts about a book one of the actors had written and, you know, but, like, it wasn't information I needed or really wanted. I was just in that kind of doom scroll that we all talk about. And, you know, it was the opposite of energizing. And it was the first thing I did in the morning as well. I mean, this is not a good habit. I'm not proud of myself, but I want to get better at protecting my own inner life and valuing it. And I think we're getting very focused on the exterior, you know, and even in terms of looks, you know, and appearances, and it's kind of ballooning into something to me a little grotesque. You know, when we look at kind of the level of cosmetic surgery and all that kind of stuff, it's like, God, you know, is that solely what we're valuing now? And I think when you love someone or you're close to someone, you're kind of in love with their inner lives, you know? It's that unique person inside that you cherish. And we have to make sure that we're, you know, nurturing our own inner lives.
1: There's been a huge sea change, really, you know. And I hate always harping back in my day, but, you know, I'm of a certain age. And back in our day, you know, you either played with your friends or if you wanted to be creative, you could go into a quiet room with an art set, or you could do a little bit of writing, or you might have an essay to do for school. But you were thinking for yourself a lot more, I think, than the time now when, you know, we've realised that we just stuff a phone into the backpack of little Johnny or Mary going to school. And instead of excessive after-school activities, as you've written about, you know, they tend to be able to doom scroll, and in that on those screens, they're finding entertainment, they're finding surreptitious material which they shouldn't be looking at. It sometimes they find validation, and oftentimes they find bullying. It's a world unto itself, isn't it?
26: It is, and I'm kind of appalled how we've allowed technology into phones into schools. You know, because, you know, it took off before schools adopted it, really. Like, you had kids on phones outside of schools, but at least in the classroom, they were given a break. Whereas now, we've moved to technology in classrooms, so they're not really getting that freedom, I think, of thought and feeling that they once had. I'm a big fan. I mean, lots of young people will need technology, and that's absolutely right, you know, that's accessible. But most students, I think, are better off being given time off the screen. I think we're all kind of just catching up on something that got away with us. Like, it's just it has gone too far. And I think as much time as we can all spend, and I mean, the thing is, we do focus on young people, but like they learn by our example, and I'm certainly no role model. You know, I'm very aware of it. I try my best, but we're all addicted to our phones. Yeah. You know, well,
1: one final comment on old people, and on younger people, and we'll move on to the older generation then. Keir Starmer coming out today and saying that the UK will ban social media for under 16s is already in place in Australia. What are your thoughts on no social media for under 16s?
26: Yeah, I think I'm broadly in favour of it. You know, I think we need to, it needs to be accompanied with a whole lot of education as well around social media, digital literacy. Schools are doing good work on that, you know. They need to just remember that they need to be able to think critically. They need to check their sources. They need to be given all the tools to navigate the internet safely. All of that has to happen because we've left the cat out of the bag. So they have to be educated properly. But absolutely, you know, the longer we can keep them away from social media sites, the better. And we kind of need to lead by example.
1: Is it that kids need technology? They need to be au fait with the technological advances of the world, but they don't particularly need the trials and tribulations that can happen on social media until they're of age, as it were.
26: Absolutely. And I think we sort of had an attitude of, you know, oh, this is the way the world is going. We have to just adopt technology. It's the way the world is. But actually, we make our world. You know, we can actually stand firm and say, no, we need young people to have the basic skills of literacy, of writing at length. You know, we need to have all of that in place before they encounter the online world. So, yeah, I mean, I really love when they have accessibility to technology and it can be used every so often. You know, they have to learn how to do certain things online. But by the students who need it because of particular learning difficulties or whatever, the majority of students don't, you know, most of the time.
1: Okay, let's move on to the older generation, okay? And the adults in the room, they all want the perfect house. They all want either the perfect face or the perfect body or aspire to be getting better. But consuming that sort of stuff first thing in the morning or last thing at night can't be good for anyone.
26: No, it's terrible. It's terrible. But you know what's hard is we have to become aware of it first. And I think I've always been aware of it, but I'm trying to be kind of hyper aware of it now, that I'm going to notice when I'm being sold. Like, I'm 45 and I am bombarded with stuff about my body, about the menopause, about, you know, the juggle of being a woman, a working mother. It's constant. And that, you know, it infects us. So our inner voice becomes very dark and critical. And so we need to try and preserve that inner world of our own, you know, that is just for us.
1: Do you know what I'm getting nonstop for the last 6 weeks or so? And I wonder, are other males, you know, of a certain age getting the same? Nonstop, and I mean incessant nonstop. It is a Tai Chi chair workout.
26: Well, okay.
1: I don't know.
26: Are you cracking?
1: Now that I've said it in the presence of my phone here on silent, watch how it will increase. I was talking to a family member about a legal issue a couple of nights back, and sure enough, first I opened Facebook and I said, I bet you there'll be offers for legal services, etc. Sure enough, the first three adverts were for people offering legal services in the area we were talking about. So they are listening.
26: It's horrible. It's very, very invasive, and it's strange, I think, that we don't have, you know, our defences up more. And I think hopefully we're figuring it out, aren't we? Slowly. Yeah. Do you know, I was at the David Gray gig on Saturday night, and it was incredible, the absence of phones.
1: Why was that? Was it a request not to bring them in, or?
26: I don't know. There was a QR code up earlier on in the concert that I didn't log into, and I was with my sister-in-law, and she was wondering, maybe did he put up a message, please try to not use your phone so much. Now, they did come out a little bit for the real big hitters, but for the vast majority of the concert, it was phoneless, and it was what made it, you know? You just had people holding their two hands up. It was gorgeous.
1: Yeah. It's nice to have the phones when the artists ask for, you know, to light it up like stars. I know that Coldplay do that a lot. Can we get back to what's swamping other people? Apparently, another thing that's swamping women online is supplements. Apparently, all the women need everything, but they're all at a huge cost.
26: Mm-hmm.
1: I think on Facebook now you see the word sponsored coming up when it is an advert. So, you know, it's not just, it's going to have a please commit to buying something thing at the end.
26: Yeah, and have you seen that there's also like AI-generated images? So there's like I'm a woman, I'm 65 years old, and this is how I look, you know, and she's completely ridiculous. And then underneath, it could say AI-generated model, you know, so in tiny lettering.
1: Do you ever watch TV advertising in America or on an American channel?
26: I don't.
1: It's all that. It's all that kind of thing.
26: Yeah.
1: You too could have a body like mine. Spend this much.
26: Yeah. No, hopefully we're copping on, Nick, I think.
1: I think we're getting more American in what we're getting here. So what's the lesson for people to learn from your considered experience? If you're a parent with a child who may or may not be on social media but is doing a lot of doom scrolling, or for the adults in the room, how can we look at more entertaining content and not stuff that's trying to sell us something all the time?
26: Well, I think firstly just valuing your own thoughts and ideas and remembering that, like, I think we need to get a little bit, like, when I say defense, you know, it's kind of combat, like, it's a little bit we're going to war, because AI is powerful, the internet is powerful, and we can't just hand over our power. Like, we are unique, wonderful creatures, I know it sounds, but we need to preserve that in ourselves and each other. So spending time with each other, you know, in any way we can, and I know it's hard because, you know, young people particularly, they just get trapped by it, but trying to get outside, be in nature, reading, but I know, you know, that might not be, but, you know, for people who don't enjoy reading audio books, you know, if you're walking, listening, because, you know, in a lot of fiction, you actually get into those interior worlds of other people as well, which is, you know, sparks your own. So I think the old kind of pastimes, the simple things, you know, I think they genuinely do bring us happiness and pleasure.
1: Yeah, I also get weekly screen time updates, and they can be very revealing as well.
26: Oh, yeah.
1: When you consider what you could be doing with that time, you know, it could be gardening or cooking or reading or walking. Would you be the type of person that would take your phone with you on a run or a walk?
26: So if I listen, if I'm listening to a podcast or something, or music, yes. But I do also make a point of walking and not listening on other occasions. Mm-hmm. I do love a podcast. I have to say, I love listening. I love radio. I love podcasts. I love human voices and listening to them. I don't think that's so bad, you know, compared to just scrolling. Yeah, but as you say, like, anything with our hands, like, I think, you know, we forgot, like, gardening, cooking, doing something, creating something in the world ourselves. I think we're beginning to figure out just how important that is to us.
1: Okay. And the interior life and the exterior life. So I think you'd advocate that people would make a distinction and try to feed one more than being dragged into the other.
26: I think that's what's happening to us online a lot. We're being drawn into the exterior world, and we're placing our value in how we look and how we look to other people. You know, do I look successful? Do I look beautiful? Do I look young? Do I look like I'm maximizing my life and my, you know, all that kind of stuff? And I don't think that ever really brings us happiness. Mm-hmm. I think the inner life, I suppose religion, you know, would have been the way we would have connected with the inner world in previous generations. And, you know, because a lot of us have lost faith, we've sort of thrown away the rest of the inner world along with it. But I think it's what kind of keeps us going, keeps us happy.
1: Okay. Good thoughts and comments. Yeah. Thanks a million. Jennifer Horgan, Irish Examiner writer. Great article last Friday, by the way. Bye. Thank you very much.
26: Thank you.
1: Bye. 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
7: Every corner of Ireland has a story. Some are whispered in tight-knit communities, while others have left a mark on our history that time just can't erase. I'm Niels Nick Learig, and on Ireland Crimes and Mysteries, we go beyond the headlines, from unsolved disappearances to the cases that shook the nation. 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
5: It's 10:45. Good morning from the Neil Prenderville Show. Now, there's been a lot of talk recently about a proposed light rail system for Cork, and everybody is coming out in favour, well, mostly everybody, to say it's a great thing and we want it. But there have been some controversy with certain sports clubs, certain businesses, which would have to give up some of their property, some of their training grounds or playing fields or whatever, in order to facilitate the system. There seems to be a groundswell of support for the system, but it does involve taking bridges across the lower part of the lower part of the river, south of the Keys, the north and south Keys, connecting them really. And joining us on the line is Captain Michael McCarthy. Good morning, Michael.
6: Good morning. How are you?
5: I'm good. Now, you're a man and speaking from some experience here, and I'll get your opinion in a moment. Let's just give people your history first. You've been involved in the maritime industry and in Cork City really all your life. You're a master mariner. You're an ex-captain with Irish Shipping, a marine surveyor, former Deputy Harbour Master in Cork and Commercial Manager for the Port for 12 years until retiring in 2018. Former President of the Irish Institute of Master Mariners and former Chairman of Cruise Europe. I think you had a lot to do with the volume of cruise tourism that's coming in to Cove at the moment. But you have some very strong feelings on these proposed bridges, which will effectively sterilise the city from commercial traffic, from yachting, and from even the proposed Portis Greenway ferry. What's your thoughts on it, Michael?
6: Well, look, it's first of all, I really welcome Lewis for Cork, and Cork can really do with it. I'm not objecting to Lewis, and I'm certainly not a NIMBY and not in my backyard. The 150 years ago, Mick, our forefathers got it right. When they wanted to run a railway track across the city, they brought it up across the Clontarf Bridge, the Brian Boru Bridge, which at that time were opening bridges to allow ships in and out of the city. What the proposal here is, literally, as you drive up the quays, everybody knows the Odlum's building on the south side. They're literally putting a box across the river, a box section across the river, to run the Lewis across there onto Horgan's Quay and into the back of Kent Station. Again, why do that when there are alternative and far cheaper routes? I can't understand why they got it right 150 years ago and we're literally screwing up the maritime history, the maritime culture of Cork City forever. You will never again see any naval vessels. You certainly won't see any cruise ships, the smaller cruise ships, tall ships. We've had maritime festivals. See a yacht up on the upper part of the river or the west side of the river, because literally this is a fixed bridge. To run a railway track across it, to run the railway from Blackrock across the thing, and it just does not make any sense to me.
5: Okay, how would an opening bridge be cheaper?
6: An opening bridge, it doesn't even have to be a bridge there at all. I mean, why not run it across the current bridges or adjacent to the Clontarf and the Brian Boru Bridge? It's the more sensible route. Look, the Lewis, we've had preferred route consultations with the city, with TII and with all of these people. And it's not even connecting up the bus station. Now, to me, that doesn't make any sense. If you look at Dublin, you can get off in Houston Station, go down as far as the bus station. You can go on down to do right down to the Point Depot or to Connolly Station. This route is crossing back and forth the river, it's not connecting up with the bus station, where that route is preferable, in my opinion. And again, look, I'm not a bridge engineer, but this is pure common sense, and is happening in every other European city, that river transport is the way, it's an alternative to

0: getting people up and down the river.
1: Okay, I'm looking at a proposal, and this was green-lighted. It's Portis Greenway Limited. Their CEO, Aidan Coffey, warned that plans to build three bridges over the River Lee, if completed, will sterilise the quays, he said, with no naval ships or tall ships being able to get into the quays. And I'm looking at the route of this. It goes from Crosshaven and Camden, from Ringaskiddy and Spike, from Monkstown, a couple of stops in Cove, Passage West, Marina Point, Blackrock Castle, Blackrock, the Tivoli Docks, and the marina, and right into the Cork Central Quays. This would this is a fairly large boat, and this is a huge investment. And that was kind of all systems go last year. Now it seems to be announced that it's on hold indefinitely.
0: Well, well, exactly, because, I mean, who is going to invest in anything on the river when they're literally blocking off the river? I mean, Aidan has his hands full at the moment. He's literally started that new service, the Hibernia line from Cork or from Ringaskiddy to Boulogne somewhere in France, which is, and the two ships have been in since Friday, and they're coming every evening now. They're sailing out of Ringaskiddy at 9
1: o'clock. Is it?
0: So you can, to Boulogne somewhere. Yeah, you can take your car, you can take a truck, and you can literally, you're in Paris in, what, an hour and a half, you're in Antwerp, you're in Bruges, it will be a fantastic tourism route, as well as a freight route.
1: So he knows what he's doing, and Harbourlink would make us very much like London. Now, I know we don't have even a scratch of the population that London has, but the water taxis on the River Thames work so well.
0: Absolutely. And I mean, look, I mean, the proposed development of Tivoli, when you look at it, that was always so that you could hop on a link at Tivoli or Blackrock and get into the city by boat. I am not objecting to the rail. I think it's a fantastic thing for Lewis. But what I'm really, it's neither one, it doesn't have to be one or the other. This can operate very feasibly, in my opinion, and keep the river open without destroying our maritime culture, or, as I said, in our maritime history.
1: Okay, so reinstate the lines that they took up, what, 45, 50 years ago?
0: Correct, and it's there, and it makes more sense. And for people that don't understand, I mean, the names of bridges, you know, not everybody knows. Literally, this will come up from Blackrock. It will go around the Elysian, down by the side of the City Car Park, down the side of City Hall, over that bridge to the Clayton Hotel, stop at the bus station, and it literally take it up up the City Quays there. You don't even need to go over and up McCurtain Street and dig that up again, which has only been reinstated after a long, long time. And if you want to stay and go to the railway station, it does make sense to connect this with the railway station so that if you come from Dublin to Cork, you can get on a Lewis-type transport and get out to the western suburbs or out to Blackrock or wherever you want to go. But in Dublin, it's every alternative. It's every second tram goes to the goes down to the Point Depot. It'll be the exact same here. And that still has a service every 8-9 minutes. So, you know, what are we trying to do here? We're trying to block a river, block all our maritime culture for the sake of putting in a fixed bridge, which is going to cost 10, 15, 20 times more than it is to use the current bridges.
1: You would imagine that the proposed Lewis service would reduce traffic congestion in the city by such an amount that there wouldn't be an issue putting the rails on existing roads and bridges.
0: Correct, absolutely. And that's what boggles me completely, because I mean the whole idea of this is to get people out of cars, make the city more accessible for walking and cycling, and here we are shutting off one other sustainable mode of transport. Nationwide, I think it was a week ago, there was a great program on, and I hate mentioning Waterford City in relation to this, but they're getting it right. They have what they call a sustainable transport bridge. And here, presto, in the middle of it, it opens to allow yachts, boats, and traffic, river traffic through it. I just don't understand that we're going backwards where every other European city are opening up the river, are opening up the city. Not everybody has boats, and I understand that, but isn't it absolutely fantastic to be able to walk down the marina and see ships passing up and down? You won't see that in the future.
1: For instance, last week or the week before, the replica of Christopher Columbus's
0: Santa Maria.
1: Was in, and up at the City Quays. And we often see visiting French or German naval vessels up there, as well as the Irish Navy up there, who, you know, open their boats on Patrick's Weekend or whatever it's going to be.
0: Absolutely.
1: And that's all gone.
0: That's all gone.
1: I think submissions closed for observations last Friday or for complaints.
0: That's right. Absolutely. Well, they said the preferred route, consultation by eye. The route was decided. It's written there. Some architect just decided, yeah, I'll come up the road and I'll just cross the river there. Sure, nobody would notice that, you know. And as I said, look, I'm not objecting to Lewis. I think it will be fantastic for the city. But why at the expense, as I say, of our maritime culture, our maritime history, and literally blocking off the river for future generations? Once this goes in, Mick, you'll never again see anything of substantial size up in Cork City. It's blocking. They'll come as far as literally the Marina Market or where Ford's were. That's as far as they come. But even then, they won't be able to turn and go back down. So, you know, the you're limited in the size ship you can get up. You need the turning circle.
1: Well, got a quick comment here from Teresa. Teresa, you want to make a point?
2: Yes, Mick. How are you? Good morning.
1: Morning.
2: I do my shopping in Duns at Patrick Street, and when we come out of Patrick Street, out of Duns, there's a taxi rank there, and you could, you know, come home in a taxi. Now they're taking that away, the bus thing there, so the taxi won't be able to park there anymore.
1: Okay.
2: So where are people? We'll be running around town with the trolley.
1: Slightly different issue, but we may come back to that after 11. Thanks, Teresa.
0: The point that that lady made there, if you come in from the western suburbs, say, and you want to go down to Mahon or out to shopping or wherever, or down towards Blackrock area or vice versa, you come in on this road, you have to cross over the river to get into Kent Station, sit at Kent Station, then come up McCourton Street, cross over the river again and up Patrick Street. Why in God's holy name can't they go down by the side of City Hall, connect the bus station, which is not being connected.
1: Connect the train station, there'll be a huge amount of people living on Organ's Quay, and opposite as well, down as far as Marina Market in the coming years. So your route would still connect all of those.
0: Oh, absolutely, 100%.
1: All right,
0: and that's what's there, but it's not, as I say, at the expense of losing the river. Look, the River Lee, we all sing about the banks of the Lee and all of this kind of stuff. You can walk down the banks of the Lee, but you certainly won't see any ships or boats.
1: All right, Captain Michael McCarthy, thank you very much for coming on this morning. Must take a break to go to news. Thank you very much, Captain.
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15: It's 11 o'clock. Good morning. I'm Emma O'Connell. A man has been rushed to hospital following an assault in Gronabrawher earlier this morning. The assault took place shortly after midnight on Baker Street. The man, aged in his 40s, was taken to Cork University Hospital, where his injuries have been described as serious. A man in his 30s has been arrested and investigations are ongoing. An outline for a peace agreement has been reached between the US and Iran. Donald Trump says it includes an immediate reopening of the Strait of Hormuz shipping lane, but Israel says the deal doesn't include its operations in Lebanon. Andy LaPau, president of LaPau Oil Associates, says it could be months before consumers feel the benefits of lower fuel prices.
16: It's going to take several days and weeks to restore vessel traffic through the strait. We've got a traffic jam of vessels that want to leave the Persian Gulf, and we've got a traffic jam of vessels that want to enter the Persian Gulf.
15: The world of horse racing was left stunned over the weekend by claims the fate of Sugar has finally been revealed. The daughter of Sugar's co-owner, the Aga Khan, says the legendary racehorse was killed just 2 days after he was abducted from Ballymoney Stud in County Kildare in 1983. Princess Sarah told The Telegraph a £2 million ransom was never paid because her father believed the money could be used to harm people. 2 weeks since dynamic electricity pricing was brought in, consumers are being advised to understand how it works. It factors the wholesale price of electricity into the price paid for energy, encouraging homes and businesses to use electricity when there's more renewable energy on the grid. Chair of Net Zero Infrastructure at the University of Manchester, Professor Aoife Foley, says while there will be a cap on how high the price can go, users should err on the side of caution.
17: Some people will get all excited because they'll say, oh, I'm going to have negative pricing. That wouldn't be what would happen to you because the capped minimum price reflect the base price. It's not going to suit most people in the market. As people become more tech savvy, it may become useful.
15: Concerns are being raised again by human rights organisations over the extension of the Garda Taser pilot programme. Limerick will be included now too, after 15 deployments have already happened during the current trials in Dublin and Waterford. Retired Garda Sergeant and local peace commissioner in Donegal, Christy Galligan, says that the devices are needed in a changing world.
18: We're living in a very volatile situation, or a very volatile world at the present moment in time, and you talk about extremism and everything else, and the Gardaí, have always tried to use a graduated response with regards to volatility.
15: The government has learned its lesson when it comes to dealing with derelict properties, according to a planning expert. Taoiseach Simon Harris has announced he will be bringing plans for a new derelict sites tax to Cabinet tomorrow to prevent buildings from being neglected. President of the Irish Planning Institute, Gavin Lawler, says the root causes behind dereliction need to be examined.
19: A lot of the challenge with derelict sites or vacant sites in town centres isn't just simply because people own the property and can't be bothered to repair it or do anything with it, or it's too expensive. It's other issues, and it's the other issues that we need to determine to unlock some of this. I mean, there's been a lot of work done on this by certain planning authorities around the country. Waterford have done Herculean work.
15: And finally, Tyra Banks is suing Netflix. The model claims she was manipulated in America's Next Top Model documentary, which was released earlier this year. Tyra claims how she is portrayed in the docuseries is defamatory and supports a false narrative. And that's the latest news this hour.
20: Quite the unconventional grill setup you got there, Barry. Still, those marinated pork chops smell nice.
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25: Good morning, I'm Rory O'Hagan. Gaelic Games and the draw for round three of the All-Ireland Football Championship has thrown up some massive ties. Last year's beaten finalist Donegal, who lost to Cork at the weekend, will head to Croke Park as they face Dublin. The All-Ireland champions Kerry will take on Armagh in Killarney. Mayo will take on Meath, that'll be in Castlebar, and Monaghan will entertain Westmeath. Those games will be played this weekend, with quarter-finals the following week. Elsewhere, the semi-finals have been drawn in the Tailteann Cup. Down are up against Fermanagh, while Offaly will take on Wicklow. Both of those games will be played at Croke Park. Football, and today at the World Cup, European champions Spain kick off their campaign against Cape Verde. That's at 5 o'clock in Group H. Shamrock Rovers defender Roberto Lopez could be the first League of Ireland player to line out at this year's World Cup. He's expected to make his tournament debut with Cape Verde. They've reached the finals for the first time. Elsewhere in the same group, at 11, Saudi Arabia face Uruguay. And in Group G, Belgium face Egypt. That game is at 8 o'clock. Iran take on New Zealand. That is at 2 a.m. Real Madrid have completed the signing of Chelsea defender Marc Cucurella. The 27-year-old makes the move in a deal that could rise to almost £52 million. Cucurella was part of the Chelsea sides that lifted the Europa Conference League and FIFA Club World Cup last year. And that's the sport with Simply Suits.
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1: Mixed bag today, mostly cloudy today with a few patches of light rain or drizzle. Some sunny spells will develop in the evening and highest temperatures of 15 to 20 degrees. Mostly light southeasterly winds veering southwesterly throughout the day. Starting off with a mix of cloud and clear spells. Cloud will increase overnight. This is tonight, by the way, starting off with a mix of cloud and clear spells. Cloud increasing from the southwest, along with some patchy outbreaks of light rain and drizzle. 10 to 13 degrees, so a little mild overnight, and mostly cloudy tomorrow with just limited sunny spells, while there will be just a few patchy outbreaks of light rain and drizzle at first. Some more persistent rain and drizzle will develop through the afternoon and the evening. 15 to 19 degrees in light moderate south to southwest winds tomorrow.
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1: 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Some of those texts on the Cork Lewis. Why don't they put the Cork Lewis underground? Learn from Dublin's mistake. An underground could also serve the north side. Said Pa, well, it could serve the flatter areas of the north side, I would imagine. But can you imagine the cost, Pa? Maybe that in conjunction with an old idea we were given on the programme about putting a cable car up to the top of the north side would maybe one or two destinations there. Maybe one up to the Mayfield side and one up the Hollyhill Knocknaheeny side. Imagine a cable car taking you down towards the city centre or connecting to a Lewis. We have text on school holidays, which I'll get to in a moment, but one on chocolate. We mentioned that some traders are unhappy with white tinges on the 99 flakes. Texture said, just let the ice cream people know, since Cadbury's was sold, told an American company, they now can't call chocolate because they've lowered the cocoa content and replaced it with dangerous palm oil. Check that out. I'm seeing a lot of stuff about that online, actually. And we'll come back to the school holidays text, because I want to get to a topic that's exercising many, many people on the north side. You may have seen it online over the weekend as well, in that brown water is coming out of many, many taps once again. Councillor Michelle Gould is on line one. It wasn't a planned outage over the weekend. What happened to your knowledge, Michelle?
0: Good morning, Mick. How are you?
1: Good. How are you?
0: I'm not too bad, thanks. Not too bad. Well, what actually happened was there was no water. So people turned on their taps and there was no water whatsoever. And then it transpired then that a lot of people just had dirty water, like Tanora, back to the same old way again, coming out of their taps. So I contacted Ishka Éireann on it, and they said that it was a faulty valve. They had to repair a valve to a reservoir, and it actually affected over 10,000 properties. So, like, this is a massive, massive outage, and there was no notice given. And only because we rang them and emailed them that they actually put a notification then of by way of an update onto their website. And okay, that went out by text to people. But to be honest, it was a bit late at that stage.
1: I know nothing about the engineering of water delivery, but what you're suggesting there is that one valve controls supply to 10,000 houses. And in the that going faulty and being fixed or replaced, 10,000 houses had, and I saw a video of one person filling their sink. It's absolute muck that was coming out of the tap.
0: Oh, it is. It's disgraceful. It's disgraceful. And I just feel like Groundhog Day, we've had this conversation for the last over 2.5, 3 years now at this stage. And it's the exact same complaint. So, like, this, people are so angry, and I can't blame them. Every day, the water is unsafe to drink, and they're just fleeced from buying bottles of water, and just it's just so unsafe. It's so unfair on people.
1: So you'd imagine the sale of bottled water on the north side has gone through the roof then?
0: Oh, through the roof. But that's very unfair, because Ishka Éireann should at least supply alternative water then to these people. Like, Mick, we're talking about people who are vulnerable, people who might not be able to have the ability to go to a shop, either at the cost of it or to be able to carry it back to their house to be able to drink water. And you saw now this weekend was probably one of the hottest weekends we've had. And we had people without water. You know, and I've had people on to me talking about they need bottles for their children, they've vulnerable family members, you know, there's people with sight issues, they can't see the discoloration in the water, you know, so it's a health hazard, and it's an absolute disgrace, and Ishka Éireann would really, really want to get their act together at this stage.
1: Well, clean water is a basic human right, in fact, so much so that the protests that surrounded the impending arrival of water charges forced the government even to change direction there.
0: That's right, yeah. No, it's a basic human right. We need, but what the basic human right make is clean, safe, healthy drink of water. That's the message here.
1: Now, businesses were up in a heap as well on Saturday, and your heart would really go out to anyone who was in the hairdressing business, for instance, or anyone who was serving coffee or tea in a cafe or restaurant. Businesses really, really suffered over the weekend.
0: They did. And to be fair, I mean, look, I know we were blue in the face from asking Ishka Éireann for, you know, subsidies, what's wrong with giving these businesses some concession prices, you know, on their water or rates or something like that. But these people need to get something. It's so unpredictable. And this is their livelihood. This is their business. Just like us drinking the water from the tap, that's our lives that they're dealing with. You know, it's scandal after scandal with Ishka Éireann, and it's really not good enough. You know, they really need to invest now in money and really give the north side proper drinking water at this stage, because it's going on for absolutely far too long. It's probably the biggest outside of housing maintenance and housing. It's the biggest complaint that my inbox is full. I wake up every day and people are telling me the water is brown again today, Michelle. The water is unsafe today. And where do we go? You know, we are constantly getting copy and paste messages back from Ishka Éireann. You know, we're raising it to the highest level. It just seems like they don't care about the people in the north side, you know, at this stage now. And it's really not good enough. But we keep fighting for it because, you know, we're part of the north side up here. And I mean, oh, it's just gone on for so long. We're so frustrated with it now.
1: All right. Is it the local authority or is it Ishka Éireann that, you know, its remit to supply clean water? Because it's the local authority that charges these businesses rates. Of course, mm-hmm. there's many, many more residences in the area yeah. than there are businesses. And yeah. they've an entitlement to clean water as well. Has there Absolutely. Been any kind of light at the end of the tunnel or any fixing date? I see today they're not really have, they don't really have any plan to replace 10 kilometres of asbestos pipes, saying, oh, no, sure, if water's in an asbestos pipe, safe to drink. I wouldn't like to drink it if I knew.
0: Well, I put it this way now, people have lost trust in Ishka Éireann because last year there was a scandal as well about the level of manganese that was in the water. So it's 80 micrograms per litre that the WHO says is the safe limit and anything above that is unsafe. And last year there was over 450 micrograms per litre. And we got that information as an FOI from Ishka Éireann, right? So if you think that you're going to trust Ishka Éireann that they didn't send us notification, they told nobody that this level of manganese was in the water, are you really going to trust them then if they say that the asbestos pipes aren't dangerous?
1: You know? Okay. But I mean, all of this happened. If you're doing this, Michelle, for 3 years and all of this happened right through a general election, well, how come your feelings weren't made known then or at the ballot box?
0: Oh, we've been made known. Oh, we have been raising this. We are blue in the face in Sinn Féin from raising this. We've had numerous meetings with Ishka Éireann. Like, just even to put it this way, 500 kilometres of pipes need to be replaced. And last year, they replaced 6 to 10 kilometres of cast iron pipes across the city. So you're looking for a timeline. I mean, it'll be decades before there is any improvement and before the water is safe. So the government, like, we have a Taoiseach from Cork, and the Taoiseach of Cork, Micheál Martin, and Fianna Fáil and the government are leaving the people of the north side down because they are leaving us drink and have this unsafe water. They should be shouting from the rooftops about this.
1: What's the water like today?
0: Awful. Ours is cloudy. I've had pictures sent to me now of people with black silt again. And it's not only just the drinking water, but I've had people on to me now again about their showers, about their machines, the clothes in the washing machines. It's just an endless cycle. It's just a really endless cycle. So no, the water is no better today. And I probably won't hold my breath waiting for an email back because, like everybody else, we'll just be sending in the emails. We'll be getting a reference number. And that's it. So, but we're still raising it, and we'll continue to do so. So if anybody wants to send me their air code, I have a fine list ready to go to Ishka Éireann as well today.
1: Okay, and people can be forgiven for taking the, you know, the likes of everyday services like electricity and water for granted. Electricity isn't something you don't even think about as long as it's working. And clean water mm-hmm. for those many houses around Cork that have constant clean water, they never really think about it. It's there, you turn on the tap, it's clean and it's working. You don't have any issues in your washing machine. You don't have any issues trying to make a cup of tea. You don't have any issues mm-hmm. trying to shower your children or maintain some level of hygiene yourself. That's not mm-hmm. the case for the people on the north side.
0: No, it's not, and it's not fair, and it's just something we're totally sick of. Like, there is a vulnerable customers register that you have to sign up for it. But beat this now, Mick. They don't send a message or they don't ring people to tell them if the water is discoloured. So, you know, where do people go with that?
1: I guess because they'll spot it themselves and start complaining through the likes of you and other councillors.
0: Yeah, well, that's true. But I suppose if you're a vulnerable person at home and you don't know if your water is running and it's discoloured, you're at the mercy of it then. You know, there was a meeting before and Ishka Éireann said to people when they asked, you know, if somebody was blind, how do they see if the water, you know, how can they tell if the water is discoloured?
1: That's a fair point.
0: And do you know what they were told? Get a family or a member or a neighbour to go in and check the water, put it into a jug and put it into your fridge.
1: Okay, here's a text. Here's a text, Michelle, that probably won't give you much comfort. A caller says the people are giving out The caller, you, in other words, says people are giving out about water and having to buy it, but yet they'll go abroad to Spain on holidays and buy it no problem. That's hypocritical, says Frank.
0: Tis not. I mean, this is everyday people. And first of all, people are entitled to a holiday, just on a side note there, okay, if they're working hard enough, you know what I mean? But on the other side of it, we have vulnerable people. We have people, does that man not understand there are people that cannot, with the cost of living, cannot afford to be buying the water all the time? And why should they have, they shouldn't have to. That's the bottom line here. They shouldn't have to. The responsibility shouldn't have to be on people who are suffering day in, day out with dirty, unsafe water. The onus should not be on them to be sourcing their water supply at all.
1: All right. Councillor Michelle Gould, thank you very much for coming on the programme this morning.
0: Thank you.
1: And I hope it gets cleared up soon, because it is running for years now. An issue.
0: It is. Pardon the pun.
1: All right.
0: Thank you.
1: Thank you. Okay, just to finish the text on school holidays, Mick, my two children went to school in the UK, and I can tell you 100% that teachers there most certainly do not get the same amount of holidays as teachers here. It's the same up until summer, and then they get 6 weeks in the summer as proposed, as opposed to the 3 months the teachers get here. Hello, I think the children need the summer holidays. The school should not be used as a childminding facility. Thank you for reading this, says Anne-Marie. Hi, Mick, on summer holidays, happy days, picking spuds, picking periwinkles, etc., and making a few bob. Different times, as you say. I'm really looking forward to the holidays, Mick. I love having the kids at home. I have one school-going child who's 7 years old. I also have a nearly 21-year-old who's working full-time while taking a break from college, and a 13-month-old. It's a very busy house. It can be hard at times, but I love it. I've booked two camps for my 7-year-old. One is Let's Go Camp, which runs from 9:30 to 3:30 each day and costs over €100. The other is an intensive swimming course with 45-minute classes, which costs €85. He has friends in the estate to play with, and we have a big back garden with plenty to keep him entertained. He is very creative and is great at playing independently. My 21-year-old contributes towards food and the ESB bill. He has his own car and pays for his own fuel, tax and insurance. He's great at looking after himself. We go back to school here in Shanagarry on the 1st of September, which is great. Love the show, says Diana Walsh in Cloyne. Yes, but if both of you were working, he wouldn't have... he wouldn't have that backup of having a parent at home to go home to for a bite to eat or whatever. You'd have to move into the child minding realm again. One final text, Mick. If you look at the lists of the most educated countries in the world and the countries with the highest number of people holding degrees, Ireland is up there near the top. If anything, other countries should be giving their kids more holidays. Our system is working just fine.
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3: Conversation that matters.
1: 25 past 11, 36 years doing this on and off, and this is a new one on me. Brenda Dennehy is now forming, for this week, part of the production team, and always brings, how shall we say, a sense of manic energy and hilarity to proceedings. What did you just do? Where are you? Oh, there's no microphone there. It must be over here, is it? Come in all together. Come in because I can't get you on the mic here.
30: Oh, no, you're on there.
1: Oh, you're on there now, yeah?
30: Yes.
1: Come in. Come in. You idiot.
30: I know, you big idiot, yeah.
1: What did you just do?
30: So I was ringing Michelle Gould, the lovely Michelle, and I suppose my concentration was on the show. And
1: who did you ring? Who did you ring instead?
30: I rang you because Mick, Michelle, M-I-C, and I actually rang you.
1: And I said,
30: oops, oh goodness, I'm ringing Mick, and I hung up.
1: That's a strange number. So what happened then? I rang it back. Hello, Red FM. Go on, yeah.
30: And then I was like, oh, I said, oh my goodness. I said, no, Mick, I said, sorry, that was me ringing you there instead of Michelle. So sorry about that, Mick. I was just about to say, will you take a call on air? You probably would have.
1: 36 years, and that's a new one on me.
30: This, I know.
1: Okay, let's move to our phone lines. John O'Dea is on line two. Morning, John.
31: How are you, Mick?
1: How are things? You were involved in the Irish Water protests, but you reckon that the water control should be handed back to local councils.
31: It shouldn't have been taken away in the first place. We, as Cork citizens, just concentrate on Cork alone, right? Forget about the rest of the country. We gave no, as a people, as the citizens of Cork, we gave no permission for all our infrastructure, every pipe, every stopcock, anything to do with the water system in Cork. We as citizens gave no permission for it to be handed over to a faceless entity, which at the time was called Irish Water, now Ishka Éireann, right? And Mick, at the time, when the Anti-Water Challenges, Anti-Water Campaign, which was headed by, Phil Hogan at the time, we went up to Ashbrook and we were on live and air with Niall, whatever. The direct actions, putting, stopping the meters, went into the ground. That's what won that campaign, right? Direct action won it, right? And we told Pete and Mick at the time that Mrs. Murphy would be ringing up when something goes on with the water, her local councillor. The local councillor would get on to the engineer. The engineer from Cork City Council would go up and they'd sort out the problem and inspect and see what was going on. Now, the same Mrs. Murphy, Mick. She can't ring up her councillor anymore. She rings a call centre and then that's logged. And maybe they get her own sometime to send somebody up. We told people this was going to happen, and a lot of people dismissed us at the time, but we were proved right.
1: John, this isn't a Mrs. Murphy problem. This is 10,000 homes across the north side.
31: I know that, but this is why this is going on and on with the north side, mostly the north side. And we knew this was going to happen for the simple reason. Cork City Council, the officials inside there, all the engineers, and all the councillors allowed this to happen, including Sinn Féin. And right across the board, every council in there, this allowed the infrastructure to be taken away from this city, right? You know, we have no control over it whatsoever. Whatsoever. And this was, we knew this was going to happen.
1: Did it affect you over the weekend, John?
31: No, well, not on the south side anyway. I didn't hear anything on the south side about what happened. But the problem is, as I said, look, we have a city now here now where we've been ransomed now here, that where it's up to Irish Water now, Irish Gaelic, as they call themselves. I mean, they'll decide, like, I mean, when they're going to do something. Before, the elected councillors could look after their area, right, and they could deal with Mrs. Murphy or Mrs. whoever, and it would be sorted. But I mean, to hand over the whole infrastructure and everything to do with the water delivery system in this city alone was absolutely criminal. And we're now paying the price for it.
1: Okay, so what's the solution? Does it come from Irish Water? Does it come from local government? Or does it come from Dublin?
31: Well, the thing is, you see, what should have happened all the time along, we know that the pipes needed to be upgraded, north side, south side, whatever, making a lot of infrastructure. But the money was never given. It was never given to the city council. The city council went looking for it. But unfortunately, they weren't given it from central government in Dublin because we were just left languished down here. And then they set up this fierce entity, as I said, Irish Water, Irish Gaelic, now, who seems to be answerable to nobody. But I mean, the whole infrastructure and the whole water delivery system has been taken away. I don't know if we have engineers below in City Hall anymore. First of all, there's no need for them now because this crowd have their own employees and they don't seem to be answerable to anyone. They certainly won't be answerable to the local Mrs. Murphy of this world anyway. This city now is held to ransom now at the behest of Ishka Eam.
1: Why isn't there a Northside-based protest like the Irish Water protest when charges were meant to come in? Why don't 10,000 houses, sick and tired of this, get together?
31: Well, they should, because in fairness, the people in the North Side, we supported, we went up and we helped the people in the North Side set up stuff as well. They were out in their barricades in Belleville and Mild Pass of the North Side and whatever in Blackpool. But I mean, somebody needs to start something up there now because it's not working out for the good people of the North Side. This seems to be happening again and again and again. And it's all down that the control of the delivery of water in the second city in the Republic of Ireland has been taken away.
1: All right, John, thank you very much joining us once again on the Neil Prendeville Show. Now, we're going to get to the Old Mill Confectionery Monday Munchies. Do you want me to take that call first? Okay. Following from Jennifer's call, we will take that call in a moment. I'll just get to the Monday Munchies first, all right? A Cork institution for over 40 years under Danny Buckley's management now, they've brought back all the old well-loved recipes. And you get long jam donuts, light and creamy eclairs, a 6-inch velvety chocolate cake, velvety custard slices, chocolate slices, deliciously moist, tipsy cake, and of course, a Cork staple Chester cake or Donkey's Gudge. Text in, still open, 0868 104 106. Please send some free food to Dr. Marion Surgery. Great doctor. All her staff are wonderful at Chapel Lane in Mallow. Thanks, Mick, says Teresa. I'd like to nominate Noel Dorney and all the staff in Euro Car Parts and Sarsfield Road in Wilton for the Monday Munchies. Owen and all the lads at Pest Attack in the Lock. All the gang at Godfrey Kirby Car Dismantling. Could really do with some treats. It'll be a great start to a busy week. Kevin Condon, Financial Brokers in Blackpool. We'd love some sugary treats. Thanks, says Dee Rockwell in the Ventilation and Insulation Workshop in Cloheen, especially for my partner, Owen. They love the show and listen every day. All the lads and all the gals in Cullen View Interiors in Riverstick would love some nice cakes. Hi, Katie, Jesse, and all the doctors in Suite 2.5, Consultation Private Rooms, CUH. Would love some yummy Monday Munchie cakes to help them through a very busy clinic day. This is me trying to win the Monday Munchies, and I'm an ALS shop in Glanthorn. Thanks, says Sharon. We've got a few more. All the hardworking teachers and SNAs in Rathpeakin National School, all the staff at Foot Solutions and Grand Parade, Emer, and also for Neil, Emer and team. Can you please pick M&P O'Sullivan's Cash and Carry? We're here in Duclone. Loving the show, so hungry at the moment. Graham and all the lads at 360 Security in Ballincollig, we'd love some Monday Munchies to make this Monday sweeter. Rachel O'Callaghan and all at the Irish Blood Transfusion Service Blood and Platelet Clinic in St Finbar's Hospital. Would love some fab old mill cakes from the old mill for our fab staff and life-saving donors. Well done to all concerned there. Mark and the team working hard in NetApp in Navigation Square. We could do with some cakes for a Monday pick-me-up. Damien Long, personal training in Glanmire, keeping everyone healthy, so we deserve a treat. Would you be dishing them out now, Damien, in the gym, I wonder? All the lads at Ken Station are starving and all the Blackpool Shopping Centre staff have us blasting out there and they'd love the Monday munchies as well. I'm going to go back to our phone lines in a minute, but lest I forget this one, a family that's very close to the hearts of the Neil Prendeville show and all of us working on it are the Cody family. And on, if you remember the Friedrich's Ataxia story, very, very heartbreaking story. But on Sunday, the 5th of July, from 3 p.m. till late, there is a Forever 13 Shine a Light music fundraiser to support the Cody family for Friedrich's Ataxia treatment. It's Sunday, the 5th of July, okay, so that's a couple of weeks away, from 3 p.m. until late at the Hibernian Hotel in Mallow, with live music throughout the area and a kids' fun area. Tickets are only €15, family tickets from €30. You can check it all out on www.forever13.net. And we'll give that a couple of mentions over the course of the week. Leo, thanks for holding. Good morning to you, sir.
13: Morning, how are you?
1: Good. Now, following on from Jennifer's call about the doom scrolling and losing connection with people, you want to introduce a new Cork-based community initiative.
13: That's right, that's right. My name is Leonardo Lemos. I'm living in Cork around 7 years now. I lived up to Dublin for 6 years. And yes, so the initiative is in order to be helping people to not be estranged, to gather together. You speak about the problems, you know, what they are facing, what they are feeling at the moment, in order just to be showing on the social media, you know, just posting and get out of the phone, go to the face-to-face conversation, you know, and see the opportunity to become a better person and don't just take your damn lives away.
1: Okay, so this project has found a home in the Kino Events House, and it has a simple ethos that nobody should stay isolated because they can't afford one drink, one coffee, or one evening around people. And so you've got a lovely name for it. It's called The First Ones Covered.
13: Covered, yeah, that's right, that's right. I'm running Kino at the moment, so we're moving to the second year now. I'm also running Sabor Brasil. It's a Brazilian restaurant located on Washington Street, number 5. So it's my business.
1: Okay, you're from Brazil. Is this an idea that emanated in Brazil?
13: No. It's not nominated in Brazil. It was just was an idea come up to my brain, my mindset. Why? The amount of people have been looking for vouchers to do a fundraising in order to help the people already took their lives. You know, I said, no, I better off to do something, you know. So, and we created, myself and Gary, we spoke about it, and we created that idea to be helping people, no matter where they come from, all their regions, so on. Because Kino Events House, it is an events house. We have been hosting events from A to Z, you know. And for now on, we also is going to do an event to help people to get out of their house, to be having conversations face to face.
1: All right. So the idea behind this project really was to help people where kind of congregate and gather where they feel safe, to talk about life, to talk about their mental health if they wish, and to bring people together. And it doesn't matter where they come from. So there's obviously a cost involved. Are you bearing the cost of giving them a soft drink or a coffee or whatever?
13: Yeah, that's where the fundraiser is coming from. So we have events happening. Actually, there is a nice one coming now on the 19th of 6th, just the coming Friday, where we're going to try to do our first event, you know, our fundraising. And any help we can get for any business owners, any type of business, any type of people, we're going to be able to cover the first ones.
1: Okay, so you're looking for maybe teas and coffees, disposable cups, sugar, milk, maybe a few cakes, whatever. So Cork is now your second home. You've taken it on board. You came from Dublin. You seem to prefer Cork, do you?
13: I'm living the golden years. I won't lie to you. It's a different life.
1: It's a leading question, life. I know, on a Cork radio station. You came down from Dublin during the pandemic and settled here.
13: Yeah, that's right, sir.
1: Okay. And this great and community initiative, really, let's call it what it is, it's called The First Ones Covered. And the Kino have accepted it, to be based there at the start anyway. And nobody should stay alone and nobody should be alone. Come and have a free cup of coffee, a free soft drink or a free tea, hopefully some free cakes, and just get chatting.
13: Yes, that's right. That's right. I was a stranger in the beginning when I come to Ireland. It was very tough to me to build it up, my relationship, to build it up with people to be with, you know. After 13 years living in Ireland, it is my moment to give it back to the society, in order to be helping people, to not see as an answer, taking the lives is the only answer. So I want to be helping people to be able to talk, you know.
1: Okay, it's good to talk, as they say.
13: Yeah, that's it. It is, man.
1: Well done. What nights a week or month or whenever do you plan to have the first gathering?
13: Probably on Wednesdays and Thursdays. So our first event is coming this Friday, you know. But so on, we're probably going to be hosting weekly events, monthly events, you know. So it's just ideal for now is to get fundraising because to be able to cover the first ones, you know.
1: Okay. And once again, it's happening in the Kino. The fundraiser is happening where?
13: So at the moment, the one it's happening was for an event with the guys from the Catacomb. The Catacomb is helping us to be developing the project. So they did recently an event and they was doing a fundraising. I don't know how much they raised, but it was something around 100, 150, I believe. So what are we going to do? We're going to use that money, that tab, to be paying for the first one for the people coming on the 19th.
1: And hopefully with a little bit of fundraising and a little bit of ingenuity, you'll be able to keep things going. And I'd love to hear a report back from anyone who's attended who might be going through a mental health struggle or maybe just an isolation struggle. And if they were brave enough to go in and meet people, I'd love to find out how it went for them. Final question for you, Leo. How is Brazil going to do in the World Cup?
13: Well, man, that's a tough question. All right, I almost had a heart attack last on the first game. Oh, my gosh, the place was full. We got it around 300 people in the Kino. You know, it was a beautiful party. But, yeah, so it was very tough. I believe we can make it.
1: How big is the Brazilian population in Cork?
13: In Cork, we're talking about around 30,000 to 40,000 people.
1: In Cork?
13: The point in Cork, because Cork is too spread, it's big. We're talking about Fermoy, Bandung, so we have all the meat factories, you know, where the people coming to work. Because I'm also the Brazilian Honors Council, so I represent the Brazilian Embassy in Cork, Waterford and Kerry. So that's why I have that big view, you know, that landscape view, how much the numbers are.
1: I thought you were going to say 30, not 30,000.
13: No, it is massive.
1: Okay, we're going to have to check that out because that seems very hard to believe. So, you know, we've got about 10 times that in Cork in total. Surely you're not making up 10% of the population, but we leave it at that anyway. Well done, and thanks for reaching out. You're from Brazil, and this idea came about just to not let people be alone physically or in their thoughts, and you can keep an eye maybe on the Kino website for upcoming events, but this Friday is the first, and a fundraiser to set up, really. You covered for the first one and raising funds for the second one. Well done, Leo. Best of luck in the footy as well, all right?
13: Pleasure, the privilege.
1: Thank you. Cheers.
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0: your home, you come back out.
1: Sure, wouldn't we? And did you watch the Saipan movie?
0: I did.
1: Yeah, I thought it gave, you know, you never know what goes on behind closed doors, but I thought it gave an, you know, an accurate enough insight into what could have happened anyway.
0: I know. So look, what can we say about it?
1: You know? It's all in the past. Anyway, you spoke to me 24 years ago on the radio, and you brought back, how did you get the jersey signed?
0: I tell you, we were staying in a place called Ueno in Tokyo, and we found out where the Irish squad was staying, and so every second day we used to get the train down to them, and then out in the gardens, and you the players all walking around with their day off, and so we just approached them and asked them would they sign up top, so they did, and then we had a lot of Japanese then as well wearing outside here and there, and the minute they see an Irish fella approaching another guy, they'd all rush over them thinking that it's a famous player, so they all came over them, then the players then would leg it, you know, so that was our chance of kind of gone then, so we went on every second day, and then we met all the players. And we got them saying all the tops. And
1: were they all sound, yeah?
0: Oh, unbelievably. Fantastic. And then, yeah.
1: You gave me one of the jerseys that I'm trying to recollect it. You brought back two jerseys. You gave me one of them to auction for charity or something, was it?
0: I gave you one. I think there was some young child had some illness or something at the time, and I think they needed funds for the operation or something, I'm not sure, something along them lines anyway. But, we auctioned off another one then under the radio, and then I gave it to Mary Mo.
1: Mm-hmm. Well, I hope we did some good. Well, I'm struggling to remember, but I hope we did some good with it. If there was a needy child involved, I hope they got helped.
0: Oh, they did, yeah. And, I think everything turned out okay then at the time, and but it was great anyway to give the tops.
1: Would you have travelled this time around if we qualified?
0: I don't know. But you'd never know. But especially being in America, that's the last time we were there. It was 2002. Seems to be a long, long time ago. 24 years ago since I haven't been in the World Cup.
1: It would be great, like Scotland. It would be great to qualify after so many years because there are people of a generation that never saw what we saw in 88 and 90.
0: That's right, yeah, exactly, yeah. And going back to 2002, we were just very, very unlucky. We could have beat Spain that time and gone through to the quarterfinal.
1: Yeah.
0: Yeah, you know, so, yeah.
1: Who do you fancy to win this time?
0: Spain looking dark horses there.
1: Yeah, Spain, yeah.
0: I think he said, but I was telling you at the time when we were out there when our days are off, I like the sumo wrestling myself. And I still watch it every year when it's on the Japanese news over here. But we went to a sumo wrestling tournament one day, and there was a break during the tournament. So I started walking around the complex looking at all the photos. And then this man come off me and asked me, do you like sumo? I said, I do. He says, where are you from? I says, Ireland. He says, I do not know where Ireland is, but I've been to Scotland. I says, look, I'm just right across the road from that. He says, Scotland Island. Oh, yes, I know. But I was with the buddy, Victor, and a few Dublin guys that we became friends with over, and he said, would you like to meet the sumos? I says, what? I says, 100%.
1: Love it.
0: So he brought us down corridors, down list, corridors. We went in anyway, they were all trained inside.
1: Yeah, these are hugely heavy men that are massively respected by society.
0: Oh, unbelievable. So they're like kings of today.
1: They're like gods out there, yeah.
0: Yeah, exactly. And so I was looking around, trying to pick out the smallest fella. So I said, I didn't realise in the meantime, this was their manager that I was talking to earlier on upstairs. And I was looking around, looking with a smile. So I says, can I take him on there? just like that. No.
1: How'd you get on?
0: I said, brilliant. So at the time, we'd only disposed of cameras. So I gave the camera to one of the lads. I'm going to grab him the white nappy and I'm going to put it on the face and you'll take a snap of it. So I did do it. I have the photos as well. But,
1: great to have the memory.
0: The first Cockman to take on a sumo.
1: There you go. You'll have that. Stevie Hill, thanks for bringing back some memories.
0: Thanks very much, Nevin.

0: Thanks. Cheers. Bye bye. Thanks. Some breaking news online is that Gardaí investigating murders of missing women Jojo Dollard and Deirdre Jacob have begun a search operation in Wicklow. Near the Wicklow and Kildare border, the search on open ground commenced at a location in County Wicklow this morning, and Gardaí were assisted by the Defence Forces last week in carrying out a technical ground survey of that area in County Wicklow near the border with Kildare. The area of land will now be searched and subject to excavation and forensic examinations over the coming days. Let's take another call. Alan Busteed is on line one. Hi, Alan.
1: Nick, how are you doing?
0: Very good. You wanted me to give Get Better with Chris a mention.
1: Yeah. So,
0: why don't you do it yourself?
1: I'm buddies there with a fella that's helping him with logistics along the way there, Kenneth Crinion from the north side. And as the journey's going on, he's just looking for kind of more and more moral support along the way. So I kind of joined in this morning and done a few kilometres with him.
0: Okay. For those who don't know, what's going on and how can they help?
1: So Chris is running. He attempted it last year, running from Mizzenhead to Malinhead and back, which you can imagine is a massive, massive task. But he failed last year in when he got back as far as Cork. He got an injury and he just couldn't continue. And 6 months later, he built himself back up to attempt it again. And it looks like this time he's going to make it. So he's hoping to be in Mizzenhead by 3 p.m. tomorrow. And it's going to set a world record of running from Mizzen to Malin and back. But what I'm looking for, obviously, he's quite busy at the minute, is that he has a link on his Instagram page. He's doing it in conjunction with Idle's charity partner, Family Carers Ireland, and he's trying to raise as much money as possible for them. So if anyone can spare a couple of euro, I know it'll go massively appreciated, try and hit the target. There's a target there of 100,000. It's currently at 37,700. So if there's one massive push there from the people of Cork, I know we could get that up a bit more. Just the effort that he's putting into it, it'd be great to see as much money raised as possible.
0: Okay, and he's doing it for good. He's doing it for the good of others. You got to run a few kilometres with him this morning in Kanturk.
1: I did, yeah. It was a humbling experience, really. We got to run through the grounds of the Kanturk National School, where hundreds of kids lined Guard of Honour for him to run through, and done a couple of laps of the car park before we left the village again. But yeah, he got a great reception. He's quite popular, and rightly so too. He's come from a tough background and turned things around, and I kind of resonate with his story a lot. So it was great to be asked to come and meet him this morning, and hopefully get to meet him again after he's finished.
0: Now, you're a bit of a running man yourself, are you? Someone tell me you lost half of your body weight.
1: Yeah, it's actually, I think I was on with you before somewhere a year ago. I was almost 30 stone going back maybe 3 years ago. And in the last 2.5 to 3 years, I've lost half of that body weight. So I'm currently sitting at 100 kg. I was 170 kg. And that's down to training and eating right and things like that. Like, no jabs, no, just the natural way, working hard at it. So
0: I was going to say, you can't outrun a bad diet. So how did you do it?
1: No, you can't. No, I just, you know, I got an online coach myself just to be held accountable week in, week out, and track what I'm doing and move my calorie intake around as it's needed, as the weight came down. And I kind of fell in love with that lifestyle then, and I went away and got qualified myself as a personal trainer. So I'm now doing online coaching myself. And
0: what a life change, huh?
1: That, so. Massive, yeah.
0: Doing it that way, did you have any of the flabby skin overhangs or any of that?
1: I did a small bit on my lower stomach and chest area, and I actually went to get the surgery done in October last year, and I was gowned up, ready to go on the beds up in Dublin, ready for the surgery, and they took my my temperature just before the surgery, and I actually had a fever. So right at the very last minute, it got cancelled, and it was the only time I could actually get the surgery done with the hurling season and things like that. So it is something I'm looking to go back again, but not this year. We have a young baby on the way in October this year, so I don't think me being laid up.
0: Life has other plans for you. Just more pressing issue at the moment. What's the Instagram handle where people can contribute to that worthy cause?
1: So Chris's Instagram is Get Better with Chris. And the link is on his bio there, and it's also on my story on Instagram as well, Richard's Buster's Fitness, or AB Fitness Coaching, sorry. So you can get him on both there. But yeah, any look, even €2, €5, anything someone can afford, it'll all go towards a great cause anyway. And
0: all
1: I
0: right, Alan.
1: Appreciate it.
0: Thank you so much. Alan Busteed.
1: Great job. Well done.
0: Keep up your own good work. Thank you very much.
1: Thank you. Bye-bye.
0: Now then, to the Monday Muncho. First, I want to read this text about the Cork Lewis. What a sensible idea from Captain Mick McCarthy. What an intelligent man. Of course, that's the right plan. But these big businesses only have dollar signs in their eyes and lack the foresight and common sense. As for taking cars off the road, why in the name of God is that huge monstrosity of a motorway being built only as far as Ringaskiddy, bulldozing their way through beautiful natural habitats and green fields? It's a disgrace and an eyesore, said our texter. Now then, to the business of the day and the Monday Munchies. Morning, everyone. Would love to win the Monday Munchies for our Ray of Sunshine and after school care, before and after school care, in Canavy National School. Regards, Linda, Bandon Primary School for Monday Munchies. We'd love some Monday Munchies. We're in the Cork Clinic. Lisa P, Sharon, Grace, Veronica, Marion, Lisa M, Roisin, Emer, Trassa, and especially Patsy, the IT guy. We could share with our colleagues in other suites. Love the show. 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Skull Trieste Special Needs School on Lower Road. Midwives and doctors in the 2 South Wing in CUMH. And all the staff of the Plaster Room CUH and all in the physio department. All were in the mix. And the Monday Munchies winner with Old Mill Confectionery, the 6-inch velvety chocolate fudge cake, the long jam donuts, the light and creamy eclairs, all of the custard slices, moist tipsy cake, chocolate slices and Chester cake or donkey's gudge are going to ALS Shop in Glanthorn. Thank you very much, guys. And to Sharon, ALS Shop in Glanthorn. My thanks to the Neil Prendeville Show producers, Vivian McCarthy, Brenda Dennehy. This is called a talkback. You can ring in this in future. Only having a laugh. And Seamus Whelehan. And we're back tomorrow morning after news at 9. Ciara Evans here for midday. She's got the chance for you to win a one-for-all voucher if you can figure out the super-fast song with Virgin Media, all on the way.
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11: 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Good afternoon. I'm Emma O'Connell. The US and Iran have announced a framework for peace. It's due to be signed in Switzerland on Friday, aimed at ending the fighting on all fronts, and will see the Strait of Hormuz also reopen. Mediators in Pakistan had said the deal would include Lebanon, but Israel insists its forces will stay in the country. Taoiseach Micheál Martin says it's an opportunity the world needs to grasp.
12: World leaders will have to really focus on ending of war and ending of conflict, because that does give an opportunity to economies generally, but the global economy, which will impact on everyone in a beneficial way.
11: Searches are underway on the Kildare-Wicklow border as part of the investigation into the disappearance and murders of Jojo Dullard and Deirdre Jacob. Gardaí say they carried out a technical ground survey of an area of land in Wicklow last week, and this area will now be searched and subject to excavation over the next few days. Both women went missing in the 1990s, and Gardaí carried out searches of land on the Kildare-Wicklow border in February of this year. The government has learned its lesson when it comes to dealing with derelict properties, according to a planning expert. Taoiseach Simon Harris has announced he will be bringing plans for a new derelict sites tax to Cabinet tomorrow to prevent buildings from being neglected. Last year, Cork City Council collected just over €406,000 in derelict site levies, just 20% of the over €2 million levied by the authority in 2025. President of the Irish Planning Institute, Gavin Lawler, says the root causes behind dereliction need to be examined.
13: A lot of the challenge with derelict sites or vacant sites in town centres isn't just simply because people own the property and can't be bothered to repair it or do anything with it, or it's too expensive. It's other issues, and it's the other issues that we need to determine to unlock some of this. I mean, there's been a lot of work done on this by certain planning authorities around the country. Waterford have done Herculean work.
11: Mary Lou MacDonald says she's glad the Taoiseach has finally accepted the need to prepare for reunification. The Sinn Féin leader was reacting after Simon Harris announced Fine Gael will publish a blueprint for a unified Ireland at its Ardfesh in November. She's calling on him to support legislation aimed at beginning formal planning for a united Ireland and persuade the Taoiseach to get on board.
14: To accept what we in Sinn Féin have been saying now for a long time, that we need to prepare. And I, in fact, will bring forward legislation before the Dáil rises for the summer, which would ask the government to produce a green paper, to convene an All-Ireland Citizens Assembly, and to measure progress and advancement in this very, very necessary preparation.
11: 40% of people don't know about a pharmacy scheme which is cheaper than going to a GP. That's according to Amoric Research, finding a significant number do not know about the common condition service, involving a 30 to 40 euro fee for a consultation plus additional costs for medications. Carmen Gonzalez of Price's Medical Hall Pharmacy outlines some of the conditions pharmacists can treat under the scheme.
15: We can treat cold sores, shingles for adults, a UTI in women from 16 to 64 years old, thrush for women as well, and oral thrush for babies. Some problems related to allergies, like rhinitis and conjunctivitis.
11: And finally, Little Mix star Perry Edwards has married footballer Alex Oxlade-Chamberlain. The couple, who've been together since 2017, tied the knot on Saturday in a ceremony in Portugal. And that's the latest news this hour.
16: McDonald's are making an appearance at the FIFA World Cup. They've a formidable lineup for the FIFA World Cup meal. But who will you pick to lead the line? Big Mac or Chicken McNuggets? 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
17: Good afternoon, I'm Rory O'Hagan. Gaelic Games, the draw for the third round of the All-Ireland Football Championship took place earlier on this morning. It's drawn some massive ties as well. Last year's beaten finalist Donegal, who lost to Cork at the weekend, will head to Croke Park to face Dublin. The All-Ireland champions Kerry will face Armagh, that'll be in Killarney. Mayo will take on Meath and Castlebar, and Monaghan will entertain Westmeath. Those games will be played this weekend, with the quarterfinals the following week. Elsewhere, the semi-final lineup has been drawn in the Tailteann Cup. Downer up against Fermanagh. Offaly will take on Wicklow. Both those games will be played at Croke Park. Football and Shamrock Rovers defender Roberto Lopez could be the first League of Ireland player to line out at this year's World Cup. He's expected to make his tournament debut with Cape Verde, who reached the finals for the first time. They're up against the European champion Spain. That kicks off at 5 o'clock. Also in that same group, at 11 o'clock, Saudi Arabia face Uruguay. That's Group H. In Group G, Belgium face Egypt. That is at 8 o'clock. And Iran take on New Zealand. That is at 2 a.m. Former Manchester United boss Ruben Amorim has reportedly agreed to join Italian side AC Milan. The 41-year-old looks set to join the Serie A side on a two-year contract. The move could potentially save United millions of pounds due to his compensation package from his sacking at the Red Devils. And Real Madrid have completed the signing of former Chelsea fullback Marc Cucurella. The defender joins from the Blues for a reported fee of around €55 million. He's penned a six-year deal at the Bernabeu. And that's the sport with Simply Suits.
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18: It's going to be cloudy and breezy for the afternoon. A bit of drizzle in places. Temperatures of around 18 degrees.
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18: 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Hey gang, it is Kira back with you. 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I've got my super fast song and a €200 one for all voucher. Here's Alex Warren.
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That is Craig David. It is 7 days. It is Cork's Red FM. Hey, it is Kira. Justin Timberlake is coming up for you. Let's get a bit of Becky Hill on for you right now. This is More, More, More, her brand new one on Red FM. I went to

0: feeling.
1: Justin Timberlake, that is. Can't Stop the Feeling. It's Cork's Red FM. How was the weekend? Anybody catch any private jets maybe? Or if not, maybe you're finally in the door from that long road trip from Donegal. Extremely worth it though, it has to be said. What a win for the Cork footballers. Everybody's still on a high. And now that it is Monday, we are thinking to Semple Stadium at the weekend. The countdown is on.
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3: 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Wipes that wow in just 15 minutes.
1: Have you got a retirement plan? And I'm not talking about sorting this out for you. I'm talking about taking a page out of Paris Hilton's book. Maybe your retirement plan is your children. You're setting them up to be a successful soccer star, rugby player, pop star, performer, whatever it might be. But Paris Hilton is no different than the rest of us, although she very much is. She's got two kids. They're just toddlers, but she is looking forward to the soccer days.
4: I can't wait till Phoenix plays soccer and I could be a soccer mom. But for now, they love basketball. They love just, they haven't played soccer yet, but they kick the ball around the backyard. Yeah, they're so cute. They're my little angels. I feel so lucky to be their mom. Phoenix is the best big brother to London. He's so protective of her and they're inseparable. So it's really cute to watch them grow up together.
1: Well, they absolutely have the names to make it as soccer stars. We'll just have to wait and see. Coming up for you, a bit of Miles Smith and Destiny's Child.
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0: That is Destiny's Child. It is Lose My Breath on Cork's Red FM. You want to get in touch this afternoon? It's 0868104106. Were you watching the Japan and Netherlands game last night in the World Cup? What? The games are on in the evening. I'm like, stick them on. They do go on a bit, don't they? But these are the two top rated sides in their group. Now, I did have a particular interest in this because I do have the Netherlands in our work pool. That is who I have drawn. Seventh in the world. I think I've got a decent enough chance. Lance, the jerseys. I thought I was going to be sick watching it. It just messes with your eyes. The bright orange, clearly not tested on television. But something amazing happened afterwards from Japan. So first of all, there was the dressing room where the gang went in and they left it immaculate. Everything is tidied up, folded the way it should be. It is just pristine. But not only that, can you imagine piling out of Super Value Porky Queeve? Maybe you're down in Turner's Cross, but before you leave, everybody grabs a bag and cleans up all of the rubbish that was left behind. That is what the Japanese fans did last night in the stadium, and some of the fans were explaining why.
1: It's like respect for everything, respect for the players, supporters, and also for the stadium. We are kind of honored to be here, so we don't want to make the mess and then leave it. So I think that's the reason why we're doing it.
0: That is incredible. Lads, if you're an official in one of the stadiums in Cork, Porky Queeve, Porky Ring, Turner's Cross, wherever you might be, have you ever seen the likes of it? We need more of this. Here's Casey Musgraves. This is Dry Spell on Cork's Red FM. It's

0: Beyond Chicago, that is Million Dollar Bill. It is Cork, Red FM. We're beyond impressed with the Japanese today. Not from their comeback twice to end level against the Netherlands last night, 2-2 in their opening game of the World Cup. I've got the Netherlands, by the way, so, you know, I would have liked to win. Nonetheless, they've got, like, some traditions that I feel like we could get on board with, because an awful lot of the Japanese fans in the stadium last night stayed behind and cleaned up the stadium and the rubbish out of respect and how grateful they were to be there. The Japanese team in the dressing room left it immaculate. Can you imagine their packing cubes in their suitcases? Other kind of things that they do, you gotta take off your shoes when entering a home or a temple, and there were specific indoor slippers. Okay, like this. You can never jump a queue, and speaking loudly on a mobile phone in a public space, that is not allowed. Other things I think we need to get on board with is the 5-minute rule in Japan. Now, this would not work for me. I'm just time poor. If you arrive on time for a meeting or an appointment and you're there bang on time, you're like, look at that. I mean, I feel like taking a picture. No, apparently that is cutting it too fine. You should be there at least 5 minutes before. And if you're any way late at all, it is considered disrespectful. But the strictness doesn't end there. When it comes to the dating world, by day 3, the rule is that you need to confess your feelings and ask the other to be exclusive in a relationship or move on. Now, I feel like that could work for a lot of things. There's going to be no time wasting. If you don't know by day 3, forget it. Japan, you're on to something. I'm going to play you a new Olivia Rodrigo next.
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15: It's 1 o'clock at afternoon. I'm Emma O'Connell. The US and Iran have announced a framework for peace. It's due to be signed in Switzerland on Friday, aimed at ending the fighting on all fronts, and will see the Strait of Hormuz also reopen. Taoiseach Micheál Martin says it's an opportunity the world needs to grasp.
16: World leaders will have to really focus on ending of war and ending of conflict, because that does give an opportunity to economies generally, but to the global economy, which will impact on everyone in a beneficial way.
15: Foreign Affairs Minister Helen McEntee says it's important the EU plays a role in peace negotiations.
17: It impacts the EU, it's already impacting the EU, this ongoing conflict, and so we need to make sure that our voice is around the table, that we are consistent, and that anything that impacts the EU as a whole, whether it's the Strait of Hormuz, whether it's energy prices, and obviously the knock-on impact that we've seen, that the EU has an important role in any of these negotiations.
15: Searches are underway on the Kildare-Wicklow border as part of the investigation into the disappearance and murders of Jojo Dullard and Deirdre Jacob. Gardaí say they carried out a technical ground survey of an area of land in Wicklow last week, and this area will now be searched and subject to excavation over the next few days. Both women went missing in the 1990s, and Gardaí carried out searches of land on the Kildare-Wicklow border in February of this year. Mary Lou MacDonald says she's glad the Taoiseach has finally accepted the need to prepare for reunification. The Sinn Féin leader was reacting after Simon Harris announced Fine Gael will publish a blueprint for a unified Ireland at its Ard Fheis in November. She's calling on him to support legislation aimed at beginning formal planning for a united Ireland to persuade the Taoiseach to get on board.
4: I, in fact, will bring forward legislation before the Dáil rises for this summer, which would ask the government to produce a green paper, to convene an All-Ireland Citizens' Assembly, and to measure progress and advancement in this very, very necessary preparation.
15: 40% of people don't know about a pharmacy scheme which is cheaper than going to a GP. That's according to Amoric research, finding a significant number do not know about the common condition service, involving a 30 to 40 euro fee for a consultation plus additional costs for medications. Carmen Gonzalez of Prices Medical Hall Pharmacy outlines some of the conditions pharmacists can treat under the scheme.
18: We can treat cold sores, shingles for adults, a UTI in women from 16 to 64 years old, TRUSH for women as well, and oral TRUSH for babies. Some problems related to allergies, like rhinitis and conjunctivitis.
15: The people of Cork recycled more electrical and electronic waste than the national average in 2025. That's according to the annual report by Waste Electrical and Electronic Equipment, which reported the national average of waste collected was 9 kg per county covered by the scheme. However, Cork narrowly beat this by 0.1 of a kg. The waste accumulated by the scheme includes small appliances, TVs and monitors, and fridge freezers. US songwriter Oliver Tree is believed to be among six people dead after a mid-air collision in Rio de Janeiro. Two helicopters were involved in the crash and the 32-year-old was listed as being on board. Formal identification is still underway. And finally, concerns are being raised over the colour of some 99 flakes. A number of ice cream van owners have complained to Cadbury that some of the beloved delicacies have a white tinge, making them look unappealing. One Mr. Whippy vendor was told to return them to the wholesaler and says he now fears a summer shortage, according to the Irish Sun. And that's the latest news this hour.
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9: 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Why go to Italy when West Cork dairy rules? 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
21: Good afternoon, I'm Rory O'Hagan. Footballing Cape Verde defender Pico Lopez says it feels like he's representing two countries at the World Cup this evening. The Crumlin-born Shamrock Rovers captain is set to face Spain in his debut at the World Cup. Lopez knows they'll be up against it when taking on the European champions, but says they're determined to make it tough for their opponents.
22: To be underdogs are our favourites, like, it's still hard and still a game of football. You still have to go out there and prepare properly and give everything you have, like, and do your best to try and win the game. And we'll be adapting that mentality as well. Like, it doesn't matter if we're underdogs or not. Like, we have to try and find a way to win the game or get something out of the game and be competitive. Like, and that has to be our goal, and we have to believe that we can do this as well.
21: That game kicks off this evening at 5 p.m. Elsewhere in the same group at 11, Saudi Arabia face Uruguay. In Group G, Belgium face Egypt. That's at 8 o'clock. And Iran take on New Zealand. That is at 2 a.m. It's understood that the former Manchester United boss Ruben Amorim has agreed to become AC Milan's new head coach. The 41-year-old looks set to sign a two-year deal with the Italian giants. The move could potentially save United millions of pounds if Amorim does take over at the San Siro. The compensation he's received since his exit from Old Trafford will be heavily reduced. Gaelic Games, the draw for round three of the All-Ireland Football Championship has thrown up some massive ties. Last year's beaten finalists Donegal, who lost to Cork at the weekend, will head to Croke Park to face Dublin. The All-Ireland champions Kerry will host Armagh. Mayo will take on Meath in Castlebar, and Monaghan will entertain Westmeath. Those games will be played this weekend, with the quarter-finals the following week. And that's the sport with Simply Sits.
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0: Mostly cloudy and breezy. Some sunny spells later in the evening. Temperatures of around 18 degrees.
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0: machine. 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We will call somebody at random from the entries. Answer within five. 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On board, text RED to 57557. Yeah. We're about to elevate your lunchtime with a top-class soundtrack. George Ezra coming up. Here is Kingfisher. This is The Blade.
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George Ezra, that is Green Green Grass. It's Quirks Red FM 0868104106 for your messages this afternoon. This next lady, you can listen to her music while you are playing Toca Boca. Die on This Hill, coming from an iPad over the weekend. This is Sienna Spire's latest one. It's Material Lover in Red FM.

0: Jack Harlow, Loving on Me. It is Cork's Red FM. Hello, it is Kira. On the show all this week, I've got a €200 one for all voucher to be won. That's going to be very handy. Maybe you've got some bits to pick up for the holidays. The kids are going to be off. It'll come in super handy. Well, I have got a super fast song with Virgin Media. More on that in a little while. Lads, the World Cup, right? We're getting into it now. It's a slow burner at the start, maybe. But a Kerry jersey has been spotted. A few years ago, it was a Dublin one. Would there be any chance? Surely, because it's so accessible, that somebody is going to show up in a Cork jersey. Can we make it happen?
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2: 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Whites that wow in just 15 minutes.
0: Now, whether you're watching Love Island or you're just picking up on the clips when they pop up on Instagram or TikTok, we are still all about Fitzy. And he went on a little date with Lola where they were chatting about things that they would like to do together. And he's just like every other Irish person whose family have been plaguing them over being single.
3: My sister, she's always giving out, oh, when are you going to get a woman? When are you going to find a girl or something? I'd say she'd be buzzing out. I'll finally have someone to bring to all the family occasions and everyone get off my back. Yeah. I actually cannot wait till you come to a Gaelic match and watch it. And you get to be
4: so
3: a little
4: excited.
3: Wag for a day.
4: I'm so excited. That's literally my like favourite thing in the world. I always like, I used to like love Victoria Beckham when I was young. So you aspire to be her. I've manifested you from like my childhood, I swear, because I used to be obsessed.
3: Okay, that
4: no,
3: is...
4: No, in a weird way.
3: Like.
4: But I used to literally be obsessed with Irish accents. Wag.
3: Wag. Okay, wag. Irish wag.
4: Abs. That's it, really.
0: Somebody needs to tell her about the schedule for training for GAA. Wag life, not all it's cracked up to be. On the way, bit of Sam Smith and Justin Bieber.
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0: Easy's. It is Quirk's Red FM. I was talking about Love Island in Celeb Juice. And then I got a text. It came in this afternoon. And it was from Viv. And she says, love Fitzy going to Bali. I was like, what? We were talking about Fitzy. He's on Love Island at the moment. He's a Galway footballer, or at least he was. He'll have a job making the panel again. But it turns out, as part of his conversation with Lola, you know, maybe when you're loved up and you're seeing somebody in its early days and you start making plans and you... The first holiday, that is a breaker. You know, you're all excited for it, but a lot can happen. So Lola was wondering where they might go on that destination.
1: Where are we going to go on our first holiday?
2: Where are we going on our first Bali?
1: What's a Bali?
2: What's Bali?
1: Yeah.
2: A place.
1: No, first holiday.
2: Yeah, Bali.
1: So what's Bali? Oh, Bali.
2: Oh, sorry, Bali. Bali. There's not that much of a language barrier.
1: No, I thought you were calling it a holiday a Bali. I thought that's what you were saying.
2: No.
1: I was like, I don't know what Bali is. Bali.
2: It's Bali. Right.
0: I'm sorry, Fitzy. I'm not sure I'm ever going to recover.
2: Where are we going on our first Bali?
0: Well, maybe we could bring them to some places in Cork. I would like your suggestions. Maybe it's Bali Villan or Bali Colleague. You can send yours in to me. 0868 104 106. David Guetta and Sia playing for you after this brand new one from Taylor Swift. It features in Toy Story 5. It is a song that plays as the credits roll and the tears roll down your eyes. It's Taylor Swift. I knew it. I knew you on Cork's Red FM.

0: David Guetta, Sia, that is Beautiful People. It's Cork's Red FM, it is Kira. Now, I did get a text. We were talking about Fitzy on Love Island and how he did have some issue with pronouncing Bali.
1: Where are we going on our first Bali?
0: Bali. Okay, which led me thinking, could we have some places in Cork that could get the Fitzy treatment? Natasha definitely thinks so.
2: About Fitzy there on about Bali for a holiday. What about the Cork destination of Bali Cotton?
0: Ah, yes, that is so good. I was thinking Bali Villan, Bali Colleague. Lisa, what have you got for me?
3: Hi, Kira. Lisa here. Bali Bunyan.
0: Bali Bunyan. Okay, we could head over to Kerry. I'm on for that. Let's keep it Cork. Keep those texts coming in. 0868104106. What about Bali Temple? There's a lot of love going on there this afternoon. Bali Moor. Bali de Hob. These are absolutely brilliant. Jessica says, Bali Vorney. Ultimate destination. These are just brilliant. Fitzy, we love you. Thank you for that. If you went to see Harry Styles in Wembley over the weekend, I want the deets. He's coming up for you.
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0: Zara Larsson, Lush Life. That song, just as popular now for the dance alone. Get a 10-year-old to teach it to you. It is Cork's Red FM. We played you new Harry Styles there a minute ago. I was wondering maybe if you were over in Wembley at the weekend as he started off his residency there. And Trina's got the update for me. Love this. She said she loved sitting in the garden Saturday evening watching the Wembley show live and bopping along. It was so enjoyable. So great to have all those moments. And Shania Twain supporting him. Absolutely amazing. A little while ago, talking about Fitzy on Love Island because he has been planning his first holiday with Lola. And, well, there was a bit of a language barrier.
1: Where are we going on our first Bali?
0: Where are we going on our first Bali? So it got us thinking of the quirk places maybe that they could visit, like Bali Vilan, Bali Dahab. Charlie says, Kira, what about Bali Cove? Really love that. And then I got a text. It was from Helen. She's got another top class suggestion. Oh, Helen, she's gone silent. Maybe she's on a plane to Mallorca.
2: Hey, Kira. I think that Fitzy and Lola could do a little cookery lesson in Ballymaloe.
0: That is
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0: top class.
2: And Carrie Payne.
0: Helen, you gem. Keep them coming in. 0868104106. 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
12: It's 2 o'clock at afternoon. I'm Emma O'Connell. The French president claims both France and Britain are ready to lead a mission in the Strait of Hormuz. Donald Trump says the major shipping route will reopen on Friday when a tentative peace deal will be signed. Israel, however, maintains its forces will stay in Lebanon, despite indications the deal includes an end to conflict there. Taoiseach Micheál Martin says there needs to be a focus by world leaders on ending war.
13: this is an opportunity that I think the world needs to grasp now to move into a new era where we can try and put conflict behind us. There simply has been too much war and conflict in the world over the last decade. That has had a very negative impact on people's lives, on the people directly affected by war, and on the world economy.
12: A new derelict properties tax will be brought to Cabinet tomorrow. Taoiseach Simon Harris, who's introducing the new legislation, has spoken out against local councils for failing to enforce the current derelict site levy. Last year, Cork City Council collected just over €406,000 in derelict site levies, just 20% of what was levied that year. Simon Harris says the excuse that councils lack funding isn't good enough.
14: Let me be fair in relation to this. I mean, obviously some counties are bigger than others, right? So you'd expect some counties to have more potential vacant buildings, more derelict buildings, and I get that. But you wouldn't expect any county to have none. Like, often government gets put under pressure to give local authorities funding. We've actually provided a mechanism for local authorities to collect revenue, and it hasn't brought it in.
12: An internal audit reports recommended actions to strengthen governance of waiting lists at Children Health Ireland. It was commissioned by the Minister for Health to assess governance and equity in patient access following concerns raised in previous reviews. The report found no clear evidence of inequity in access to care. However, it made a number of recommendations, including development and implementation of a robust waiting list governance framework across specialties. Hundreds of students at third level institutions are homeless. At least 346 reported being homeless during the 2024-2025 academic year, according to data obtained by the Journal under the Freedom of Information Act. Brian O'Mahony, president of Student Union AMLA, says many who are couch surfing and sleeping in their cars may not have officially declared themselves homeless.
15: For us, it's quite clear that this is only tip of an iceberg. There is so many major and quite large institutions that didn't even fill into this report. So this is only kind of just touching on what is probably the full scale of student homelessness. But I believe that beyond these FOIs that have been done, there's probably a lot more students that haven't declared homelessness.
12: The people of Cork recycled more electrical and electronic waste than the national average in 2025. That's according to the annual report by Waste Electrical and Electronic Equipment, which reported the national average of waste collected was 9 kg per county covered by the scheme. However, Cork narrowly beat this by 0.1 of a kg. The waste accumulated by the scheme includes small appliances, TVs and monitors, and fridge freezers. US songwriter Oliver Tree is believed to be among six people dead after a mid-air collision in Rio de Janeiro. Two helicopters were involved in the crash and the 32-year-old was listed as being on board. Formal identification is still underway. And finally, Mick Jagger has hinted the Rolling Stones could tour next year. The 82-year-old says he's ready to go. He calls their upcoming album Foreign Tongues an amalgamation of different styles, which is out on the 10th of July. And that's the latest news this hour.
16: I couldn't join the defence forces. I couldn't start corner forward. I couldn't be a mechanical engineer.
17: I couldn't be.
16: I couldn't play drums.
17: I couldn't speak.
16: I couldn't be a boxer.
17: I couldn't play at the flat.
16: I couldn't sing.
17: I couldn't.
16: I couldn't sit with them.
17: I couldn't handle the pressure.
16: I couldn't feel that confident.
17: I couldn't pass those exams.
16: I couldn't cross the line.
17: I couldn't paint a picture like this.
12: Yes, you can. Join the Irish Defence Forces. Apply now at military.ie.
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18: Good afternoon, I'm Rory O'Hagan. Footballing Cape Verde defender Pico Lopez says it feels like he's representing two countries at the World Cup this evening. The Crumlin-born Shamrock Rovers captain is set to face Spain in his debut at the World Cup. Lopez knows they'll be up against it when taking on the European champions, but says they're determined to make it tough for their opponents.
19: To be underdogs are our favourites, like, it's still hard and still a game of football. You still have to go out there and prepare properly and give everything you have, like, and do your best to try and win the game. And we'll be adapting that mentality as well, like, it doesn't matter if we're underdogs or not, like, we have to try and find a way to win the game or get something out of the game and be competitive, like, and that has to be our goal, and we have to believe that we can do this as well.
18: That game kicks off this evening at 5 p.m. Elsewhere in the same group at 11, Saudi Arabia face Uruguay. In Group G, Belgium face Egypt. That's at 8 o'clock. And Iran take on New Zealand. That is at 2 a.m. It's understood that the former Manchester United boss Ruben Amorim has agreed to become AC Milan's new head coach. The 41-year-old looks set to sign a two-year deal with the Italian giants. The move could potentially save United millions of pounds if Amorim does take over at the San Siro. The compensation he's received since his exit from Old Trafford will be heavily reduced. Gaelic Games, the draw for round three of the All-Ireland Football Championship has thrown up some massive ties. Last year's beaten finalists Donegal, who lost to Cork at the weekend, will head to Croke Park to face Dublin. The All-Ireland champions Kerry will host Armagh. Mayo will take on Meath in Castlebar, and Monaghan will entertain Westmeath. Those games will be played this weekend, with the quarterfinals the following week. And that's the sport with Simply Sids.
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0: Mostly cloudy, maybe some sunnier spells later in the evening. Temperatures around 17 degrees.
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0: 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It's across the Go Loud network of stations. 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The cash machine gives us a number at random to call. You've got five rings to pick up and tell us €307,000. 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Yeah. Kicking off our super fast competition with Virgin Media, you can be winning a one for all voucher. Here's Sam Fender and Olivia Dean. Rain Me In.
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0: Weekend. That is Dancing in the Flames. It's Quirks, Red FM. How we doing, gang? It is Kira. I'm going to sort out your Monday now, right? If you need a little pick-me-up, in a little while, I'm going to be playing you my super fast song. I know you're very smart. You'll figure it out. And if you do, you could be winning a €200 one-for-all voucher with Virgin Media. That's coming up for you in a little bit.
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2: 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Whites that wow in just 15 minutes.
0: Absolutely love a wedding, and it is nuptial season. And for the celebs of the world, it's no different. Because Perry from Little Mix got married over the weekend in Portugal. She's got a holiday gaff over there. They tied the knot in Ferrer. Herself and ex-Liverpool footballer Alex Chamberlain Oxlade. Some name. Like, that is mad. But anyway, I don't know if she's taking it. There was only about 70 people at the wedding. Lovely number. Nice and intimate. But not amongst them were Jade and Leanne, her bandmates from Little Mix. So what's the deal? Because she's always harping on about how great buddies they are and that reunion is just waiting to happen. But Jade was performing over 300 miles away and Leanne had just got back from a trip to Thailand with her family. So was this wedding impromptu? Did they not get the invite? Is that what Perry was at with the foreign wedding? We'll have to wait and see. But no Little Mix reunion at the wedding. Coming up here, a bit of Shane Codd and Tame Impala.
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0: 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So I've got my super fast song. Do you think that you can figure out what this is? Now, if they're doing some sort of chipmunk movie, I think she would be absolutely perfect for it at that level. Do you want another listen? It is Monday. Well, if you think you know the artist, the song title, send them in to me right now. Your voice notes, 0868 104 106. Who you are, where you are, what you're at on this Monday afternoon. While you do that, here's new music. This is so cool. It's from Slater. It is Dance on Red FM.

0: That is Lola Young. It is Messy. It is Quirks, Red FM. Your first chance of the week to win yourself a €200 one for all voucher. Now that is a tasty little start on a Monday. Maybe you need to hit the shops, going on holidays, whatever the plans are. I've got a super fast song for you every day with Virgin Media. 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Lightning fast broadband, speeds from 500 megs to 5 gigs. This particular one is going at an extra fast speed. The artist, the song title, Jade.
1: Hi, Kira. The song is Dropped Out by Olivia Rodrigo. I would love to win the voucher. Going on holidays next month, and it'd be so handy to pick up the little bits and pennies that you always end up getting. Thanks, Jade from BlackRock.
0: Girl, the bits. You have to have the bits. Tracy.
2: 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Is the sped up song Olivia Rodrigo, Dropped Dead, from Tracy and Kilbert. Thank you.
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3: 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The answer is Dropped Dead by Olivia Rodrigo. My name is Margaret Horry from Toker. I hope I'm right.
0: Oh, well, we will find out shortly and we will get a winner. 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
2: Tá album nua ó Alex Warren ag tacht ag Deira an Saura. 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

0: FM. That was Noah Kahan and Doors. I thought I made it hard for a Monday. This is no bother to you. 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So this is the super fast song. Okay, so Peter, what do you think it is?
1: Is it Drop Dead by Olivia Rodrigo? Peter from the Menway.
0: Nice one, Peter. And?
2: Hi, Kira. The song is Drop Dead by Olivia Rodrigo. I would love to vote to her. It's my sister's birthday at the weekend, and also going to Zach Bryan's so neat close to her. So would love to vote to her, really. Love the show as well, Kira.
0: Oh,
2: thanks.
0: Love you, Anne. Aisling?
3: Olivia Rodrigo. I can't pronounce her name. I'm butchering it. Drop Dead, I think. I hope.
0: I'm Viv.
4: Hey, Kira. Viv here. The answer is Drop Dead by Olivia Rodrigo. Would love to win the voucher. It's my birthday on Wednesday, so it would be a nice treat. Thanks. From Viv and Toker.
0: Well, hello, Viv and Toker.
5: Hey, Kira. How's it going?
0: Very good. How are you?
5: I'm doing well, thanks.
0: Excellent. Did you have a mighty weekend?
5: I did, yeah. I was out on Saturday, had a birthday meal and a couple of drinks. So,
0: lovely.
5: Yeah, it was lovely.
0: And you're celebrating the birthday during the week?
5: I am indeed, yeah, on Wednesday.
0: Fab. So you'd like the €200 voucher?
5: I would love it.
0: Who is the artist? What is the song title?
5: Drop Dead by Olivia Rodrigo.
0: Let's see if you're right, Viv. Congratulations all round for you, Viv. You've won the €200 voucher with Virgin Media.
5: Amazing. Thank you so much, Kira. Delighted.
0: No bother at all. Any plans for Wednesday?
5: No. Celebrate it on Saturday. So, you know, at the weekend, I'll be having a look in the shops with the voucher.
0: There you go. You're sorted. You are extending this out. I'm a big believer in birthday months, Viv, all right? So milk it.
5: Exactly. I will do.
0: Love it. Congratulations.
5: Thanks, Kieran.
0: Another chance for you to win tomorrow with my super fast song with Virgin Media. 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
16: It's 3 o'clock at afternoon. I'm Emma O'Connell. The French president claims both France and Britain are ready to lead a mission in the Strait of Hormuz. Donald Trump says the major shipping route will reopen on Friday when a tentative peace deal will be signed. Israel, however, maintains its forces will stay in Lebanon, despite indications the deal includes an end to conflict there. Taoiseach Micheál Martin says there needs to be a focus by world leaders on ending war.
17: This is an opportunity that I think the world needs to grasp now to move into a new era where we can try and put conflict behind us. There simply has been too much war and conflict in the world over the last decade. That has had a very negative impact on people's lives, on the people directly affected by war, and on the world economy.
16: Gardaí are searching land on the Wicklow-Kildare border as part of the investigation into the disappearances of Jojo Dullard and Deirdre Jacob. The women were reported missing in the late 1990s. Red FM's Jessica Woodlock is at the site.
18: Around 11 o'clock this morning, Gardaí launched this new search into open land near Castle Ruddery in County Wicklow. It's the second search at this site after it was dug up in February of this year. Last week, the Defence Forces assisted the Gardaí in a technical ground survey of the area, and an excavation is now underway with forensic examinations expected over the coming days. At the moment, three tractors and Gardaí from the Serious Crime Review Team are on site. The Gardaí have said they're keeping the families of Jojo Dullard and Deirdre Jacob updated on the investigation. Jojo was last seen alive on the night of the 9th of November 1995 at the age of 21, while 18-year-old Deirdre Jacob was last seen alive on the 28th of July in 1998.
16: A new derelict properties tax will be brought to Cabinet tomorrow. Taoiseach Simon Harris, who's introducing the new legislation, has spoken out against local councils for failing to enforce the current derelict site levy. Last year, Cork City Council collected just over €406,000 in derelict site levies, just 20% of what was levied that year. Simon Harris says the excuse that councils lack funding isn't good enough.
19: Let me be fair in relation to this. I mean, obviously some counties are bigger than others, right? So you'd expect some counties to have more potential vacant buildings, more derelict buildings, and I get that. But you wouldn't expect any county to have none. Like, often government gets put under pressure to give local authorities funding. We've actually provided a mechanism for local authorities to collect revenue, and it hasn't brought it in.
16: Hundreds of students at third level institutions are homeless. At least 346 reported being homeless during the 2024-2025 academic year, according to data obtained by the Journal under the Freedom of Information Act. Brian O'Mahony, president of Student Union AMLA, says many who are couch surfing and sleeping in their cars may not have officially declared themselves as homeless.
20: For us, it's quite clear that this is only tip of an iceberg. There is so many major and quite large institutions that didn't even fill into this report. So this is only kind of just touching on what is probably the full scale of student homelessness. But I believe that beyond these FOIs that have been done, there's probably a lot more students that haven't declared homelessness.
16: And finally, Justin Trudeau's blaming boyfriend duties for missing Canada's first World Cup match. The former Canadian Prime Minister chose instead to support his girlfriend, Katy Perry, who is performing at the US opening ceremony. Despite that, in a social media post, Mr. Trudeau joked, "You know who I'm rooting for to take the cup." And that's the latest news this hour.
21: Mum, why do they call it Scottish cheese?
22: It's cottage cheese, honey, and I'm not sure.
21: Do dogs in other countries speak different languages?
22: Yeah, I think so.
21: When will we get there?
22: Well, we've got to fix the car first, but there's someone coming to help us.
21: Is it the man from Geneva?
22: Not Geneva. He's from Aviva.
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16: Starting with rugby, Andrew Porter has been ruled out of the URC final this week. He sustained a calf injury during Leinster's semi-final against the Stormers. Leinster will face the Bulls on Friday without Porter, while Dan Sheehan and Caelan Dorris are to be further assessed this week. The Irish women's rugby team will travel to South Africa this autumn for their first ever tour there. They will be part of the WXV Global Series, and there will be two tests on October 24th and 31st. In soccer, Shamrock Rovers head coach Stephen Bradley believes Roberto Lopez can inspire a generation of young Irish footballers. The Hoops captain is set to face Spain with Cape Verde at the World Cup later this afternoon. Lopez is a five-time League of Ireland champion with Rovers since 2020. That game in Atlanta kicks off at 5 p.m. Manchester United are to feature in the latest installment of the Amazon series All or Nothing. The documentary is set to air next summer. Tottenham, Arsenal and Manchester City have all featured in previous editions of the show. Cameras are due to cover the club in detail until the end of next season. And finally, in Gaelic games, Armagh will look to avenge last year's quarter-final defeat to Kerry this weekend. The All-Ireland champions drew home advantage in round three of the All-Ireland series, which will see another four counties knocked out. Losing finalists from last year, Donegal will travel to the capital to play Dublin for a spot in the last eight. Elsewhere, Mayo will take on Meath and Castlebar, while Monaghan are set to host Leinster champions Westmeath in Clones. The CCCC is expected to announce the fixture details later today. And that's the sport with Simply Suits.
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0: Might get a bit of sun into the evening, but mainly it's staying cloudy and temperatures of about 18 degrees.
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0: Ever have a dream of having an organised gaff? 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Text RED to 57557. Hey gang, it's Kira. How's the Monday going for you? Florence Road, Irish music on the way after Bruno Mars. This is I Just Might.

Mimi Webb, that is House on Fire. It's Cork's Red FM. Just a few years ago, she played live at the Marquee. What's your gig lineup for this week? Absolutely loving all the live music. Here's Bebe Rexha and Faithless. It's New Religion on Cork's Red FM.

0: Mark Amber. It is Belong Together. It is Cork's Red FM. It is Kira. How's your Monday going? What are the plans?
1: It's starting to enter into DOS territory.
0: I mean, if you've got kids and you've done the school run, you pick them up, the chances of homework slim. The chances of a uniform, probably tracksuit at this stage. It's given the kind of the relaxed vibes right now. It's also the season of, Ira, sure, look, we're nearly there. We're all a bit like that at the moment. Maybe you've got holidays, you got gigs. It is all happening.
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0: Della Lefty, that is Boston. Cork Spread FM. If you're going to Zach Bryan at the weekend, that is going to get you in a little bit of a country mood. Now today, it is the 15th of June. If you celebrate your birthday, happy birthday! Send in the voice notes for those people in your life who are marking their big day, 0868104106, and they celebrate it with Girls Aloud, Nadine Coyle. The reason why her birthday is extremely significant is because Nadine provided one of the most iconic moments on Irish TV ever. So when she was a wee lass, she auditioned to be part of Popstars to try and get in to the group Six, which had Cork's Sinead Shepherd in it, and they were absolutely incredible. But poor old Nadine, she got asked her date of birth when she was almost over the line on the TV show, and it all came undone.
1: Nadine Coyle, I'm from Larkhill and Derry. Date of birth 15th of the 6th, 85, making me a Gemini. And what date of birth did I say tonight? 15th of the 7th.
2: When we asked you yesterday your date of birth,
1: I gave you the wrong date of birth.
2: Are you sure?
1: Aye.
2: Definitely. What is it?
1: I think 15th of the 6th, 87 or something. I thought.
2: No, you said 85, which means that you wouldn't be 18.
1: I would be 16.
2: Yeah.
1: No, I give the wrong date of birth.
2: What's your date of birth?
1: 83. And that's what I says to them last night. I says, I think I give her the wrong date of birth. I think I'll give her.
2: Have you got your passport?
1: Mm-hmm.
0: Oh, Nadine, thank you for that very special moment and a happy birthday to our favourite Gemini. There was a time everybody could quote that off. The 15th, the 6th, 85. She had to ring her mammy. Here's Femi. This is Noble on Cork's Red FM.

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1: What do you do when you miss out in getting a spot in the World Cup squad? Well, you get engaged, don't you?
0: Very exciting news over the weekend. And absolutely doing it in style. Because Cork model Áine Mae Kennedy is now engaged to Spurs star Conor Gallagher. So the Premier League star, he popped the question, not in any old way, no. It was in a sunset proposal in Spain, in Mallorca. He got down on one knee and he wrote on his Instagram, "Here's to forever." And it was pretty much was a fairy tale proposal. It was in a 5-star mountainside retreat. And it looked absolutely glorious. Áine looked divine, surrounded by mountains and olive trees and just idyllic. I mean, as dinner proposals go, this was pretty special. I always wonder, like, do you eat the dinner beforehand? Because, like, you're not going to have much mind for it afterwards. And if you're sitting there and you're trying to eat and you've got to ask them to marry you, and you're not going to be enjoying that either. Anyway, he got her there. And the Glenville native is now engaged to Conor Gallagher. Now, I mean, it's a bit of a stretch, but I had dinner with them one time in that they were in the same restaurant that I was in, having their dinner in the corn store. They looked like an absolutely gorgeous couple. And this is just things that you love to see. On the way, a lady who was crying her eyes out at her first gig in 7 years of the weekend.
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0: That is Martin Solvig. It is hello. If you're about the Rochestown area this afternoon, you've got a bit of traffic to contend with. Patrick's got the deets.
1: Hi, Ciara. The stop-and-go system on the Rochestown Road at the junction of Monastery Road causing mayhem on the Rochestown Road. Just to let people know, traffic is backed up all the way up the Rochestown Road. Thank you.
0: That is an absolute dose, but at least we know. Patrick, thanks a million for that. If you can avoid it, do. This afternoon on the show, we had absolutely mighty crack, right? Because Fitzy, you know, the Galway footballer, he's on Love Island at the moment. And a bit of a language barrier with him and his Mrs. Lola.
2: Where are we going to go on our first holiday?
3: Where are we going on our first Bali?
2: What's a Bali?
3: What's Bali?
2: Yeah.
3: A place.
2: No, first holiday.
3: Yeah, Bali.
2: So what's Bali? Oh, Bali.
3: Oh, so Bali. Bali. There's not that much of a language barrier.
2: No, I thought you were calling a holiday at Bali. I thought that's what you were saying.
3: I know.
2: I was like, I don't know what Bali is.
3: Bali. It's Bali. Right.
0: And I got a text from Viv earlier, and she said that she is loving Fitzy going to Bali. And I thought, well, what can we do here? There must be a load of Cork places that we could send Fitzy and Lola to on their first holiday. Helen.
4: Hey, Ciara. I think that Fitzy and Lola could do a little cookery lesson in Ballymaloe. Helen and Carrie Green.
0: Shauna.
5: About Fitzy there on about Bali for a holiday. What about the Cork destination of Bali Cotton?
0: Yes, more of them coming in. Bali Hooley, Bali Temple, Bali Moor, Bali De Hob. They are just absolutely class. Colm O'Sullivan is up with you next on The Home Run. He'll see what's going on with that traffic for you. He's got Somber and some Olivia Rodrigo. I will catch you tomorrow from midday.
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0: It's
16: 4 o'clock at afternoon. I'm Emma O'Connell. Donald Trump claims ships are starting to move through the Strait of Hormuz. On a social media post, President Trump says many are loaded with oil and are now going through a safe, secure and pristine southern highway. It's after the US and Iran agreed a framework to end the war between the two countries. Closing speeches will begin tomorrow at the trial of Jeffrey Donaldson. Both defence counsels formally closed their cases at Newry Crown Court this afternoon on the fourth week of the trial. The former DUP leader denies 18 historic abuse charges against two alleged victims, while his wife Eleanor Donaldson has pleaded not guilty to 5 charges of aiding and abetting and faces a trial of facts. A man in his 30s remains in custody following an assault in Grona Brohair earlier this morning. It is understood the attack took place on Baker's Road shortly after midnight. The victim, a man in his 40s, was taken to Cork University Hospital where his injuries are described as serious. Investigations are ongoing. Plans to introduce age verification for social media users will go before Cabinet next month. It comes as the UK Today announced plans to block teenagers from accessing major social media platforms. Taoiseach Simon Harris says Ireland should follow in the UK's lead.
17: Yes, we should follow suit. Now, I think the position the Irish government has taken is the right one. If you want to bring about some forms of restrictions in relation to age, you need to obviously have age verification in place. And I know Minister O'Donovan will be bringing proposals to Cabinet next month in relation to the legislation to bring that about.
16: Recurring delays were evident in waiting times across 3 specialties in a review of patient access and waiting list management at Children's Health Ireland. The specialties were orthopaedics, including spinal, urology and respiratory, and medicines which affected urgent, semi-urgent and routine patients. The report found there was no evidence of inequity in access between public and private patients. However, that conclusion was reached with significant limitations in data availability and sample size. More than a third of people are unaware of the Common Condition Scheme. It allows people to be treated for a number of illnesses at pharmacies, including hay fever, cold sores and UTIs. Carmen Gonzalez of Price's Medical Hall Pharmacy explains how it works.
18: We are allowed to prescribe some antibiotics and some different treatments that they were only allowed the GPs before. So we do a short consultation with the patient. We can treat with a prescription-only medication, or we can recommend an over-the-counter product, or we can give some advice to treat the condition at home, or even we can refer to the doctor if it's out of our scope.
16: A psychotherapist is warning of the dangers of self-diagnosing mental health conditions based on social media videos. Content about conditions such as OCD and ADHD is common across TikTok and Instagram in particular, with some videos including checklists of personality traits which are supposedly signs of certain disorders. Chloe Callanan, a psychotherapist with Are You Well Therapy, says a diagnosis is a complex process.
19: There's many, many, many varying social, emotional, personal, psychological, economical factors that will contribute to a person's diagnosis. And look, we diagnose in conjunction with what we call the DSM-5. It's the Diagnostic and Statistical Manual. So basically an instruction manual as to how to diagnose correctly. So self-diagnosis is quite problematic as it doesn't give us a well-rounded view of what might actually be going on underneath the surface.
16: And finally, the smell of summer is now available all year round. Wimbledon has released fresh-cut grass candles on their website as part of their Wimbledon at Home range. The item costs €65, while a diffuser with the same scent costs €30. And that's the latest news this hour.
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16: Starting with soccer, Shamrock Rovers head coach Stephen Bradley believes Roberto Lopez can inspire a generation of young Irish footballers. The Hoops captain is set to face Spain with Cape Verde at the World Cup later this afternoon. Lopez is a five-time League of Ireland champion with Rovers since 2020. Bradley had these words of encouragement for his skipper ahead of his World Cup debut.
1: He's in a good place, he's really looking forward. I just said to him, look, you have to enjoy this every moment. This is what you've worked your whole life for. And 10 years ago he came to us, he was part-time working in a bank as a midfielder. And now he's gone over as the best centre-back in the country playing in a World Cup. He's just a boy from Crumlin that's done good, and that's special, you know, and he will help inspire generations, boys and girls all around the country, and that's special, that's what it's all about.
16: That game in Atlanta kicks off at 5 p.m. Manchester United are to feature in the latest instalment of the Amazon series All or Nothing. The documentary is set to air next summer. Tottenham, Arsenal and Manchester City have all featured in previous editions of the show. Cameras are due to cover the club in detail until the end of next season. And finally, in Gaelic games, Armagh will look to avenge last year's quarter-final defeat to Kerry this weekend. The All-Ireland champions drew home advantage in round three of the All-Ireland series, which will see another four counties knocked out. Losing finalists from last year, Donegal, will travel to the capital to play Dublin for a spot in the last eight. Elsewhere, Mayo will take on Meath and Castlebar, while Monaghan are set to host Leinster champions Westmeath in Clones. The CCCC is expected to announce the fixture details later today. The Tailteann Cup semi-finals will be played at Croke Park this Saturday. Down were drawn to play Fermanagh, while Offaly will take on Wicklow. And that's the sport with Simply Suits.
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3: It's going to stay cloudy in Cork for the evening. Couple of showers here and there overnight tonight. Few sunny spells. Tomorrow looking like a mix of cloud, showers and temperatures again up around 15, 16 degrees for Tuesday.
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3: 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Yeah. Evening, it's Cullum on the home run. Got some Ed Sheeran coming up for you. The new one from Olivia Rodrigo too. Right now, we kick off with Somber. Of course.

Ed Sheeran. That's Galway Girl on Cork's Red FM. It's Cullum on the home run. Coming up for you, playing some Lisa, Doja Cat and Ray right after this absolute classic from back in the 90s. Love this tune. This is Bobby Brown, even. Two can play that game on Red FM.

0: Lisa, Doja Cat and Ray, Born Again on Red FM. We're on the home run. I'm Colm O'Sullivan. Good evening. Did you get a taste for the sunshine over the weekend? I certainly did. We were down at Virgin Media Park for the Kingfisher gig on Friday, broadcasting live there. It was a scorcher. It was beautiful. And then I was over in London over the weekend and it was even warmer again in London. Beautiful sunshine. So if you got a taste for the sunshine over the weekend, it's gone today, I know, but looks like we could be getting a bit of a heatwave on the horizon in kind of about 10 days' time or so. Ireland could be facing into another heatwave, we're told in the papers today. Your man from Carlow Weather, who's pretty reliable usually, Alan O'Reilly, right? Here's what Alan O'Reilly says. He says that the latest few weather model updates have shown a blast of very warm air moving upwards over Ireland from about the 25th of June onwards. So more summer weather on the way, lads. It's only kind of a week and a half's time. Fingers crossed that he is spot on. You can get in touch with us on the show this evening if you want to drop us a WhatsApp, as always, 086 8104 106. Coming up, got Calvin Harris and Jazzy on the way, some Alex Warren, and we'll check traffic next.
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0: Bit busy down Airport Hill now, getting busy down Carls Hill as well towards Bloomfield. N40 South Ring backed up from the tunnel back now to Bloomfield at the moment. It's busy inbound on the Tivoli Dual Carriageway and then in the city, just building around the Elysian. A little bit busy in the end of Horgan's Quay, busy around Christie Ring Bridge, Camden Quay, and Lavitz Quay area as well. That is your traffic for now with Deluxe Bathrooms and Tiling Solutions.
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Calvin Harris and Jazzy. That's Satisfy on Cork's Red FM. It's Cullum. How are you finding the World Cup so far? Are we enjoying the World Cup so far, people? I think it's been great so far. Like, it probably needs a little bit more competitive games, but for the group stages, so far, so good. And the Scots won over the weekend as well. So Scotland were absolutely delighted. And, like, the biggest Scotland fan around is, of course, Rod Stewart. Rod Stewart, though, like, he's after upsetting a few of his fans because he cancelled one of his gigs. He was supposed to have a gig in California and he cancelled it, shared a statement saying he was, like, not feeling great. He was too unwell to perform. But then, like, literally later on that day, jumps on a private jet, goes to Scotland's game against Haiti, and he's there dancing around in the stand and having a great time with his two sons. So I reckon, like, it was just literally the match taking priority over the gig, I think, for Rod Stewart. Loads of games again tonight. My team, I've been to the sweepstakes here in work. Spain. I'm thinking Spain will whack in a good few goals here against Cape Verde. That's getting underway pretty soon at 5 o'clock. Then later on, you've got Belgium versus Egypt and Saudi Arabia, Uruguay as well. They're both at Belgium at 8 o'clock and Saudi Arabia at 11 o'clock. And as we said, 5 for the Spain game. So we'll keep an eye on that for you throughout the show this evening as well. Got some Kelly Clarkson on the way. Right after this, from Alex Warren, it's his brand new tune. It's called Passenger.

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0: 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Friday at 3. 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

0: Kelly Clarkson, What Doesn't Kill You Makes You Stronger on Cork's Red FM. It's Cullum on the home run, and the David Beckham, Victoria Beckham versus their son Brooklyn Beckham, the feud is continuing, still ongoing basically. And over the weekend, so their daughter Harper, she went to visit Brooklyn Beckham, and there was like photographers, there was like paparazzi snapping her going into the gaff basically. And Brooklyn and his wife Nick DePelt, not happy about this in the slightest, and they've accused Victoria and David Beckham of choreographing the whole thing. And this has escalated the feud now again. So they said that he said that they choreographed the whole visit. A spokesman for Brooklyn and Nicola saying the fact that photographers were in place outside the house says it all. This was choreographed purely for the cameras. David Beckham and Victoria Beckham, they've come completely like denied that was the case, and they just want to reunite and kind of patch things up with their son Brooklyn. But yeah, he's just not having it. He's just not having it. And this is ongoing now for about 6 months, but doesn't look like it's dying down anytime soon, despite Harper, the sister, kind of reaching out and going to visit them. Doesn't look like a reconciliation on the cards anytime soon. Coming up for you in just a few minutes, Taylor Swift on the way, some Becky Hill, we'll play Lizzo, and we'll check in on traffic next.
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0: A bit busy now on the N40 South Ring, just backed up there from the tunnel back to Bloomfield in the city centre. Then bit of a delay coming in Horgan's Quay, busy around Merchants Quay, Lavitt's Quay and Camden Quay as well. Small but busy on McCurtain Street, and delays now from Ballyvlan up to Mayfield on the North Ring Road, and then also getting busy now on Wilton Road as well. That's your traffic for now with Deluxe Bathrooms and Tiling Solutions.
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Brand new from Becky Hill. That's called More, More, More on Cork's Red FM. It's Cullum on the home run. Good evening. We're going to get this on for you right now because she has gone into the Songwriting Hall of Fame over the weekend. Here's Taylor Swift on Red.

Taylor Swift on Cork's Red FM. It's Cullum on the home run, and she was inducted over the weekend into the Songwriting Hall of Fame. Taylor Swift becoming the youngest woman ever inducted into the Songwriters Hall of Fame over in the States. She received the honour during a ceremony in New York on Saturday night and joins a very fancy, prestigious list of kind of music legends recognised for their contribution.

0: into songwriting. Stevie Wonder holds the overall record for the youngest inductee overall, but Taylor Swift now getting the record for the youngest female to enter the Hall of Fame. And she did, like, she was on stage for ages. Her speech was like 21 minutes long or something ridiculous. I won't play you 21 minutes of it, but I will bring you a little bit of it right now. And she said, like, songwriting, she's had to learn loads of things along the way in her career, but songwriting was the one thing that was, like, just really natural and just came as second nature to her always since she was a kid.
1: When I say that songwriting was the easiest part for me, I think what I mean is that it was instinctual. No one taught me how to do it. I had to be taught how to entertain the crowd and learn choreography and be less annoying. But songwriting for me is pretty much the only thing I ever just naturally did.
0: Natural. She's a natural at the songwriting, into the Hall of Fame. And of course, she's got a new song coming out for the brand new Toy Story movie as well. I Knew It, I Knew You is her brand new song. That's going to be on the soundtrack of the Toy Story movie, which comes out later on this week. I think it's out this weekend. Toy Story 5 coming up for you. Going to play some Harry Styles, his brand new tune. We got Casey Musgraves in there as well. And of course, we have got, the countdown is on, we have got 307,000 euro for you to win in the cash machine. Give you a chance to get involved and possibly win that money in 10 minutes. We're giving it away on Friday.
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10: Good evening, I'm Daniel Pitcher. A man in his 30s remains in custody following an assault in Gurna Brohar earlier this morning. It's understood the attack took place on Baker's Road shortly after midnight. The victim, a man in his 40s, was taken to Cork University Hospital where his injuries are described as serious and investigations are ongoing. The government's considering a ban on social media for under-16s. It comes after the UK announced plans to restrict children and teenagers' access to platforms including Instagram, Facebook, TikTok, X and Snapchat. The British legislation is due to come into effect from next year. Taoiseach Micheál Martin says Ireland's response will depend on any agreed EU-wide approach.
18: I spoke during the week with Commissioner Michael McGrath and he updated me on what is fairly active efforts being undertaken by the Commission now in respect of this issue. And I believe some proposals will emanate from the Commission in respect of social media and protecting young people and potentially moving in the direction that the UK have.
10: Diagnosing mental health conditions is much more complex than some social media content suggests, according to a psychotherapist. Content about conditions such as OCD and ADHD is common across TikTok and Instagram in particular, Fiona Corbett reports.
19: Psychotherapist Chloe Calnan is warning of the dangers of self-diagnosing mental health conditions based on social media videos. She's raising concerns about misinformation online in relation to conditions like OCD and ADHD. Chloe says diagnosis is a complex process.
20: We diagnose in conjunction with what we call the DSM-5. It's the Diagnostic and Statistical Manual. So basically an instruction manual as to how to diagnose correctly.
19: Some videos include checklists of personality traits, which are supposedly signs of certain disorders. Chloe is encouraging people to really question what they're seeing online.
20: What is this information that's being placed in front of me? What is the purpose of it? Is it something that I want to welcome into my life?
19: Chloe also advises people who have concerns about their mental health to contact a doctor or a reputable mental health support organisation.
10: The housing crisis is being linked to a declining marriage rate. There were just under 20,000 marriages last year, around 2,500 fewer than in 2022. According to the Irish Daily Mail, Bishop Dennis Nulty, head of the Accord Catholic Marriages Care Services, says that the cost of housing is the biggest obstacle facing young couples. He warns the decline in marriage is bad for society and can lead to increased instability. These people shared their views on why people aren't tying the knot.
21: I guess people aren't seeing the need to as much. Like, they can still be together and happy and still be in a partnership.
22: There's other reasons, definitely. I believe that there's a lot of propaganda put on TV shows where they encourage women to stay single till their late 40s.
10: More than a third of people are unaware of Common Condition Scheme. It allows people to be treated for a number of illnesses at pharmacies, including hay fever, cold sores and UTIs. Amoric research finds that 40% of people surveyed don't know about it. Carmen Gonzalez of Price's Medical Hall Pharmacy explains how it works.
23: So we do a short consultation with the patient. We can treat with a prescription-only medication, or we can recommend an over-the-counter product, or we can give some advice to treat the condition at home, or even we can refer to the doctor if it's out of our scope.
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10: Well, starting with rugby, where the Irish women's team will travel to South Africa this autumn for the first time ever to tour there. This will be part of the World Global Series and there'll be two tests on October 24th and 31st. Munster will face Leicester Tigers at Virgin Media Park on Friday, September 18th in a pre-season clash ahead of the 2026-27 campaign. The game will see Leicester visit Cork for the first time since August 2010 when they beat Munster 17-13. The first of this evening evening's games at the World Cup is underway. One of the tournament favourites, Spain, face Cape Verde, with Shamrock Rovers captain Pico Lopez named to start for Verde. Later, from 8, Belgium face Egypt, and Saudi Arabia's meeting with Uruguay kicks off at 11 o'clock. If you're a night owl, Iran face New Zealand at 2 a.m. Armagh will look to avenge last year's quarter-final defeat to Kerry this weekend. The All-Ireland champions drew home advantage in round 3 of the All-Ireland series, which will see another 4 counties knocked out. Losing finalists from last year, Donegal, will travel to the capital to play Dublin for a spot in the last 8. Elsewhere, Mayo will take on Meath and Castlebar. Monaghan are set to host the Leinster champions Westmeath in Clonus. And that's your sport with Simply Suits.
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0: Okay, traffic busy now on the N40 South Ring heading eastbound to the Jack Lynch Tunnel, backed up there by Douglas. It's busy coming down Airport Hill. A little bit busy inbound on the Tivoli Dual Carriageway North Ring Road, moving slowly from Ballyvillan up to Mayfield. Bit of a queue of traffic coming in Horgan's Quay into town. Likewise, coming down Summerhill North. Busy on the quays then around Merchants Quay, Lavitt's Quay and Camden Quay too. That's your traffic for now with Deluxe Bathrooms and Tiling Solutions.
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0: Staying cloudy in Cork this evening. Couple of showers later on. You're looking at temperatures pushing up to about kind of 16 to 18 degrees right now. A similar kind of day tomorrow. Mix of cloud, couple of showers and sunny spells with temperatures not getting higher tomorrow than about 15 or 16.
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0: The countdown is very much on to this coming Friday. We're going to give away the biggest amount of money we've ever given away here on Red FM. I am talking about €307,000. You could have that money for this weekend. 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Yeah. Evening, it's Cullum on the home run. Brand new tune on the way from Harry Styles. Casey Musgrave's coming up right now. Haven and Caitlin Aragon. Cork's hit music.

Harry Styles, his brand new tune, Dance No More, on Cork's Red FM. It's the home run. I'm Colm O'Sullivan. Good evening. You can drop us a WhatsApp, 086-8104-106. Chloe says, Colm, can you please say a big happy 7th birthday to my little boy, Jason? Happy birthday, Jason. Nice one. Keep those coming. 086-8104-106. Now, Harry Styles, his brand new song there. He is having quite the time of it at the moment. He's absolutely massive and he's everywhere. And over the weekend, he kicked off a record-breaking 12-night residency at Wembley. He's playing 12 gigs to like 80 or 90,000 people a night. So, like, he's going to be pushing nearly a million people are going to go and see him at Wembley over the next couple of weeks. 12 nights there for Harry Styles. And he was kind of reminiscing that it was very close to where it all began for him in his career. He was saying that just outside Wembley Stadium, just next door, Wembley Arena, that's where his sister brought him to London for the very first time. It was in that building that he auditioned for The X Factor. It was in that building that he was put in a band for the first time, and that band, of course, called One Direction. He said like this is kind of a full circle moment for him. And yeah, 12 nights, it's incredible. He is making an absolute fortune as well, and I've seen some videos from the gigs over the weekend and they look class. He's just full of life, full of energy, non-stop Harry Styles. On the way, got some Ava Max right after this from Casey Musgraves on Red FM.

0: Ava Max, Sweet But Psycho on Cork's Red FM. The World Cup, the early match of the day, or the first match of the day, is underway, and Spain are taking on Cape Verde, nil all there, about 18 minutes gone in that game. Spain nil, Cape Verde nil. Later on, Belgium and Egypt, and Saudi Arabia and Uruguay as well. I have Spain in our sweepstake here on Red FM. We have like a staff sweepstake, and I did get Spain, so I'll be cheering on Spain. I also kind of would like Portugal to do well at the World Cup this time. Who are we supporting in Cork? I know when we kind of mentioned this last week, a lot of people were saying the Scots. So who would you like to see win the World Cup? Is it England? 086 8104 106. Maybe you'd like a break from the footy then as well, because this weekend, cinema could be calling you. The brand new Toy Story movie is coming out this weekend. Buzz and Woody and all the gang back for Toy Story 5. It's going to be absolutely class, and it is going to make a fortune at the box office, obviously. Another movie that has made a fortune at the box office over the last couple of weeks, though, is the Michael Jackson movie, The King of Pop, breaking another record. It has become the highest grossing music movie of all time. The highest grossing music movie of all time. It's gone ahead of Bohemian Rhapsody, which previously held the title. Michael Jackson's nephew, Jafar Jackson, he's in the lead role as Michael, and it's reportedly earned over $900 million. So pushing a billion, $911.9 million worldwide since its release in April. And it has now overtaken the 2018 Queen film, Bohemian Rhapsody. So it's making an absolute fortune. On the way, going to play some Eminem coming up for you. We'll play 54 Ultra and a classic from Christina Aguilera as well. FM's
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0: Still busy on the N40 South Ring, backed up there from the Jack Lynch Tunnel right back to Douglas now as things stand. In this city, there's been an accident on Horrigan's Quay causing delays just coming into town there. Busy Merchants Quay, Lavitt's Quay and Camden Quay. Pretty busy now on McCurtain Street and delays around the Elysian. Elsewhere, bit of a queue of traffic now heading in the Tivoli dual carriageway in towards the city. And then busy on the North Ring Road if you're coming up from Silver Springs up towards Mayfield, and also from Ballyvlan up towards Mayfield as well. And still a few delays on Western Road and Wilton Road. That's your traffic for now with Deluxe Bathrooms and Tiling Solutions.
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0: Okay, for this evening, staying cloudy for the most part. A couple of sunny spells popping through. You're looking at temperatures right now about 16 to 18 degrees. For tomorrow, it's going to be a mix of kind of everything again. A bit like today, it's going to be cloudy. Quite a few showers here and there at times, and the odd sunny spell popping the through as well for Tuesday. Right now, it is 5:29. 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
3: Good evening. A man in his 30s remains in custody following an assault in County Cork earlier this morning. It's understood the attack took place on Baker's Road in Gurnabraher shortly after midnight. The victim, a man in his 40s, was taken to Cork University Hospital, where his injuries are described as serious. The search of land on the Wicklow-Kildare border is continuing this evening in connection with the disappearances of Jojo Dullard and Deirdre Jacob in the 90s. It's the second search at the site in Castlerodry, County Wicklow. 21-year-old Jojo Dullard was reported missing after failing to return home from a night out in Dublin on the 9th of November in 1995, while Deirdre Jacob was 18 years old when she was last seen alive on the 28th of July 1998. Closing speeches will begin tomorrow on the trial of Jeffrey Donaldson. Both defence counsels formally closed their cases at Newry Crown Court this afternoon on the fourth week of the trial. The former DUP leader denies 18 historic abuse charges against two alleged victims. His wife Eleanor Donaldson has pleaded not guilty to five charges of aiding and abetting.
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0: Come on in. Christina Aguilera, that's Genie in a Bottle on Red FM. It's Cullum on the home run, and no score still in the Spain game at the World Cup. That is the 5 o'clock kickoff. Spain 0, Cape Verde 0 after about 38 minutes on the clock there. Later on, Belgium, Egypt, and Saudi Arabia, Uruguay. What channel are you watching the World Cup games on? What TV station? For me, ITV. ITV have by far the best coverage. Have you seen their set, their studio on ITV? It's just incredible. It's literally on a rooftop of a building in Brooklyn, and the backdrop behind is like Manhattan, Statue of Liberty, Brooklyn Bridge. It is iconic. And their pundits are probably the best as well. The likes of Roy Keane and Gary Neville and Ian Wright and so on. You see, like, they're out there and they've got this amazing set. BBC are just doing theirs from their studio in Manchester, and RT are just doing theirs from their studio in Dublin. So not quite as authentic as actually being there. And of course, Gary Lineker and his new Netflix show, the Netflix version of the Rest Is Football podcast, they're out there as well. And Gary Lineker is getting 14 million quid for doing his show there for 6 weeks, and they're doing it in a great studio as well in Times Square in New York, and they've loads of guests on chatting about football, and they had our own Niall Horan on over the weekend as well. And Niall was telling a story about how he ended up back in Neymar's gaff and how he much almost kind of injured Neymar. Think of this, like, one of the best footballers around at the time, and Niall Horan nearly managed to injure him.
1: Somebody told me you met Neymar?
2: Yeah, I was going to see a Barcelona game. Someone got in touch that Neymar was a fan. And, and I went to the game, and it was like, yeah, come back to the house.
1: Really?
2: Went back to the house with all his mates, played a game of pool. I'd had a few drinks, and we were kind of playing a little bit of a rondo thing, and he'd just come back from injury, and I did a slide tackle on him. He was in his garage. I was like, oh, Jesus, what am I doing? I had a few beers on board, so I'm going to break the ankles of the best Brazilian footballer in the world.
0: Oh, my God. Niall Horan, he manages to get himself into all these kind of invites and parties all over the place, doesn't he? But, yeah, it's quality. The Rest Is Football. It's on Netflix if you want to check it out every evening with Gary Lineker and Alan Shearer and Michael Richards and so on. Right now, though, let's get this on for you on Red FM. This is Somber. It's Undressed.

0: Somber, that's Undressed on Red FM. I was in London over the weekend and I saw a lot of people undressed yesterday in London. What's the strangest thing you've seen over the weekend? I was walking around London yesterday and bizarrely there was like a lot of naked people around. Like literally stark naked, loads of people, and it just seemed completely normal. It was because the World Naked Cycle was taking place in London. Like, I was there, like, what the hell is going on? And then all of a sudden, there was, like, thousands of people cycling past on their bikes, all absolutely stark naked. It was the annual World Naked Bike Ride, and thousands of people yesterday involved in that. And basically, it is in protest to... against car culture and oil dependency, and it's on every year in London. But literally, like, everyone was like, they were all naked. I was like, what the hell is going on? Now, I did keep my clothes on. I didn't go cycling or anything. It was just the bizarrest thing I've ever seen. Did you see anything stranger than that over the weekend? 086-8104-106. I've got some Jason Derulo on the way for you. Sienna Spyro coming up, and we'll check in on traffic as well.
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0: Okay, traffic's still busy on the N40 South Ring, backed up there from the tunnel back to Douglas. It's heavy down Airport Hill in this city centre. Delays coming in Horrigan's Quay, busy around the Elysian, busy on the quays around Merchant's Quay, Lavitt's Quay as well, and still a few delays inbound on the Tivoli Dual Carriageway. That's your traffic for now with Deluxe Bathrooms and Tiling Solutions.
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0: Roger Sanchez, Another Chance on Cork's Red FM. It's Cullum on the home run coming up for you. €307,000. That's what we got in the cash machine. We are making that phone call on Friday. €307,000. You could be winning it. I'll give you a chance in about 10 minutes. Tame Impala on the way, and C-Mat, she is coming to Cork very, very soon. I'll play her for you next as well.
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13: Good evening, I'm Daniel Pitcher. A man in his 30s remains in custody following an assault in Gurna Brohar earlier this morning. It's understood the attack took place on Baker's Road shortly after midnight. The victim, a man in his 40s, was taken to Cork University Hospital where his injuries are described as serious and investigations are ongoing. The government's considering a ban on social media for under-16s. It comes after the UK announced plans to restrict children and teenagers' access to platforms including Instagram, Facebook, TikTok, X and Snapchat. The British legislation is due to come into effect from next year. Taoiseach Micheál Martin says Ireland's response will depend on any agreed EU-wide approach.
14: I spoke during the week with Commissioner Michael McGrath and he updated me on what is fairly active efforts being undertaken by the Commission now in respect of this issue. And I believe some proposals will emanate from the Commission in respect of social media and protecting young people and potentially moving in the direction that the UK have.
13: Diagnosing mental health conditions is much more complex than some social media content suggests, according to a psychotherapist. Content about conditions such as OCD and ADHD is common across TikTok and Instagram in particular, Fiona Corbett reports.
15: Psychotherapist Chloe Calnan is warning of the dangers of self-diagnosing mental health conditions based on social media videos. She's raising concerns about misinformation online in relation to conditions like OCD and ADHD. Chloe says diagnosis is a complex process.
16: We diagnose in conjunction with what we call the DSM-5. It's the Diagnostic and Statistical Manual. So basically an instruction manual as to how to diagnose correctly.
15: Some videos include checklists of personality traits, which are supposedly signs of certain disorders. Chloe is encouraging people to really question what they're seeing online.
16: What is this information that's being placed in front of me? What is the purpose of it? Is it something that I want to welcome into my life?
15: Chloe also advises people who have concerns about their mental health to contact a doctor or a reputable mental health support organisation.
13: The housing crisis is being linked to a declining marriage rate. There were just under 20,000 marriages last year, around 2,500 fewer than in 2022. According to the Irish Daily Mail, Bishop Dennis Nulty, head of the Accord Catholic Marriages Care Services, says that the cost of housing is the biggest obstacle facing young couples. He warns the decline in marriage is bad for society and can lead to increased instability. These people shared their views on why people aren't tying the knot.
7: I guess people aren't seeing the need to as much. Like, they can still be together and happy and still be in a partnership.
17: There's other reasons, definitely. I believe that there's a lot of propaganda put on TV shows where they encourage women to stay single until their late 40s.
13: More than a third of people are unaware of Common Condition Scheme. It allows people to be treated for a number of illnesses at pharmacies, including hay fever, cold sores and UTIs. Amoric research finds that 40% of people surveyed don't know about it. Carmen Gonzalez of Price's Medical Hall Pharmacy explains how it works.
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13: And that's your latest news this hour.
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13: Well, starting with rugby, where the Irish women's team will travel to South Africa this autumn for their first ever tour there. This will be part of the Global Series, and there'll be two tests on October 24th and 31st. Munster will face the Leicester Tigers at Virgin Media Park on Friday, September 18th, in a pre-season clash ahead of the 2026-27 campaign. The game will see Leicester visit Cork for the first time since August of 2010, when they beat Munster 17-13. It's half-time in the first of this evening's game at the World Cup, scoreless between the pre-tournament favourite Spain and Cape Verde, with Shamrock Rovers captain Pico Lopez starting there. Later on from 8 o'clock, Belgium face Egypt, and Saudi Arabia's meeting with Uruguay kicks off at 11 o'clock. If you're a night owl, Iran face New Zealand from 2 a.m. And in Gaelic Games, Armagh will look to avenge last year's quarter-final defeat to Kerry this weekend. The All-Ireland champions drew home advantage in round 3 of the All-Ireland series, which will see another 4 counties knocked out. Losing finalists from last year, Donegal will travel to the capital to play Dublin for a spot in the last 8. Elsewhere, Mayo will take on Meath in Castlebar, while Monaghan are set to host the Leinster champions Westmeath in Clonus. And that's your sport with Simply Suits.
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0: Okay, still some delays heading eastbound towards the tunnel on the N40. Just looking there, just back past Mahon, so nothing very major. City centre, still busy around the Elysian, a little bit busy around Lavitz Quay, Christie Ring Bridge area, but kind of freeing up for the most part in the city now, and just a few small delays still down Airport Hill. That's your traffic for now with Deluxe Bathrooms and Tiling Solutions.
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0: Cloudy in Cork this evening, the odd sun. Sunny spell popping through later on. You're looking at temperatures right now about 15 to 18 degrees. Tomorrow, pretty similar to today. Bit of cloud, bit of sunshine, and quite a few showers at times as well.
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22: Yeah.
0: Evening, it's Cullum on the home run. Got some Tame Impala and Jenny on the way. Right now, she's coming to Cork pretty soon. Here's CMAS.

0: Tame Impala and Jenny, that's Dracula on Red FM. It is the home run. I'm Colm O'Sullivan. Good evening. Before we played you that, we played you a wonderful woman who is coming to town, coming to Cork this weekend, CMAT. It's the Euro Country Tour, and she's bringing her Euro Country Tour to Virgin Media Park. Saturday night she's playing there. Codeline back in town as well this weekend. Codeline playing at Virgin Media Park Friday night. It's CMAT Saturday night. And then also live at the Marquee this weekend, we got gigs in town, including Bellex One on Friday night. And of course, Zach Bryan is playing down the park, Porky Queeve, this weekend as well, Saturday and Sunday night. So it's going to be a big week and a big weekend of gigs around Leaside. Loads of you get in touch on 086 8104 106, including Donna in touch on WhatsApp voice note.
1: Hi, Colm. We're just wondering, can you wish James a happy 13th birthday? Quick.
2: Happy birthday, James. Happy birthday, James.
1: Happy birthday,
0: James. Nice one, James. Happy birthday, my man. And we got a gang as well who are over visiting Cork from the States. Kate in touch. Colm, can you please say hi to Kate and Michaela and Ryan? We're here from New York visiting family in Cork, and we'll be going to the Zach Bryan concert on Saturday night. A shout out as well to the Fitzgerald family in Borbwy. Hope you're enjoying Cork, guys. Keep those coming. 086 8104 106 is our number. If you do want to get in touch, just a little update for you on the World Cup. It is Spain taking on Cape Verde. 55 minutes or so on the clock now. Still scoreless. No goals. I thought Spain would be winning by now. Got Katy Perry coming up for you right after this. It's brand new from Slater. It's called Dance on Red FM.

0: Katy Perry, Hot and Cold on Red FM. It's Cullum on the home run. How are you? Get in touch, 086-8104-106. Great show starring Steve Martin. It is Only Murders in the Building. And they're making the sixth season now of Only Murders in the Building. I'm only just after finishing the first season, so I've got a way to go. But it's really, really good. It's funny and it's just a lovely show. Well worth watching. But there is going to be an Irish star joining the cast of Only Murders in a Building. Nicola Coughlan has joined the cast for the upcoming sixth season. She's going to be stepping into the Disney Plus series alongside Doctor Who star David Tennant is going to be there as well. Jerry Halliwell is also going to be in the new series of Only Murders in the Building. Jerry Halliwell, the former Spice Girl, and quite a few other stars going to be joining it as well over the next little while in the brand new series to be alongside Steve Martin and Martin Short and Selena Gomez, who are the centrepiece stars of the show. Really great show, well worth checking out. Maybe do a binge of a couple of seasons if you haven't watched it already. On the way for you, going to play the Chainsmokers coming up. Got some Florence Road and Benson Boone too.
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0: Night Smokers on Red FM. I've got some Benson Boone and Florence Road on the way.
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0: Cloudy, a few sunny spells popping through this evening. You're looking at temperatures right now of about 15 to 17 degrees. Tomorrow, it's going to be a mix of cloud and sunny spells and some showers on the way tomorrow as well. Right now, it is bang on 6:30. 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
3: Good evening. A man in his 30s remains in custody following an assault in County Cork earlier this morning. It's understood the attack took place on Baker's Road in Gurnabraher shortly after midnight. The victim, a man in his 40s, was taken to Cork University Hospital, where his injuries are described as serious. The search of land on the Wicklow-Kildare border is continuing this evening in connection with the disappearances of Jojo Dullard and Deirdre Jacob in the 90s. It's the second search at the site in Castlerodry, County Wicklow. 21-year-old Jojo Dullard was reported missing after failing to return home from a night out in Dublin on the 9th of November in 1995, while Deirdre Jacob was 18 years old when she was last seen alive on the 28th of July 1998. Closing speeches will begin tomorrow on the trial of Jeffrey Donaldson. Both defence counsels formally closed their cases at Newry Crown Court this afternoon on the fourth week of the trial. Former DUP leader denies 18 historic abuse charges against two alleged victims. His wife, Eleanor Donaldson, has pleaded not guilty to five charges of aiding and abetting.
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0: 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That's Solo on Red FM. On the way for you, I'm going to play some Noah Kahan. Got Pink coming up and Kygo and Whitney Houston too.
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3: In for Stephanie Rainey tonight. She'll give you a chance to win some Dinos just after 7 o'clock. Before that, we'll squeeze in one or two more, including Kygo even, and Whitney Houston on the way. Right after this, he is back with brand new music. 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It's called Doors on Red FM.

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0: and Whitney Houston on Red FM. It's Colin with you on the home run. Latest at the World Cup. It is Spain in action, just full time, in fact, against Cape Verde. And it's finished nil all. Bit of a shock result there. Emer is on the way. Emer Hallahan. She is in for Stephanie Rennie tonight. I'll see you back here tomorrow from 4.
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12: At 7, good evening, I'm Tina Gates. Donald Trump says the deal struck with Iran to end the war is all signed. Speaking on the sidelines of the G7 summit in France, he said the Strait of Hormuz was partially open and would be completely open on Friday. The framework to end the war he started will be formally signed then. President Trump says he's very happy with the deal.
13: The deal's all signed. And the strait is already partially opened. As you know, they're doing a little hunting for a couple of mines that they've already found. But it's essentially, ships are starting to go out now. On Friday, it'll be completely opened. We got along very well with Iran. It's a different set of leaders.
12: There remains concern, however, over Israel's attitude to the deal after it vowed to leave forces in Lebanon indefinitely. European Commission President Ursula von der Leyen says there can be no lasting peace while Lebanon remains in flames.
14: The priority now is implementation. The Straits of Hormuz must reopen and freedom of navigation must be restored toll-free.
12: A former Garda has been sentenced to 7 years in prison for dangerous driving causing death. Michael Ball was given a combined sentence of 7 years imprisonment with the last 12 months suspended after pleading guilty to dangerous driving causing the death of Niall McEnany and failing to remain at the scene. He was off duty and driving his personal vehicle prior to the fatal collision, which occurred at 1:58 a.m. on the Rathmullen Road on the 17th of March 2024. The former officer was also banned from driving for 12 years following today's sentencing at Dundalk Circuit Court. The case was investigated by the Garda Ombudsman, and Fisru's family liaison officer continues to liaise with Mr. McEnany's family and the coroner's court in advance of a forthcoming inquest into the death. The Taoiseach's acknowledged more information needs to be shared between the Irish and British governments on movements within the common travel area. Last week's stabbing in Belfast and the disorder that followed have brought renewed political focus on the border. Some unionist politicians have called for tougher immigration checks and stronger enforcement measures. Micheál Martin says closer cooperation and better data sharing between Dublin and London are needed to identify potential abuses of the system.
15: Certainly the pattern for migration into the Republic has changed over the last number of years. Increasing evidence is that there's less and less coming through here, so there are quite a number coming through the north, but equally it can work the other way as well, and no one has a hard factual basis for it, and that is why it's absolutely imperative that we have very proactive and intensive coordination between the British and Irish governments.
12: Diggers and a bulldozer are on the site of an old quarry as part of an investigation into the disappearance and murder of Jojo Dullard and Deirdre Jacob. The young women were last seen alive in the 1990s. Our reporter Jessica Woodlock is at the site at the Wicklow-Kildare border.
16: The search began this morning, facilitated by the Serious Crime Review Team, the Garda National Bureau of Criminal Investigation and local Gardaí. It's the second search of the site this year, after the ground was dug up in February. Over the weekend, initial surveys of the land took place, with excavation work starting this afternoon. Throughout the rest of the week, forensic examinations are expected to get underway. Meanwhile, Gardaí are renewing the appeal for information in relation to Jojo Dullard and Deirdre Jacob. Jojo was last seen alive in November 1995, and her case was upgraded to a murder investigation in 2020, while Deirdre was last seen alive in July 1998, and Gardaí upgraded her case in 2018. Gardaí are asking anyone with information, no matter how small or seemingly insignificant, to contact the Garda Confidential line.
12: And that's your latest news update at 4 minutes past seven.
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17: There will be a mix of cloud and clear spells this evening, and there may be the odd shower in there as well, with the lowest temperatures of 10 to 13 degrees.
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17: 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The cash machine will then randomly pick a number, and it could be you we're calling on Red FM. 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Text RED to 57557, and the very, very best of luck. It's Emer in for Steph. I've got Stella Lefty on the way straight after music from Olivia Dean with Baby Steps.
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That is Usher with more on Cork's Red FM. Hello, happy Monday. It is Emer Hallahan in for Stephanie Rainey until 10 o'clock this evening. I've got new music on the way from Olivia Rodrigo. She is coming up after even more brand new music. This is from Sonny Federa and Leah Bianca. It is Let Me Be In Your Arms on Cork's Red FM.

0: That's brand new from Olivia Rodrigo. That is Drop Dead on Cork's Red FM. Hello, good evening. If you are just joining me, it is Emer Hallahan in for Stephanie Rainey on this Monday evening. And as always, I have a jam-packed show for you. I've got loads of fantastic brand new music to play for you. I will also get you some free food thanks to our throwback track. But we just had Miss Olivia Rodrigo on. And of course, her brand new album has just dropped. You Seem Pretty Sad for a Girl So In Love. I just played her first single from the album, which was, of course, Drop Dead. And her third studio album is already breaking streaming records. So it is the most streamed album on Spotify in a single day in 2026 by a female artist. She is also one of the youngest artists with multiple songs in Spotify's Billions Club. And I think the big one for Olivia, she has also joined Taylor Swift as the only female artists in Spotify history to have an album debut with more than 80 million streams in a single day. 80 million streams. I kind of can't wrap my head around that number. 80 million streams in one day. So this was a record held only by Taylor Swift for a long, long time. She has it for a few different albums. And I saw online, everyone was calling it like the Folklore Wall. That Folklore was that album that someone would have to surpass to stop Taylor Swift having all of these albums as the most streamed. And Olivia has gone and done it with You Seem Pretty Sad for a Girl So In Love. Obviously, did a little bit of beef back and forth. So it's pretty nice for Olivia. Pretty nice for Olivia to be after breaking into that record as well. I have been streaming it every single day since the album came out. I absolutely love it. My personal favourites are from the album are Stupid Song, Begged, The Cure and Less. Now, Less is a sad one. Maybe if you need a good cry, Less is quite the song for it. It really, really is. Speaking of Taylor Swift, I have a brand new song, I Knew It, I Knew You, on the way after Joel Corry, Lonely. That's up next on Cork's Red FM.
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1: 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That's the point.

That's Fred again with Adore You on Cork's Red FM. I've got some K-pop Demon Hunters on the way after brand new Irish music. This is from The Script and it is their brand new track, Man in the Arena on Cork's Red FM.

0: That's K-pop Demon Hunters with Golden on Cork's Red FM. Hello, good evening. It's Emer in for Steph on this Monday. How are you? I would love to know how you are on this Monday evening. What are you up to? I had a lovely Monday myself. I'm not going to lie. It started off great because usually my kids are up at 5:30 in the morning. Every morning, I just feel like it doesn't matter what time you put them to bed. Whatever time they are wired to wake up, that's the time that they wake up. There's nothing you can do about it. We've tried it. We put them to bed later. They're always running around like they're constantly burning energy. Nope. 5:30 is the time that they get up. So we've accepted it now. But this morning, they didn't get up till 6:30. And I'm telling you now, what is it about one extra hour's sleep? I felt like a new girl this morning. I actually couldn't believe it. Are you the same? You know, when your kids sleep in, even for an extra 30 minutes, I got an hour today. Are you like me and you feel like a brand new person? Let me know. 0868104106. 1 hour extra sleep. I'm brand new, lads. I'm actually brand new. All we spoke about today then with the kids, the new Paw Patrol movie. It's all they can think of. The Dino movie coming out in August. Not as much into Toy Story, but the Paw Patrol movie now. That's the top of our list. That's the top of our list. I've got music on the way for you now. I've got Shani and Kingfisher on the way straight after Camila Cabello and Fifth Harmony crying in the club on Cork's Red FM.
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0: Cardi B, I Like It on Cork's Red FM. Good evening, how are you? It is Emer in for Steph, and just after 8 o'clock, I've got music on the way from Dermot Kennedy, Calvin Harris and Jazzy, as well as Sophie Ellis-Bextor. I'm also going to be giving away some free food from Dino's Family Chip Shop with my throwback track. 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
0: 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Hey, it's Emer in for Steph. I've got Calvin Harris and Jazzy on the way straight after Dermot Kennedy Funeral on Cork's Red FM. Cork's.

I can't help but think of Saltburn every time I hear that song. It's Sophie Ellis-Bextor, Murder on the Dance Floor on Cork's Red FM. I'm going to give you all of the details on how you can win some free food from Dino's Family Chip Chop in just a sec. Right now, though, I've got music on the way from Wizzy MC and Bees and Honey. After brand new Irish music from the fabulous Amble, this is Moral Victory on Cork's Red FM.

0: and Honey and Tyla, Show Me Love on Cork's Red FM. Hello, good evening. I hope you are having a lovely Monday. My brother finished the Leaving Cert today, so he is finally free. And if you are a Leaving Cert student and you're nearly there, it's the last little slog now, isn't it? The last little slog. Almost there. Hello, it is Emer in for Steph, and I will be with you until 10 o'clock this evening. And of course, it is now time for my favourite part of the show. I want to sort you out with some free food from Dino's Family Chip Shop. All you've got to do is, when I play my throwback track, head over to WhatsApp 0868104106. Let me know the name of the artist, the name of the song, who you are and where you are, and I'm going to get you that free food from Dino's Family Chip Shop. Here is a little teaser of the song you are listening out for. I just cut it off before this name of the song is actually sung. All you have to do, as soon as I play that track, head over to WhatsApp 0868104106, the name of the artist, the name of the song, who you are and where you are, to get yourself that free food. I'll play it for you once more. Oh, don't you dare look back, just keep your eyes on me. I said you're... And that throwback track is on the way straight after brand new Harry Styles' Dance No More on Cork's Red FM.
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0: That's brand new music from Harry Styles with Dance No More on Cork's Red FM. Okay, it is time for you to win some free food from Dino's Family Chip Shop. My throwback track is next. All you have to do, head over to WhatsApp 0868 104 106. 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

0: track for Monday. That is, of course, the Shut Up and Dance from Walk the Moon on Cork's Red FM. You were so fast, as usual. We're all looking for the bit of free food, aren't we? Especially on a Monday. But I got this lovely voice note in from Kaz.
1: Hi, Emer. The name of the song is Shut Up and Dance by Over the Moon. My name is Kaz. Currently out walking myself, pounding the roads, doing a walking challenge for work. So a voucher would be amazing for Dino's. Love the show. You're amazing.
0: Oh, I love it, Kaz. Now, you did say Over the Moon instead of Walk the Moon, but I think because you're out walking, that was where the confusion came from. So congratulations, Kaz. You have won the Dino's voucher for this evening. And of course, there will be another one in tomorrow night's show and for the rest of the week. As always, got new Irish music from Feamy on the way, as well as Justin Bieber and DJ Snake. Right now, though, it's Bebe Rexha and Faithless New Religion on Cork's Red FM.

0: brand new Irish music from Feamy on Cork's Red FM. That is Noble. Really, really like that track. And of course, it is Monday. It is Emer keeping you company until 10. And I try not to talk about Love Island in every show, but I fear I watched Unseen Bits on Saturday. And Fitzy, who is obviously our Irish contestant, sure, we all know at this rate, don't we? Used to play for Galway football, left the panel to go on Love Island, primary school teacher, etc., etc. We know it at this stage. We know it at this stage. I feel like he's all over Irish media at the moment. But he was on Unseen Bits on Saturday and he pulled out what I feel, in my opinion, is one of those facts that it's just such a primary school teacher fact. Have a listen.
1: Do you want to know a fun fact?
2: Go on.
1: If you look at anything, your tongue knows exactly what it would feel like to lick it.
0: Now, so if you look at anything, your tongue knows exactly what it feels like to lick it. I was kind of like, when I heard it, I was like, well, that's silly. That's a bit silly. I don't believe you. But it's actually true. Think about it now, right? So there's a keyboard here in front of me. And if I think about licking it, I know exactly, it's really weird. I know exactly what texture that would be. But think about anything, like the microphone in front. The microphone in front of me. If I think about licking it, strangely, yeah, he's actually dead right. My tongue does know what it would feel like. It's actually given me the ick. This fact is something I didn't need to know. Oh, it's giving me goosebumps even thinking about things. But yes, try it for yourself. Let me know if it's also given you the ick. And what a primary school teacher fact. Oh, I actually have goosebumps now because I'm thinking of things. Oh, I can't cope. Let's just get music. Let's get music. Quickly, quickly. We've got Moncrief, Zedd and Maren Morris on the way. They're going up straight after Doja Cat paint the town red on Cork's Red FM.
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0: bit. 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Money really all that we fiendin' for. I'm doing things they ain't seen before. 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Fall off what? 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Called your bluff, better cite the source. 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

Aaron Morris, The Middle on Cork's Red FM. Before nine, I've got Amy Winehouse on the way, as well as Jax Jones and Callum Scott. Right now, it's brand new Irish music from the fabulous Moncrief. This is his latest track, Stubborn, on Cork's Red FM.

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0: That's the fabulous Amy Winehouse with Rehab on Cork's Red FM. Hey, it's Emer in for Steph. And just after nine, I've got more music on the way from Miles Smith, Niall Horan, 54 Ultra, as well as Blue Cantrell. 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
0: 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The cash machine will then randomly pick a number, and it could be you we're calling on Red FM. Answer within five rings. Tell us that prize amount and the cash is yours. €307,000. Text RED to 57557 and the very, very best of luck. Yeah. It's Emer in for Steph, and I've got music for you right now from Miles Smith and Niall Horan. This is Drive Safe.
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I have Tame Impala and Jenny coming up for you after brand new Irish music from Sirica Richardson. 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

0: Dracula on Cork's Red FM. Hey, it is Emer keeping you company until 10. I am, of course, in for Steph this evening, and I got some lovely news for you. Really, really, really lovely news. So the fabulous Perry Edwards and her longtime partner, Alex Oxlade-Chamberlain, are officially married. They have been together since 2017 and they actually got engaged back in 2022. They got married at the weekend in Portugal. Now, there was some paparazzi photos and obviously they're probably not absolutely delighted about that. But I can confirm from those very paparazzi photos, Perry looked absolutely beautiful. Oh my goodness. She was in a long sleeve, kind of like a corset bodice lace dress. She just looked absolutely sensational. In the pictures, they are literally glowing. Like, I can't even tell you. They just look the epitome of happiness. And you know what? She was on Jamie Lang's podcast, you know, Great Company, and she was chatting about their relationship and how healthy their love is and things like that. And I'm just so happy. I'm just so happy that they got married. Isn't it just absolutely brilliant? And of course, they just welcomed their new baby, Alanis Valentine, back in January. So they're on a high. I mean, a new baby and getting married all in one year. We love to see it. We love to see it. Calvin Harris, Sam Smith and Alex Warren are on the way after Jonas Blue and Ray by your side on Cork's Red FM.
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0: Pink Panthers and Zara Larsson stateside on Cork's Red FM. Good evening. How are you? It is Eimear Hallahan in for Stephanie Rainey this evening until 10 o'clock. And I don't know if you have seen, but David Beckham has officially been awarded a star on the Hollywood Walk of Fame. Now, of course, he was there with his family, minus his estranged son, Brooklyn. The rest of the kids were there. And of course, his iconic pop star wife, Victoria, was there as well. And I mean, being Victoria, she'd quite the opening to her speech.
1: Growing up in England, the Hollywood Walk of Fame was one of those iconic things that you only saw in films. A way of immortalising people who had succeeded in their fields and truly left their mark. So naturally, I assumed I was coming here today to receive my star for my part in that iconic cult classic, Spice World the movie. But as it turns out, earning a star takes a little more than surviving the late 90s box office.
0: Now, of course, she went on to say lovely things about David, and he gave his own speech as well, where he got super emotional talking about his family. Now, we know there has been a rift in the family since their oldest son, Brooklyn Beckham, got married to Nicola Peltz Beckham. And even after the ceremony, Harper Beckham, who was only 13, went to try and visit her brother Brooklyn and was bitterly turned away. Now, Brooklyn's come out and said, yeah, that was all PR. That was all PR, you know, off the back of the star. It was a whole PR thing. But look, yeah, it's not a nice situation, is it? It's not a nice situation. But in good news for you, I've got lovely music on the way. I've got Becky Hill, Foster the People on the way up next. So it's Jonas Brothers with Sucker on Cork's Red FM.
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Hey, if you're just joining me, it is Emer in for Steph this evening, and coming your way before 10 o'clock, I've got Lost Frequencies as well as the fabulous Billie Eilish. Right now though, it is brand new Irish music from Ali Sherlock. This is Trying to Unlove You on Cork's Red FM. If I

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1: I wanna dance by water beneath the Mexican sky. 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Are you with me? Are you with me?

0: Drink some margaritas, bash me in the blue lights. 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Are you with me? Are you with me?
1: That's Lost Frequencies. Are you with me on Cork's Red FM? That is it from me, Emer Hallahan. I have been in for Stephanie Rainey this evening. The fabulous Sinead Quinlan is on the way next. She's got music on the way from The Weeknd, Florence Road and Harry Styles. And I will catch up with you on Saturday morning from 7 a.m. until 9. And I'll chat to you then. Have a great evening.
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8: 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Florence Road is on the way with kicking us off this hour. 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

0: weekend here on Cork's Red FM. And now here's our very own DJ Marty Guilfoyle on a track with Jessica Brett. This one's called When You're High on Red.
1: I'm

That was Sienna Spiral here on Cork's Red FM with me, Sinead, this Monday night. Hello, you're very, very welcome to the show. I hope you had a lovely weekend. Gig season has well and truly kicked off in Cork. We've had loads. Kingfisher, they did two nights at Virgin Media. Imelda May, she was in Live at the Marquee. Babylon, imagine hearing that live in Cork. Yeah, some people did. David Gray, he was here over the weekend as well, and he was celebrating his 58th birthday with us here in Cork. He has a very special relationship with us, to be fair, and he loves us, and of course we love him. Yeah, here's a little clip from Babylon in the Live at the Marquee the other night.

0: Just amazing. That was David Gray at a sold out gig live at the Marquee. This weekend, the huge, massive country singer that is Zach Bryan is going to be in Cork. He's playing two nights here at Super Valley Parky Cueve. Now that's going to be another level altogether. I've seen clips of his gigs before and he does enjoy a firework at the end of his shows. So let's see now if he does that this weekend. Who knows? Disco Lines on the way, but coming up next here on Red, it is Stella Lefty. It's Sinead. I hope you're having a lovely Monday night.
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Ariana Grande is on the way, but first, it's Basement Jacks. It's called Do Your Thing. Hope you're having a lovely start to the week, and thank you as always for tuning in to Red FM.

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0: Hello, Cody and Shkaila, each Sinead Quinlan, clocking up for another hour. Slater is on the way of kicking us off this hour. It is Ella Langley.
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That was Sia, Kendrick Lamar, and that one is called The Greatest here on Cork's Red FM. Before that, it's all viral on TikTok, Slater with Dance. Now, Sombra's on the way, but first, here's Irish artist Moncrief.

just to the point where you just rather be alone. So here's a long. We're both headstrong, no comment.

0: That was Somber with Back to Friends here on Cork's Red FM. I can't wait. He's going to be in Ireland this summer. He's playing Friday night of Electric Picnic. He has so many bangers. Big fan of Somber. You know who else is a fan of him? Taylor Swift. Yeah, they're great friends. Really, really great friends. Started as mutual admiration, but quickly evolved into a supportive friendship. With Somber, actually, just recently, he performed at Taylor Swift's 2026 Songwriters Hall of Fame induction. He sang two songs by Taylor Swift, paying tribute to her. But yeah, Taylor Swift is also a big fan of Somber. Back in 2025, she named Somber as one of her favourite current artists, calling his songwriting so exceptional and proclaiming him the future. So yes, big praise indeed. Medusa, Good Boys, on the way next. Red
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0: Saturday.
1: It's Sinead Quinnan on Cork's Red FM, keeping you company this Monday night. The weather has been so nice the last couple of days, hasn't it? And there's been beautiful sunsets as well. When I was driving into work earlier, I just love how bright it is really, really late. It's my favourite part of summer, I think. Gwen Stefani's on the way. Jazzy is in there as well. But coming up next, it is Ed Sheeran.
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3: 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Gleneagles is where entertainment, adventure and excitement await. It's a world of its own. Live shows, top-class leisure, and the beauty of Killarney all in one place. Plan your escape now at gleneaglekillarney.ie. 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
4: 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Straight out of Cork to Bachelor's Walk in the heart of Dublin City and right to the doors of Dublin Airport. Heading off on holidays or coming home from a gig? We'll sort the journey. Tickets from just €18. Book at aircoach.ie. T's and C's apply. Aircoach, for people going places.
5: Tuesday morning on the show, we are back with a volley of dad gags to get your day started. There's a chance for you to get a family day out in Photo Wildlife Park. $307,000 is sitting in the cash machine. That's going to go this week. And there's another round of winning words at 8:15. Cork's Breakfast Show. We're back on air tomorrow morning when you wake up.
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0: gorgeous song there by Kingfisher. You're on Cork's Red FM. I'm Sinead. That's it for me, but I will talk to you again tomorrow. Loads of music on the way next. Red
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5: 8:30 past 9. It's Mick Mulcahy in for week 2 of Neil's 3-week holiday. And it being Monday, we have Monday Munchies to come with the Old Mill Confectionery. More about that anon, but first to our morning papers. And you'll have heard Rory in the news quoting the Echo story, fear over asbestos pipes. There are still 10 kilometres of asbestos water pipes still being used in Cork City. The water utility has not said whether it plans to replace them, and hinting that no, there's no danger from drinking water from asbestos water pipes. If you found you had asbestos in the walls of your building, it would probably be an emergency to get it sorted, and an expensive one at that. But the highest concentration of asbestos pipes is in Cork City South Central Ward. There's 4 kilometres of it, followed by Northwest, 2.2 kilometres. Southeast has 1.9 kilometres, and Southwest, 1.7 kilometres, with Northeast coming out the lightest use of 0.9 kilometres. Now, in 2020, more than 5,100 kilometres of asbestos water pipes were reported nationwide, 22% located in Cork City and County. A victorious Cork team, there seems to be a slightly bigger story. Nobody's really printing about it. Nobody's really talking about it. We did endeavour to contact the county board and indeed some players personally, but nobody's talking. But apparently Brian Hurley, according to online news, oh, by the way, this story was covered in the Southern Star, but we see it nowhere else. Brian Hurley is truly the man to be alongside in the trenches, a warrior. An overzealous steward tackled a Cork fan on the pitch after the Rebels win in Donegal, and Hurley called him out in it. He was since, I won't say surrounded, but I think 2 or 3 other stewards came over. He pushed one of them away, but eventually they cajoled him into walking away. And as he was walking away, you can see him looking back. Now there are Cork players and people in attendance at the man, and looks like an older man who was at that stage on the ground and possibly out of breath. He was celebrating the Rebels' win. They weren't meant to be on the pitch, I believe, but a lot of people saying that was over and above the force needed to deter him. It's a big, big story. Also, making much of the online news over the weekend, and a leaked phone message as well doing the rounds on social media, is that a man is being treated in hospital in Cork this, for what are believed to be serious injuries following a violent assault on the north side of the city in the early hours of this morning. Sorry, this is today, just breaking from Cork Bio. I'll get back to that in a moment. What I, the one I mentioned with the leaked phone message is that Defence Forces military police are investigating an alleged assault aboard a naval service vessel in which one man is reported to have bitten another man's private parts during the fight. There's a very graphic leaked phone message going around, but the incident is understood to have occurred over the weekend while the vessel was at anchor. The exact ranks of the two men involved are not known, but both are understood to be NCOs, or non-commissioned officers. In fact, I saw Defence Forces helicopter heading towards the naval base in Holbollen on Saturday, and I saw it leaving about an hour and a half, 2 hours later. So I don't know if that was maybe for some reprimands to be given or whatever. Anyway, sorry I mixed up those stories. Back to Cork BO. They're breaking that an arrest has been made as a man was rushed to CUH with serious injuries.